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9: That's right. It is a Hump Man Hump Day here on the Sports Animal with Craig Humphreys and Sam Humphreys. 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And the reason for that is he wants to talk to you. I got a few tweets about this, wanting to be able to call in and talk to the Hump Man. And we said, well, once we get in

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10: And we're back for one final segment here on Game Time with Sam Humphrey on this Hump Man Hump Day with Craig Humphrey. And it's a special Hump Man Hump Day because he is live in studio with me, and that means that he can take your calls. So that's what we're going to do this final segment here. And let's start it off with a longtime Hall of Fame caller, Lumber Lady. What's going on, Lumber Lady?
11: Good evening, gentlemen. What a treat.
12: Lumber Lady, it is great to hear your voice.
11: Me? Oh, what a treat for having both of you at the same time. I'm glad I was out and about with this show. And tell Sam, I love this show in the evening because in the daytime, you know, you hit and miss when I can listen, but I can listen to this all the through the end of your show. So this is great. Craig, isn't this wonderful?
12: It is wonderful, and I'm proud of him. He's doing a great job, but great to hear from you. I was just thinking of the Killer Bee and the Swarm, OU Geno, Killer Bee, Lumber Lady. When you talk about BBJ and you talk about OU Texas, it doesn't get any better than those times with BBJ.
11: You can't get that kind of stuff. It just happens, and that's the best part of sports, how we meet all these different people and we stay with them until we're all gone. It's just wonderful. And I'm so excited about football, of course. And I was listening to some of you talk about the tight ends. I'm real anxious about that. Jermaine Gresham was absolutely one of the best football players I think I've ever watched in my life. And I'm so excited. We got three coming now.
12: Out of Ardmore. Jermaine Gresham, I mean, we did his football games at Ardmore, did a lot of basketball games. He's a pretty good basketball player, too, back in the day for Ardmore. But are you going to make some of these trips to Michigan and Georgia, Lumber Lady?
11: I am going to go to Michigan.
12: Okay.
11: And it's always been on my bucket list all of our lives. All I've ever heard, the big house. And I thought to myself, well, that's a place we'll never get to go to. And now look at us. We're going this year, and I cannot wait.
12: That's a great trip. And then, Sam, I mean, later they play at the Swamp this year. I mean, look at these trips.
10: Bunch of great environments. Yeah. I mean,
12: just in one season.
10: I'm not sure. I don't think they've ever played at Mississippi State before, and that's going to be an interesting game, right? I mean, it's an interesting environment with all the cowbells and everything, right? And so they do get – one thing that's nice for OU is you get Ole Miss and you get Texas A&M at home later on in the season. But And then they've kind of been cursed a little bit, at least recently, at Missouri. So got to try to kind of right some wrongs there in their new renovated stadium. But no, it is a great schedule if you are traveling with the team. I've heard a few people complain about the six home games that they aren't quite as good as they have been recently. But if you make the playoffs, and I mean, you hope you get a bye in the first round, but if you get a playoff game, that makes it all worth it. I know that a lot of people that were at the Alabama game say that it was one of the best environments they've ever seen down in Norman.
11: The Alabama fans, for me, we respect each other so much. The fans do. Mm-hmm. And we've gotten acquainted with about,
12: oh, did we lose Lumber Lady?
10: We just lost Lumber Lady.
12: Oh, darn.
10: Call back, Lumber Lady.
12: Call back. No, she was talking about the Alabama fans. And Sam, I would equate that to the Nebraska fans. Back in the day when Nebraska had one of the top teams in the country every year, and OU and Nebraska would play at the end of the year for all the marbles. But it was more of a series of respect, where with OU Texas, obviously it's a series of hate.
10: Yes, so. Right. Unfortunately, Lumber Lady is not called back yet.
12: Well, it was great to hear from Lumber Lady.
10: Yes, it was. She's a Hall of Fame caller. I remember Lumber Lady watching the OU basketball games, and they had season tickets down in front of us. Speaking of OU basketball, they did get two big-time guys out of the portal today. One of them from Villanova, a big man, Duke Brennan, who is a 6'10 senior that averaged 12.5 points and 10.5 rebounds at Villanova last year. He also played at Arizona State and GCU before Villanova, and now headed to OU after getting that fifth year of eligibility. And then the Sooners also got an SMU transfer guard, BJ Edwards, who is coming from SMU but also played at Tennessee, and he's 6'3 senior, averaged 12.5 points, 5.5 rebounds, 5 assists for SMU last year as well. So two good guys to get, I mean, that you probably didn't expect to get in the middle of August, right, with this new ruling that they had. But I am...
12: Yeah, guys that had already graduated, but they got the extra year.
10: They got the extra year. They got the fifth year. And so with Gage Mayfield, who's a five-star guy coming in, playing small forward, you bring in Pop Isaacs, you still have Xavier Brown and Forsythe. They should be better next year, but... Again, we keep waiting for Porter to make the tournament and win in the tournament, so we'll see if they can do it.
12: Sam, your job is so much tougher now with the portal and all these transfers in the offseason. It's like free agency every year.
10: It's like you look at OSU's basketball recruiting class. They had a great class out of high school, right? I mean, with Montanati and this Almond, also a four-star. You got Falesi, a four-star. You got Robinson, a four-star. And I don't know if, I mean, those guys... Some of them might play a whole lot, but not all of them are going to play a whole lot because they got a guy from UCF who's a four-star guy out of the portal. You got a four-star guy from Georgetown who's a seven-footer. You got another 6'11 guy from Arizona State, and you got Jacob Walker coming from Sam Houston State. But my point is, even if you're a great player coming out of high school, it's really tough now with the portal. It seems like a grown man's game, especially in college basketball, as opposed to what it was in the early 2000s when you were doing a lot of this stuff.
12: Well, you're about to get busy. I mean, fun time of year. Not only do you have football kicking off, you got the NBA, the Thunder are going to be here before you know it. And like you said, college basketball right around the corner.
10: That's right. Stay tuned. Speaking of me being busy, after the break, the 73rd Hole podcast replay with Taylor Williams talking about the dominant performance from Scottie Scheffler at Memphis over the weekend. Dad, thanks so much
12: this
10: for coming on the show. This
12: thanks,
10: was really
12: Sam.
10: Cool, and you getting to talk
12: you're doing
10: to
12: a great job, man.
10: To the great callers. I really appreciate it. He will be back next week on Hump Man Hump Days. Thank you again to the Fat Jack for the great stuff earlier on in the show as well. This has been Sam Humphries on Oklahoma's Leader in Sports. Game Time on the Sports Animal with Sam Humphries.
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1: What's up, fellas? 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
3: Tale of Shohei Ohtani is presented by Gusto. Longest active win streak in Major League Baseball? That currently resides in Philly. They were hosting the Marlins.
4: Swung on, hit deep, right field. Going back is Ruiz at the wall. Looking up, it's gone. And Luis Arraez with a two-run home run to straightaway right field. Number six on the season, his second as a Philly. And the Phils now lead it 3-0 on the two-run shot.
3: Sports Radio 94 WIP. Phillies a 4-1 win over the Marlins. Their sixth consecutive win, longest active streak in baseball. And their longest streak this season, Arraez 2-for-4 with the home run, couple of RBI, second homer with the Phillies in his 15th game with them. Bryce Harper 1-for-3 with a walk, 23-game on-base streak, longest active streak in Major League Baseball, as is the Phillies' six-game win streak. To Pittsburgh, Tigers visiting the Pirates. Detroit would take a 3-2 lead to the bottom of the ninth inning.
4: And an 0-2 from Jansen. Swinging a ball, belted right down the left field line. And Flores has tied the game. He hit it off the third rung of the rotunda. A mammoth home run. The second for Flores. The Pirates tie it in the bottom of the ninth. Off of the Hall of Fame closer in Kenley Jansen. What a wallop. Now they're set in the 1-2. Swing and a drive, deep right field. If it's fair, the Pirates will win this game. He's done it! Brandon Lau wins it! What a thrilling come-from-behind win! The Pirates with homers by Flores and Lau. They send the Tigers packing.
3: Fireworks person getting a lot of work there in the bottom of the ninth inning. The two homers and Pittsburgh wins it. 4-3, the final over the Tigers. Sports Radio 93.7, the Fan, Brandon Lau with the walk-off shot. His 27th homer of the season, fourth career walk-off home run. Paul Skeens started for Pittsburgh. No decision, 4 1/3. Gave up 3 runs on 4 hits, 4 walks. Did strike out 5. 6th start this season where he's failed to complete 5 innings. SportsCenter all night. 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Houston Astros in a battle atop the AL West as we head through the middle part of August. Astros and Angels on Wednesday.
4: First pitch, and Vasquez clubs it deep to left field, and that ball is gone. Into the back row of the Landry's Crawford boxes. Christian Vasquez goes deep for the 7th time this year to put the Astros up 1-0. The 2-1. And that's line down the left field line. That's a base hit. That'll bounce all the way to the wall. Alvarez around third. He'll score to tie the game. In the third base goes Paredes. It's an RBI double for Jose Altuve. His 16th double and 37th run driven in. 2-2.
3: Getting some quick offense in the third and fourth innings. KBME 790 AM. Astros with the 3-2 win over the Angels. Houston goes to 64-63. They lead the AL West by 2 games. As for the Rangers, they wound up being stymied by Washington starter Cade Cavalli.
5: Now the pitch, check swing by Carter. Did he go? Yes, he did. 4-3. Strikeout number 10 for Cade Cavalli. And we're only in the bottom of the fourth inning with 2 outs.
3: Nationals also giving him some run support.
5: Now the set of the pitch. Swing and a long drive. Deep down the left field line. Hooking toward the corner. And it is gone. Goodbye. Andres Chaparro has done it again. Bang. Zoom goes Chaparro. A 3-run home run. His 8th of the year. And his 3rd hit of the night.
3: Nationals Radio Network. 8th homer of the season. 7 of those 8 since the All-Star break. Nationals shut out the Rangers 6-0. Rangers now trailing the Astros by 2 games in the AL West. Nationals' 5th shutout this season, 2nd in their last 6 games. Braves have fallen 4 games back in the race for the best record of the National League.

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5: Now the set of the pitch. Swing and a long drive, deep down the left field line, hooking toward the corner, and it is gone. Goodbye! Andres Chaparro has done it again. Bang! Zoom goes Chaparro, a three-run home run, his eighth of the year, and his third hit of the night.
6: All right, that was audio of the National

0: enjoys it. So it was nice.
1: And all the
0: nice
1: changes to meet somebody that they thought you should make.
0: It was Sooner Scoop adjacent.
2: Where was Phil in all of this?
0: He's gone.
1: Yeah, that was...
0: It was his early day.
1: He was... No, no, hold up.
0: It was his early day from the food thing.
1: You too. Just hung out because, well, let's face it, that was a good place to hang. you just hung out a little later.
0: No, I was on my way out the door, and they were the last booth before the door, okay. And Matt called me, and I went over, and I was like, hey, what? Because they made the announcement, 20 minutes till we're closed today, we'll be open tomorrow.
2: And you had had all of your, at this point, all of your lemon drop shots.
0: Yeah,
2: and
0: Gary,
2: your,
0: I was introduced
2: martinis.
0: To, yes, espresso martinis yesterday. I had never
2: had
0: a, and I'm telling you, I'm a fan.
2: He was day...
0: They were plying us
3: I've
0: with alcohol.
3: I've not been an espresso martini guy, but I could see myself becoming an espresso martini guy because I never saw myself being a cold brew guy.
1: You would not have thought, if you're not a coffee person,
0: and
1: this
0: I'm
1: is
0: not.
1: Still really, really good.
0: It's whiskey-based, so I think you'd like it.
1: It's not vodka-based.
0: Nope, it was whiskey-based. Oh. So it had just a little bit of a... I wouldn't want a full...
3: That is... I mean, this is all very fascinating. Like, I never saw this coming when I got out of bed this morning.
0: I wouldn't want to... I didn't see it coming when I got out of bed yesterday, Carrie, because I don't... I drink vodka, but I've never had it in martini form, and I don't drink anything coffee or coffee-ish or adjacent, and it was delicious.
3: I'll be honest. I don't mind a classic martini.
0: I just usually drink lemon drop shots, or I drink vodka and soda. That's how I partake with vodka, but it... In a martini glass, kind of makes you feel better about yourself. Like, look at me.
2: A little higher brow.
0: Look at me.
3: I remember when martinis were kind of a thing, and I thought it was kind of weird. Because what's the original martini
1: gin.
3: Use? Gin, that's right, yeah.
0: Gin and vermouth, correct?
1: Right.
3: Gin and vermouth, yeah.
1: There's vodka or gin, and you got two types of people.
2: So how were the Cheez-Its this year, Phil?
1: As good as they were.
0: They
1: last
0: kicked
1: year.
0: In about an hour into the show, I'm telling you. Because Phil's got a microphone, and I just know that I just need to be there.
3: So what was the event?
1: Like, it was like an Iron Chef competition.
3: Oh, wow. Okay.
1: With semifinals and finals.
2: You guys get hammered with Kevin Lee?
1: Kevin Lee is one of the coolest down-to-earth guys.
0: He was one of our judges.
3: He does seem like
0: yesterday.
3: That.
1: Yeah. And we hung out for a very long time.
0: Chef's up early today. He's playing golf today. I was like, you're playing golf tomorrow?
3: Did you get
0: tomorrow?
3: The sense that Kevin Lee ever listens to us?
1: Yes.
0: He's a sports fan.
2: He's
0: we talk big, sports
2: he,
0: for a
2: he's
0: while.
2: He's a big Thunder guy. I know that.
1: He's a Thunder guy, and he digs OU. So, or his family.
3: He's a PC
1: everybody,
3: North guy.
1: He said everybody in his family is like an OU fan, so. We are the Morning
3: See,
1: Animals.
3: I'm like a Kevin Lee super fan. So
1: Kevin Lee really is a, like, if you wouldn't know in a million years if you see him on the street that he's a celebrity chef, that he's on Guy's Grocery Games, and he does all the stuff on the Food Network. You'd never know that he was a celebrity because he's just super approachable.
3: He's an Okie. Yeah.
1: Yeah, he's super approachable. An Okie by way of Las Vegas. We talked a lot.
0: Yeah, the only time we talked food with him at all.
3: No, I mean, he went to Putnam City North, I'm pretty sure.
0: He told us about his coming up in the business was all in Las Vegas. That's where he went to school.
1: Yeah, he went to UNLV.
3: Well, he went to UNLV. Mm-hmm. That's why, like, he and Guy Fieri are so tight.
0: Sure.
3: Guy Fieri is a UNLV guy.
1: It's just, he is a cool, really down-to-earth guy. I thought there wouldn't be anybody dressed there as shabbily as me. And then Kevin Lee walks up. He's got his White Sox hat on, black T-shirt, just and as chill
3: sandals.
1: As a human. Yeah, no, he's just not wearing sandals. As chill as a human being
0: like me.
1: Could get. It was a lot of fun.
3: I think he's going to win Tournament of Champions one of these days. He's gotten very close.
1: I hope so. He knows how to cook everything. We are the Morning Animals. 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
19: 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Buckle up and drive safe. That's your Right Now Traffic, and I'm Anthony Vigil.
1: We are the Morning Animals. It is Thursday, August 20th. Let's get right to it. 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
20: That's right, because it's my birthday.
0: This would indeed be Thursday, August 20th. Thursday means First Friday, so get out. 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They're both delicious.
2: Oh, I thought you were saying for breakfast.
0: No, this evening. After work. Let's get work done. Then it's Friday because tomorrow you're not going to try. I know that and you know that. If you're celebrating anything else of any significance whatsoever, then happy, happy to. Celebrity birthdays gone but not forgotten. Rock star extraordinaire Phil Lynott having a birthday. Badass singer and bass player for Thin Lizzy.

0: love Led Zeppelin. All-time favorite band.
1: I know. Is John Paul Jones still with us?
2: Yes.
1: Okay. So they still, Jimmy Page, John Paul Jones?
3: Yeah.
2: They're just missing a drummer.
0: Jason Bonham.
1: But they have, he has a son. Anytime,
0: right.
1: Good.
0: Anytime. Just put that together. One more time. Just Jason one Bonham's more Oriole World Series. I don't want a Led Zeppelin tour.
2: Jason Bonham's incredibly available.
0: Uh-huh. Birthday hotness, Amy Adams. Adorable and beautiful. Did you know she's been nominated for 6 Academy Awards? 6 times, man.
4: Good actress.
0: 7 British Academy Awards. Some of her best work includes Catch Me If You Can. She was very young. Enchanted, which I just love. American Hustle, The Fighter. She's Lois Lane. Lots of other things. And Demi Lovato.
1: Hold on. My favorite Amy Adams movie is when she was Amelia Earhart, Night of the
0: Museum. Yes! She was outstanding, Carrie. You're so exactly right. That, she was wonderful. I just think she's great.
1: I keep playing the Ricky Bobby clip.
0: Oh, yeah. My gosh. Bad Spinozzi. Bad Spinozzi. Because it's dirty. Hang on. That's right. Talk amongst yourselves. I'll find it. Looking for it right now.
1: Does he say he's hard as a diamond in an ice storm?
0: Oh, yeah. It's there's a panther. There's a whole thing.
4: Was she involved in any of the Spider-Man talk you guys were...
1: Enchanted was a lovely little movie.
0: Enchanted was
1: so your daughter
0: good.
1: Liked
0: and
1: that.
0: And Susan Sarandon was the bad guy.
4: They
0: liked
4: the Enchanted,
0: like
4: yeah. And James Marsden is a part of Enchanted.
0: He absolutely
2: He's an X-Man, Curtis.
5: Ricky Bobby is a driver. He is a doer. And that's what you need to do. You don't need to think. You need to drive. You need speed. You need to go out there and you need to rev your engine. You need to fire it up and you need to grab a hold of that line between speed and chaos and you need to wrestle it to the ground like a demon cobra. And then when that fear rises up in your belly, you use it. And you know that that fear is powerful because it has been there for billions of years and it is good. And you use it and you ride it. You ride it like a skeleton horse through the gates of hell and then you win, Ricky. You win. And you don't win for anybody else. You win for you. You know why? Because a man takes what he wants. He takes it all, and you're a man, aren't you? Aren't you?
6: Susan, I've never heard you talk like that. Are we about to get it on? Because I'm as a diamond in an ice storm right now.
1: Why'd you bleep that? You don't need to bleep that.
0: I don't know.
4: It makes for a funnier audio.
1: Especially with what Phil does these days.
0: Piece of audio from a long time ago. But anyway, we need to move on. Phil says we're short on time.
2: Sorry. Time is the tyrant.
0: I'm going to go trivia question. This should be the easiest trivia question I've ever asked. Because you all know who I like and who I hate in life generally, because I'm not shy about telling you who I hate. Going college football this morning with the AP preseason top 25. The AP. Not the coaches, the AP preseason top 25, the one we care about. Came out earlier this week, and there really wasn't a whole lot to get us worked up. But it was significant due to one particular team's omission. This team has had great success pretty recently, but they were left out of the preseason top 25 for the first time since 2011. And I couldn't be happier because I hate their coach. So for 29 seconds, your favorite song, which team has a coach I hate? And got left out of the top 25 for the first time in 15 years.
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15: Now the Santa, the 1-2. Swing and a drive. Deep right field. If it's fair, the Pirates will win this game. He's done it! Brandon Lau wins it! What a thrilling come from behind win! The Pirates with homers by Flores and Lau. They send the Tigers packing.
4: All right, a lot going on there. It was the Pirates walk off against the Tigers. Significant because Spinozzi's Orioles are in a heated battle for that third and final wild card spot with those Detroit Tigers.
0: I need five teams to lose, the Tigers being one of them.
4: Every night you need to root for five teams to lose. And on the other side, the Pirates hanging in there in the NL wild card, only 5.5 back. So a bunch of mediocrity on display there yesterday. We are the Morning Animals.
2: And before the break, Spinozzi asked a trivia question. That trivia question is good for 29 seconds of your favorite song.
0: Yeah. AP preseason top 25 came out, and typically I just shrug my shoulders when I see them, but made me smile when I heard somebody talking about one team's omission, because I don't like that team. I don't like their coach especially. All I wanted to know is, what team is it being left out that makes me so happy?
2: Let's congratulate young David from Purcell.
0: Did David from Purcell tell you he loved you?
2: No.
0: Okay, because I heard you talking with someone, and you said someone called to say they love you. He said, did you call just to say I love you?
2: No,
0: I love you back.
2: No.
0: Who are you getting phone calls from?
2: a bunch of people complaining about the podcast.
0: Oh, okay.
4: Phil tells him, F off. I don't care about you.
2: No,
4: blah,
2: no.
4: Blah,
2: here's
4: blah.
2: Again about the
4: podcast. That's what you tell me off the air.
2: Again, about the podcast. We'll be up later on today, yesterday's podcast. Same thing with today's podcast. We had technical difficulties. Not my fault. Blame Cumulus Media.
0: Mm-hmm.
2: Thank you.
4: Corporate.
0: Call
4: local.
0: Corporate and ask for Mary.
4: Don't call local.
2: Yeah, because it wasn't us.
1: Corporate let the guy that usually does it go on vacation. Is that why it's their fault?
2: No. This is really...
4: I witnessed Phil...
2: Almost killed.
4: Attack Trump. A computer. So...
2: Because it, you know...
4: And he had to go get some infused Cheez-Its. So
2: yeah,
4: he had to leave.
2: And delicious martinis. Anyway, before the break, the trivia question.
0: So we got to a winner.
2: Yeah, Dave from Purcell.
0: Hey, Dave from Purcell.
2: And he said Clemson.
0: Yes, I hate Dabo Swinney. I just do.
4: Why do you hate Dabo
0: Swinney? He's just a douche. He's just a, I mean, just.
4: But what did he do to you?
0: Just everything about him is just so over the top douche.
4: That's Brent's favorite guy.
0: I don't care.
4: You're a coach's coach.
0: I don't care. I got somebody getting Brent to sign a football. I don't need him to know who it is or like me.
2: Oh, my God.
0: It's all right.
2: Good Lord.
0: All right, Brent, make better choices for friends. It's okay to work for him, but you don't have to like him. He's just fake.
1: Yeah, he was his boss. I mean, what do you want him to do?
0: Of course he's going to be nice to him. It's okay.
1: Be outwardly hostile toward his boss?
0: No. I mean, listen, I'm aggressive toward the corner man when I see him sometimes, but just it happens that way in workplaces. But for knowing that and knowing how much I dislike Dabo Swinney, what would he like to hear?
2: The audience has been on some sort of Van Halen kick. You want an ice cream?
0: Ice cream would be good.
16: Better
0: right
16: get
0: now
16: one of the ladies.

0: Oh, my
1: Pure
0: God.
1: Pure Rock 98.1, the music
2: yes,
1: animal.
2: That is the reason, because weird stuff like that that they broke up, but it's also what makes them great. I'll admit that.
1: Yes,
0: I didn't think that song was weird at all. I love that song.
1: It was just a different song. I mean,
2: everybody liked that song.
3: No, it's okay to be different.
1: It's an ice cream song, man.
3: Is it really about... there's no like hidden.
1: No, it's
3: meaning.
1: Not like George
2: no,
1: Strait.
2: Double entendre.
1: No, they call me a fireman.
3: I never trust musicians when they sing about.
1: Well, George is talking about firemen putting out fires of a different kind.
0: Right. He's literally singing. I mean,
3: well,
0: about
3: see, and I appreciate the you know non two-faced nature of that song.
0: There might be. There probably is meant to be double entendres.
2: David
0: but they
2: Lee
0: don't,
2: Roth would like for everything to. It's kind of like. Phil and David Lee Roth are kind of the same guy. They both try and be as dirty as possible.
0: We would host the same game shows, that's for sure. We are the Morning Animals. After 71 years, this American icon of a business is shutting its doors.
1: What?
0: We'll tell you all about it next.
3: That's a good one.
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0: Welcome. Hello. We are the Morning Animals. It's time once again for Hollywood Sleaze. You know, it's sponsored by David Stanley Chrysler Jeep Dodge in Midwest City, across from Tinker. That's where the big birds fly.
1: I've been on the edge of my seat wondering what I have to do without Phil.
3: I see, and this is more for people of your age, Spinozzi, so you need to listen
0: up. This is an old people story.
1: All right.
0: After 71 glorious years.
1: Yeah.
0: Columbia House is shutting down for good. And there's a lot of us.
2: I saw this yesterday.
1: The record company?
0: Yes, we thought it had been gone for years, yeah, but apparently honestly, it was still around.
3: I saw this. I was flipping around. I saw the ABC World News Report story on this, and I thought, wait, are they re-racking a story from 20 years ago? Because I had no idea they were still in business.
0: If you didn't know how it started, you would actually clip a thing out of either the newspaper or the TV guide, and it would say, Malice a penny.
1: Mm-hmm.
0: And for that penny, you will get 7 records or tapes for free of your choosing.
1: I kid you not. I know young people are blown away right now.
0: And then
1: free.
0: Later on, it went to CDs.
1: Mm-hmm.
0: Same
2: but then,
0: thing.
2: Like once a month, they would send you like a selection of their choosing.
0: Yes.
2: And you'd have to pay for it, basically.
1: Or you could send it back.
2: Yeah.
0: You could send it back, and you could cancel at any time.
3: Okay, so I remember the thing, the company, the concept. I was too young to get involved with it.
1: Mm-hmm.
3: What the hell was the point of that for them?
0: Because you were in a record club. Every month they would send you a new record and you had to pay full price for it.
1: They counted on the fact that people would not take things back and back to them, and then they could charge you.
2: But they had terrible leadership because records cost like $30 now. They should have been able to take advantage
1: of that. They'd bill people.
3: Well, nobody's paying it.
0: Here's
3: they're just
0: the
3: ordering
0: thing.
3: It, and then
1: back,
3: they don't
1: back
3: pay.
1: Back then, when people would send you bills, you would actually pay them.
3: So they're honest.
0: Oh, well,
3: like, I thought people just made up the names. Like this.
1: Oh,
3: is,
1: yeah. Terry Wellen. He lived right up the street from me.
0: Yes.
3: That's what Wellen I'm saying.
1: Got a subscription to everything.
3: No, nobody honestly paid this place.
0: It's
3: all ruse.
0: Where me and all of my teenage friends learned how to commit fraud.
3: Exactly. I've never heard about this company.
0: I used to do it under the name Chris P. Budens.
1: Most of you learned to do that when you got to college.
3: I mean, did anybody do this on the up and up is what I'm
1: I don't know. I don't know. That's why I never understood how they stayed alive.
3: For 71 years.
0: At one point.
2: Phil, I don't know if you know this or not, but like because of Columbia Record House, in the 90s, when there wasn't a lot of stuff being put on vinyl, a lot of the stuff that you can find, like there's a site called Discogs, where you can pretty much find anything. But like stuff like Travis Tritt albums were only on, I think Tracy Chapman's album was only on Columbia House. And like those are worth like hundreds of dollars now.
0: It is amazing.
3: Why was there a dark period of vinyl? Like, just people didn't buy it?
0: Because in the 90s,
2: records died off. CDs. I mean,
1: CDs made them go away. But
2: it made them go away.
1: Just like everything else, it comes back around at a certain point.
0: Yeah, you had to.
1: And then people overpay for it.
0: I would say Live was one of those bands that didn't have any vinyl at first, right? And then they had to re-release everything. Like Secret Samadhi, which is one of their second really big album.
2: I bought that for a couple hundred bucks.
0: Yeah, you can't find it. And it's like
2: I have the white vinyl version too.
3: You were looking for it.
0: Oh God, yes, I love that album.
2: It's a great album.
3: Okay.
0: Anyway,
3: well, let's hope you find
0: 71 years gone, gone, gone.
1: Aww.
0: You got some preseason football tonight to look at. You've got your Houston Texans hosting the Vegas Raiders. That will be at 7 o'clock on ESPN. Then at 9 o'clock on the NFL Network, you got the Chargers taking on the 49ers. If that's your sort of thing.
3: I like this little like sports addition to the Hollywood.
0: Well,
3: sleeve.
0: I know that, you know, I got a guy over here who's chomping at the bit, willing to bet on anything. So I figured we'd give him a little.
1: I don't bet on some preseason football, despite the fact that I was told that the unders hit like 80% last week. Still staying away.
0: And
2: so are the Raiders the most watchable preseason team because you want to see as much Fernando Mendoza as possible?
3: They're up there.
1: There's a bunch of teams with really good young quarterbacks. So. But look, last Thursday's game, despite it being an exhibition game, was one of the most entertaining, fun games.
3: Ty Simpson was really good last week, Kerry, for the Rams. Not that he's going to play in the regular season.
1: And what's his head with the Cardinals? Well,
2: not as long as McVay's the coach.
1: Right. What's his name out of Miami with the Cardinals? God, he was great.
3: Beck.
1: Carson Beck was outstanding.
3: Yeah.
0: And finally, did you know that Dane Cook had millions of dollars stolen from him by his own brother?
1: That sucks.
0: Technically, it's his half-brother.
3: Is Dane Cook still performing?
0: No.
3: He hadn't been around in this is one of those 15, 20 years, right?
0: This happened in 2008, but there's a documentary just coming out about it now.
3: Yeah, 20 years. I was thinking it's been like 20 years since he's been a thing.
0: Now, his brother's name is Daryl McCauley. He's a half-brother. He also acted as Dane's business manager. But back in 2008, he was arrested and charged with stealing $12 million from Dane over several years by withdrawing large sums and stashing the cash. And the new documentary is called Funny Money. It comes out next month, and it shows that Daryl had a safe full of Dane's money and even put some of it in baggies and hid it in jars of tomato sauce.
3: Well, you know what the most shocking thing about this whole story is to me?
0: That Dane Cook had $12
3: million. He had $12 million. Yeah, Dane Cook.
1: That jumped out at me, too.
2: They made a movie just for him.
3: I get it. And it was like
2: big at one point.
3: He was so big, but it was very fast and it went away very fast. And I never knew anybody. And listen, I mean, we all have different flavors of comedians. I never knew anybody that thought that liked or really talked about Dane Cook. Most people I knew,
2: he was polarizing.
3: Very polarizing.
1: He's funny. I thought he was a funny guy. And I thought the movie he was in was very cute, too.
3: What was the movie?
0: It was with Jessica Simpson.
2: Good luck, Chuck.
1: Jessica Alba.
0: Jessica.
3: Good for that guy figuring out
1: how to. He was a guy who, if women slept with him, then they would meet the guy they'd marry right after that.
0: By the way.
3: He was like the setup man.
1: Yeah,
0: he was the guy. Dane Cook's brother did time, but now he's out. And it sounds like this isn't over because in the trailer for the documentary, there's a quote. It says, "I do believe there's money out there. I believe there's people that know more. Where is he? What has he done? How does this end?"
3: Okay, so then my movie would be, what the hell happened to Dane Cook? Where did he go?
0: He's looking for his money.
3: I get it, but like he just disappeared. I knew he was polarizing, but... I mean, went away in the prime of his career.
0: Lost $12 million. Put his brother in charge. Dumb move.
3: That was a dumb move, yeah.
0: That's all the time we have for Hollywood Sleaze. 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That's where the big birds fly. Your standby, your first take is coming up next.
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30: 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Search Comfort Wave today. No accidents to report, but watch out for heavy traffic I-35 northbound between 19th Street and I-240. Buckle up and drive safe. That's your Right Now Traffic, and I'm Anthony Vigil.
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31: 1-2, and Betts hammers one to left field. This one's headed toward the wall. It is over the wall. A home run for Mookie. 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Home run number 16. And Betts makes it 2-0 Dodgers.
3: A little baseball. The Dodgers went to Colorado to cure their ills. I know a lot of people probably did that back in the day to ease your pain. You went to Colorado.
0: Sure.
3: When things weren't legal around here.
0: Sure.
3: That's what the Dodgers did. They were not playing good baseball. They go to Colorado. Boom. They start winning again. Mookie Betts with the home run there for the Dodgers, who sweep the Rockies. Spinozzi's Orioles. My Cardinals took it on the chin. Not looking good for the wild card hopes, but still a couple weeks late. A little over a month left. Month and about a week. Keeping an eye on everything. We are the Morning Animals.
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32: I mean, there's so many different variables to it, and when we all rely on each other, I believe it makes us closer. And when we become one oiled unit, and we have all this synergy, and become a dynamic ecosystem where we're evolving together, playing on time, then that's what teams in this system take the next level.
33: They are a championship pedigree team. And Brent Venables is certainly a championship pedigree coach. I don't worry about the defense. Venables has put himself back in charge. That will be a rock solid. Owen Heineke's coming back for an extra year. That's all good news. What you worry about is the offense. We'll find out early as they go to Ann Arbor in week two?
5: Internally, the way I handle discipline is a lot like Mike Leach, and nobody's bigger than the program, and everybody has to uphold the standard of the program, no matter if you're the starting quarterback, you know, or you're a scout team linebacker.
6: Bases remain loaded, and here's Wells. Here comes Jazz. Ball gets away. He slides home, and the Yankees lead 5-3.
0: Welcome. We are the Morning Animals and Zynga Spinozzi, Curtis Fitzpatrick, and Kerry Murdoch. Weather-wise, mostly clear. Tomorrow clear. Saturday clear. Sunday clear.
1: Lots of clear.
0: It's very clear. Triple digits throughout all the way into next week. There is a chance, a slight chance, Wednesday, a week from yesterday, we could be below 100. There is a chance.
1: There you go.
0: And it might even rain, dude.
1: There's hope.
0: It might even rain. So let us pray. Currently 80 degrees at 98.1 FM, WWLS, the Sports Animal. I want to thank everybody, by the way, from the Oklahoma Restaurant Association. You guys put together a deal yesterday, the expo, that we were happy to be a part of. We'll talk about

0: and all I keep thinking is, this is your fault, NCAA. Like, you're the ones that has made this happen. And you can talk about the judges doing this and, you know, voting, you know, making these players eligible, and they clearly shouldn't be eligible. But the NCAA has had a lot of time now, and they came up with this bill that had plenty of faults in it, that was, again, weighted too heavily in their favor. And this is really just about where we have to go, which is collective bargaining and getting to, you know, sitting down at the table and making this fair for both sides, which the NCAA has not tried to do. And they keep complaining, you know, Charlie Baker keeps coming out and they keep railing against the judges for doing this and how it hurts college football. You know what hurts college football? The NCAA. Like, you're the ones that have put it in this position because you've had chances ever since that judge in California said that players can get paid. And that was 2022. Like, we're 4 years down the road, and we're no closer to you guys having a system that prevents these things from happening.
1: I feel like they're on our side, though. I feel like the NCAA's been trying to do the right thing. They're just not especially good at it. They've been they you know what? They're well-intentioned
0: They
1: idiots.
0: Know what needs to happen.
1: Yeah.
0: They just can't make it happen.
1: You got to close. That's part of it. Always be closing. They can't close.
2: They can't, and Congress isn't helping them, as Kerry stated. Like, it's...
0: Because they keep putting together stuff that, like, the SEC and the Big Ten made concessions in this Protect College Sports Act. They're like, fine, we, you know, as long as you have this and this and this, we'll support it. And they supported it, and then they put it through, and they're like, and then the politicians are like, this kind of sucks. Like, this isn't very good. We're probably not going to pass this.
2: Here's the,
0: and this is the second time that's happened. They had the SCORE Act first.
2: Here's the problem. So, like, you're invested in it, Kerry. You've looked at details. Like, you follow this stuff, and we look at it. Okay, but to the lay person, like, when I'm going to my kids' sporting events, and I'm talking to the other dads, and then they're like,
0: by the way, Little Leagues, you're no better. Tulsa Little League, I'm looking at you.
2: Oh, I don't.
0: You're crooked commissioner.
2: I hate Little League sports. I'm sorry.
1: I enjoy
2: on TV,
1: watching.
2: I don't think. Anyway, that's for another take. That's for the second take.
3: 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FM,
0: with
3: WWLS.
0: With all the teams that followed the rules.
2: Why you got to throw that in there now, Phil? Give me a
1: little
2: break.
1: Cheated too. They just didn't get caught.
2: No. But, like, to the lay person out there, Kerry Murdoch, when I'm talking to dads out there, they're like, wait a minute. How are their players on NFL rosters coming to college football? That's all they see. They're not reading the SCORE Act. They're not getting into the laws. They just see, like, wait, what? What are we doing here? But I guess I just need to cover my eyes.
1: I think this is I really feel like the reason I'm not getting upset, I feel like this is the last of it. It just feels
2: you
1: like.
2: You trust people more than I am right now.
0: You need stuff like this to happen so people are just like, okay, this is really bad. We need to really fix this now because now we have people who literally are on footballreference.com with stats playing for NFL teams that are coming back to college.
2: They were in preseason games last week, Kerry. They played.
1: It really needs to be that stupid that somebody will pay attention and go, NFL players are coming back or played in exhibition games, are coming back and playing on college campuses.
2: Yeah, a couple of these guys can really help a college team. They're in the best shape of their life right now.
1: So it's like, it's just like, Kerry, you said, with the dudes in NBA camps and playing in the G League wanting to play collegiately. It really has to be that grotesquely horrendous to get people's attention. And by the way, you've succeeded. You've succeeded. I think you've gotten everybody's attention.
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1: That was fun.
2: Now we get to come after Little League.
3: That's next.
1: I enjoy it. There's a young lady who was doing incredibly well.
2: Spinozzi was very excited. He was telling me all about it, and I feel bad that I was...
3: Poo-pooing?
2: My body language was very much a poo-poo body language.
1: Yeah, it wasn't good body language. 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
11: Well, the slab looked level yesterday.
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17: 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No accidents to report, but watch out for heavy traffic I-35 northbound between 19th Street and I-240. Buckle up and drive safe. That's your Right Now Traffic, and I'm Anthony Vigil.
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2: So, Phil?
3: Yo.
2: Would you like to hear the breakdown of the young lady that can do things?
3: She's playing baseball.
0: By the way, I think I know where you're going with this, and I can tell you exactly how long ago it's been.
1: It's crazy, Gary. It's crazy how this is one of those how fast time flies moments. The young lady who took the world by storm years ago was named Monet Davis, as you recall.
0: And you know how I know when this was such a big deal?
1: Is it us related? Is it us related? Like the group of us from the morning show?
0: Sort of. I mean, okay. You were part of this.
2: I'm so intrigued.
0: You remember this well when I bring it up.
2: I have no idea where you're going with this, Carrie. I'm very intrigued.
0: So Monet Davis got so big, she became like a spokesperson and the face of Chevrolet.
1: Wow, I forgot about that.
0: And
1: she wasn't old enough to drive.
0: Carrie Murdoch.
3: That's you.
0: Back in the day when his team was really, really good. And he did his morning show and then drove all the way to Kansas City for a World Series game.
2: Okay.
0: And then fell asleep in the middle of the game.
2: I remember this.
0: Every half inning, they would play Monet Davis's commercial on the big screen because Chevrolet was the sponsor.
2: Wasn't that the World Series? The really nervous Chevrolet representative that
0: yes.
2: had to give the MVP.
1: Oh,
0: yes.
1: Yeah.
0: That wasn't the same. Was that same? Did he give that to the guy?
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15: 1-2, and Vance hammers one to left field. This one's headed toward the wall. It is over the wall. A home run for Mookie. A line drive shot, home run number 16. And Vance makes it 2-0 Dodgers.
2: Oh, the Dodgers, they go to Colorado to hear all their ills. Not hitting well until they went to Colorado. Now they sweep the Rockies so comfortably in first place in the West. And they're only a game behind the Brewers now for best record in the National League because the Brewers lost. Unfortunately, my Cardinals lost. They're three back in the last wild card spot. And Spadozzi's Orioles, who were off to a good start earlier in the week, have not been playing well the last couple games. They lose 5-3 to the Yankees. What are we now, Spinozzi? Game and a half out of that final wild card spot?
16: Only a game and a half.
2: Only a game and a half out. We are the Morning Animals.
0: A Recon Ranger.
1: Recon Ranger.
0: Life of danger.
1: Life of danger.
0: Recon Ranger.
1: Recon Ranger.
0: That's what I want to be.
3: Hopefully, if you're serving, you got your PT done early.
0: A life of
3: while it was still normal outside. It is our daily reminder that we've got men and women who serve. Thank you so much for your service, and thank you to your families as well. When you've got someone deployed overseas, you don't know where they're at, and that's a lot of worry, especially nowadays.
16: There's a million reasons to worry right now.
3: So thank you so very much for everything you do for our country.
16: Yep. Appreciate you. Love you.
0: Oh, yeah.
1: Oh, yeah.
3: Oh, yeah. By the way, big old thanks to the Oklahoma Restaurant Association, Chef Eddie, you beautiful, beautiful human being.
16: Former Roughneck, Chef Eddie.
3: Yes. He really put on a great show. The expo was phenomenal.
16: It's the food industry's big to-do. I mean, if you're in the food or beverage industry, they have a big event every year. It's a couple-day event. And
2: you guys were so popular last year, they invited you back this year.
3: Yeah, they're impressive. Really happy with us for some reason.
17: Yeah, I'm sitting here right now watching on Instagram, and I can see you two yokels in the background a little bit.
2: Oh, yeah?
16: And to make it even more entertaining and even more of a showcase, they put together this culinary cook-off. They bring together some of the area's best chefs, and they do that deal where, like they do on some cooking shows, they give them a bag of, we call them Eddie's Fun Bags.
3: Yes.
16: Eddie's Fun Bags, he'd reach into them and just
3: there'd be like
16: introduce a new item.
3: Yeah, there'd be a protein.
2: Like you don't know what you're grabbing.
16: They have no idea what they have to cook. They have no idea what they have to prepare.
3: Like they had to cook bamboo. And none of them knew what the hell to do with it.
16: Even the celebrity chefs on the panel, the judges, were like, I've never cooked with that. I've never cooked with that.
2: Bamboo used for, like, cuts? And like,
16: well, it's a nuisance plant in your backyard that you have to set on fire to get rid of.
2: Okay.
3: So
16: anyway, one of the chefs just joked, boil some water, dip it in it, and go, oh, it's a sauce. Okay, that's it. I'm using it as a sauce.
3: Because, the chefs are like, oh, that is a curveball right there. That is like, because none of the other ingredients matched bamboo. They also had at one point on display, a poisonous fish.
16: Mm-hmm, there was that.
3: It was the New Zealand, scorpion. No, the New Zealand scorpion fish, which showed up on accident. Like, it was, they were unpacking a big old crate of seafood, and this thing must have gotten caught up in the net. And Chef Eddie said, we could use that. And it's one of those things, if any of the spines on the fish pierce your skin, you're poisoned. Like, you'll get infected. So they had that thing hanging up from a fishing pole for some reason, for display. But it was really a great time.
16: Yeah.
3: Learned a lot about Spinoza, what he believes, what he doesn't believe.
16: They fed us. I mean, they fed us like circus animals, which was great. Phil, a million years ago, early in our radio career, claimed it was his goal in life, first of all, to be a wakeboard champion. He didn't get there.
3: No, that one I failed at.
16: Then he claimed he was going to make the greatest hamburger that's ever been made.
3: And I did.
16: Which he claims he has. But he ate it, and then he was like, okay, I've done.
3: I made it for me.
16: They brought
17: I thought Max took a bite of it and then just threw it away.
3: No, I made him a glorious burger once, and I mean, it was glorious. Picturesque.
16: But they brought us a burger yesterday, and Chef Eddie at one point forgot his microphone was on, and he was like, oh, my God. We were like, where's that sound coming from? And he told me he'd just bitten into a hamburger, and he brought me a bite of it. And I used expletives when I bit into it, so I'm glad my microphone was on. It was the greatest hamburger I've ever, ever eaten. It was from a beef group that was out there with their products.
3: Yeah.
16: But
17: do they declare like a winner?
3: Yes.
16: The cook-off. They go through rounds.
3: It's the guy whose Vegas name you want to steal.
16: Yeah, guy did have a fantastic name.
3: Let me look
16: great.
3: It up. I'm going to look it up because I saw it.
16: Just stage left, if you're looking at the stage, there was booze on one side. Those burgers were on the other. And then you had, the judges. And
2: booze to the left
16: and
2: burgers
16: the state
2: on the right.
16: People just there just to watch and support the chefs because they have all the sous chefs guys were from cooking schools in the area. So that all of the chefs had to, interact with their sous chefs and have them keep them busy and things like that because they were judged on that. But the booze guys at one point sent something over, and I'm not a coffee guy. I've never enjoyed drinking coffee liqueurs, no Kahlua, anything like that. And I also have never had a martini. Now, I enjoy vodka in other forms, but they brought us these little cups of espresso martini. He said, here, would you like to try this? And I couldn't say no. I mean, you just can't say no. So I was like, quick sip. I am now the biggest espresso martini fan on the planet because it was somehow whiskey-based. It was delicious. So Jesse Way and his entire group over there, they also had a vodka infused with lavender that is basically like, it was the greatest lemon drop I've ever had in my life. So they're feeding us booze. Other people are feeding us booze. They're feeding us food. Phil's on Cheez-Its that have been... they're basically Weed-Its.
3: Yes, they've fantastic.
2: Been altered. Yeah. They've been enhanced.
3: You cannot eat them by the handful. I mean, you could, but about an hour later, you'll regret.
2: Isn't that what Kerry calls the trash cracker?
3: Well, yes, but this is definitely a different version of that.
16: I think you. I think you'd feel differently on these, Gary.
3: Chef Giovanni Monreal.
16: Yeah, I said that was when I go to Vegas. Hi, I'm Chef.
2: That was
16: Giovanni
2: winner.
16: Monreal.
3: Yeah, and what I loved about what they do is they're teaching these sous chefs on stage how to cook in a high pressure situation, and the sous chefs are super nervous. Because this is the first time they've ever done anything like this.
16: Some of the chefs have never done anything like this either. I mean, just the ones you see on TV, they've done this a million times. Kevin Lee's done this a million times.
2: He's old,
16: but
2: yeah.
16: The first time they're on stage cooking in front of people and having that thrown at them, it's the greatest opportunity they've ever been given to really strut their stuff.
3: By the way, Chef Eddie was telling me the Oklahoma Restaurant Association, biggest employer in the state.
16: Yeah.
2: Really?
3: Yeah. Huh. Because you got so many people working either in the front of house service industry or they're working back of house, taking care of the kitchen. But yeah. Anyway, cool. Chef Giovanni Monreal from Citizen House / Social Capital.
2: Okay.
3: And he was a last minute guy. He wasn't even going to do this. And somebody bailed at the last minute and someone said, are you interested? He goes, I don't know about this.
2: What
3: a lot
2: was
3: of
2: his
3: pressure.
2: Dish?
3: Oh, my God. He had to make three.
16: It was a surf and turf thing.
3: Yeah, he had to make three different dishes in order to get to the finals.
2: Well, it's a good thing Kerry still has that gift card that he won from Social Capital. We can go enjoy
3: his
2: culinary delights. I told you, the food's great over there.
3: Chef Giovanni Monreal.
16: Well, I collected cards basically from everybody I talked to. I'm working on something for some friends of mine who do good things in the community. And it was a perfect opportunity having all these people trapped in a room with me and go, hey, can you help? Can you help? Can you help? And I took business cards from everybody. First of all, Chef Mark, this guy, you know, at Windstar, there are 27 restaurants and he takes care
17: it's
16: of
17: a
16: all
17: big place.
16: He takes care of all the restaurants for that entire tribe, all of their locations. This guy, Mark, takes care of all of
3: them. There's a Mickey Mantle.
16: He's a great dude. So he was one of the judges. And second year, we hung out with him. And then we need to say good morning to Lily. Lily is a sommelier. Lily actually walked over to us and said hello. She's with Rivoli Family Wines.
3: She had the Petite Shiraz.
16: She invited us over for a drink.
2: I would love in an alternate world to be able to be a sommelier. Like to know what she
3: knows.
2: You
3: know what it is? It's not just BS skills.
2: No.
3: But there is a bit of that.
2: But you really
3: got to have good taste buds. You got to know there's sense. It's not just drinking the wine, you smell it,
2: and then you spit
3: it back out. They don't even swallow it.
16: And I asked her, I said, when you go through all those levels of getting there, are the people who are judging you like so super intimidating and snobby? She's like, oh, God. She's like, to get to the level she's got to. And except for other than the photo with me and Phil with Kevin Lee, which is like, how do you see those three guys standing together? The other oddest three guys standing together had to be me. And Rick Nafee is the guy who owns Premium Brands, so he's a big daddy. Everybody in every industry knows him. It was me and him and a gentleman by the name of David Egan, who owns Cattleman's. The three of us having a conversation. The oddest, I would have never imagined I was going to wind up having a round table with these guys.
2: Yep.
16: And just fantastic guys. And as we walked through every aisle, listeners just screamed, hey, come try my stuff.
3: There were so many listeners working in the food industry.
16: And everybody was just so, you were nicer to us than we deserve to be treated.
2: Where's your picture with Kevin Lee? I see Lacey Lowry on here.
3: I will give Kevin, it's on my Facebook page, but I'm going to have it up with the picture with Kevin Lee shortly.
16: He's playing golf today.
2: The
16: Savannah Bananas are rolling through, and one of his buddies plays for him, and he said they're going to go out and tee it up today. Best of luck, boys. You're going to get a good roll right now because the ground is very hard, and all the grass is probably dead.
2: Was our guy Kerry's buddy Eric Smith over there?
16: Chef did roll through. And also, I mentioned earlier, Handsome George from Soonerscoop.com.
4: Soonerscoop.com.
16: His lovely bride was working, and I got to meet her.
3: Next year, we will be able to take some listeners with us.
16: Yeah.
3: This is not open to the public usually, but there's like a seating area. They have video screens so you can see what the chefs are doing.
16: Yeah, so if you're into watching those shows and you really enjoy it, next year we're going to be able to invite some of you. I'm really excited.
17: You know what you should do? Is you should take your co-host that watches nothing but the Food Network next year.
16: Yeah, because you would have taken yesterday off.
3: Would you have really taken yesterday off?
2: Carrie loves taking away time when there's practice going on.
3: Carrie, you would totally love it.
17: I know. I don't even like you talking about it because I'm jealous.
2: Carrie would love it if he weren't doing the current job he has.
3: Carrie, not only
16: if they could reschedule it about a month and a half earlier next year, then it would fit perfectly into his schedule.
2: Yeah, move football a month later.
3: Keep the restaurant expo where it's at when it's at.
17: Absolutely. Let's move a billion-dollar industry around so I can go to the food expo.
3: I just want to say it isn't just the food competition, which that's the part we do.
16: Yes.
3: But it's all these vendors with all of these different foods for you to sample. There's no end to it.
2: And sampling the whole time.
3: You got to pace yourself, and I didn't do that.
16: I was four steps in before I came what I referred to as Pork World, because every pork product you can think of was sitting there, and just, I mean, whether it was pepperoni, whether it was ham, whether it was just anything you can think of, there was carving stations.
3: There's so many different places serving tacos. Anyway,
16: yeah, and also
3: thank you to everyone at the Oklahoma Restaurant.
17: It was fun watching Phil just being drawn to carving stations left and right.
3: I was very good about sticking to the stage.
2: Was Phil doing that brisk Phil walk where he goes from one place to the next?
16: We really hung around close to the stage this year. Yeah. And then when they told us there'd be a break to set up, you know, for the next round, that we'd stroll. But also, the lovely, the delicious, the vivacious Zena Dater is just the love of my life and helps me out every year at Christmas. So many people come up to me yesterday and said, hey, you visit me at Christmas. So thank you. We appreciate it. We had such a great time yesterday. Thank you for inviting us.
3: We are the Morning Animals. 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Hi, I'm Phil Nzinga. 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
3: I love Bob Long.
16: Who doesn't?
3: He brings joy to my life.
16: The OG.
3: Yeah. We are the Morning Animals. 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And from the Johnny's Charcoal Broiler Text Nation line.
16: What you got?
3: Oh, this is so cute. It says here, first day of school for my daughters, and he sent a picture of one of them. She's a little itty bitty, and she's throwing the horns down.
2: Ah, oh, there you go.
16: Wow. Taught her well. You're a good parent.
2: That's a good parent.
3: They are listening right now. You can give a shout out to Tulsi and Tallulah Spurrier.
16: Oh my goodness, Tulsi and great Tallulah. Name.
2: Yeah.
3: Yeah. I don't know that they're twins.
2: Are they from what, Oklahoma City?
3: He doesn't say. Okay. It's from the 405.
2: Okay.
3: Well, he ends it with Boomer.
2: Well, have a great day. First day of school, huh?
16: Well, if Daddy says Boomer, you know what to say, Tulsi and Tallulah. What'd you say? Sooner. There you go.
17: That reminds me of something that happened to me yesterday that was kind of like.
16: He found out he had twins.
17: It was kind of like it was really weird, but kind of.
16: Tell us weird things that you found out yesterday.
17: Kind of sweet.
3: Weird and sweet.
16: All right, that's a bad one.
17: So I'm known around the office. I'm known around the office as someone who likes poor people food.
16: Okay, meaning like tacos.
3: What is poor
17: people? I like Burger King.
16: Okay,
3: it's not poor people food. It's just fast food.
16: Burger King is making a quick rise, by the way. They're rebounding nicely because of their new marketing campaign.
17: So a lot of days, like, you know, I wake up so early that, like, my lunch is usually, like, you know, if I don't eat by 11, I'm freaking starving.
16: Yeah.
17: So yesterday, I was a little late getting around, and so I try and get a breakfast sandwich or something going in the office, but it's past 10:30. I like going to Burger King because I know they're going to make the burger fresh. Like, my go-to is the double cheeseburger. That's why I say poor people food, because I always grew up going to lunch. Like, we had off-campus lunch in Duncan, but, like, you didn't have a car when you were younger, so you had to try and fight to find an older friend that would take you to lunch. And my parents weren't, like, real big on giving us a lot of money, you know, during the week. Like, I didn't have, like, a big allowance. I'd scrape together some money here and there. But a double cheeseburger at Burger King was, like, always the cheapest, most fulfilling thing that you could get for lunch. And so, like, I still do that to this day. And so I went to the Burger King, went to the drive-thru. And what I love at Burger King is the one in Norman, they always offer you a crown. Like, they always say, would you like a crown? And the paper crown. And I always turn it down, but I always appreciate that they offer it because it makes you feel like a little kid.
3: Do you say, well, you probably don't have one in my size. I have a very large head.
17: They're adjustable.
2: Let him finish the story, Phil.
16: He does have a big head, but you're right.
17: No, my brother has the big head. He has the size 8 head. I'm a 7 1/4 guy.
3: I'm sorry. I derailed you a little bit.
16: That's a huge noggin. I'm not kidding.
2: Right. Shush. Let's go, Carrie.
17: And so I was pulling away, and the guy, I like the guy. He's always really nice. And he goes, have a great day at school. And it made me, like, do a double take. And I was like, man, I feel like a little kid again. Like, aww. It was kind of nice to say. Did he know that when he said that, I would find that, like, endearing?
3: Did you say, okay, I will?
17: I said, thanks, Dad. No, I didn't say that.
3: Hi, buddy. He's become very attached to those Burger King people.
16: Don't call another man Daddy. I'm just saying.
3: Yeah, never call
17: thanks, him. Daddy.
2: You know what?
3: Spinoza, or Poppy.
2: The rise of Burger King is coinciding with getting rid of the Creepy King.
16: That's exactly. And the fact that their marketing campaign showed them kicking him out.
2: Yeah, he got fired.
3: See, so fantastic. Was I the only one who loved the Creepy King?
16: No, you were. Yeah, the one where he's looking in the window. Yeah. With the bird. It's like, no.
2: The brilliance of their mind. And I've honestly, I don't think I've eaten a Burger King in, I mean, it's been decades.
16: I get a Whopper a month. I get a Whopper with cheese a month.
2: I want to get one. I just never think of it, but.
17: The Whopper with cheese is great, except they put so much mayonnaise on that
3: thing. Well, that's the old way. This is the new way.
2: My familiarity with Burger King now is like watching them on The Food That Built America and the rivalry. Mm-hmm. But the fact that they're honest. Remember when Domino's did that with their pizza? They're like, yeah, our pizza used to suck, but now we're trying to make it
3: which
2: not
3: is
2: as
3: shocking.
2: Sucky. Right. And Burger King did the same thing.
17: Yeah, they're like, we lost our way.
3: And,
2: right.
17: We know we've been trash for a while, but we've not been paying attention. If you come in and we're trash, we'll remake it for you.
2: Yeah. There you go.
3: We are the Morning Animals. This is 98.1 FM.
17: Have a nice day at school, everybody.
3: Thanks, Daddy.
16: I like 98- the Whopper. Bleep the Big Mac.
3: One WWL is the sports animal. Hey. 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
8: An accident at I-35 northbound at 59th Street, Meridian Avenue at Northwest 122nd Street, and watch out for slow traffic I-44 northbound between I-240 and I-40. Buckle up and drive safe. That's your Right Now Traffic, and I'm Anthony Vigil.
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10: Now the Santa, the 1-2, swing and a drive, deep right field. If it's fair, the Pirates will win this game. He's done it! Brandon Lau wins it! What a thrilling come-from-behind win! The Pirates with homers by Flores and Lau! They send the Tigers packing!
2: I gotta tell you, that's some of the best post-game firework audio I've ever heard. I mean, that was a nice thud, Bill.
3: It is like they mic'd up the scoreboard, yeah, or something.
2: It was very firework-y. The Pirates walk off against the Tigers. Both teams in the hunt for their league's respective wild card spots. Both on the outside looking in right now, but the Pirates won on a walk-off yesterday, 4-3. Spinozzi's Orioles in that mix. They lost to the Yankees. And Phil refuses to play the Yankees beating the Orioles, Spinozzi, so he's your friend today. We are the Morning Animals.
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3: Welcome, we are the Morning Animals. It is Thursday, August 20th. Hot day today, 103 for the high. It's 84 here at the studios of the Sports Animal. Thoroughbred season opens Friday, August 21st at Remington Park. Our man Dale Day will be with us a little bit later on. Talk all about it.
16: It's always fun when Dale returns.
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2: There's a, of course, the algorithm that on social media, always listening to the morning animals, I think, because everything we talk about, it pops up on my feed.
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5: Well, good morning, everyone. A little baseball last night. Phil's searching to give you proof. I can tell you. The Orioles, unfortunately, Spinozzi lost. I don't need to tell you. You saw it. Which means they're not in the wild card race. They're in the race, but not in the spot right now. Only a game and a half out, though. That's a positive thing after losing to the Yankees. The Cardinals lost as well, so they're three games back in that final card, a wild card spot in the National League. There you go. It is 8:37. We are the Morning Animals.
6: We are the Morning Animals. Happy Thursday, August 20th.
5: There's a big trade in the NBA last night because it affected, well, a couple things. First of all, our guy, Trey, man, pour one out for him again.
7: Mm-hmm.
5: Got traded last week, got traded yesterday as well.
7: Yeah, it seems like the trade that we heard last week wasn't finished. What we were being told wasn't finished because it ultimately wound up with five teams being involved.
5: Yeah, so Trey Mann last week was traded for Dennis Schroeder, mm-hmm. went from the Charlottes to the Cavs. Schroeder went from the Cavs to Charlotte, which good pickup for Charlotte, I think. Trey Mann was hurt last year, so we haven't seen him in a couple years, but former Thunder player. He was then yesterday a part of a multi-team trade that's centered on the Nuggets having to trade Peyton Watson because they couldn't afford to sign him to a new extension.
7: You can afford him. You can afford him.
5: And the Cavaliers picked him up, and they sent out Max Strus, but not to the Nuggets because they can't afford to keep any players.
7: The first thing I saw was, well, I don't want the Nuggets to have Max Strus, but I forgot. No. They got no money. They you can't afford him.
5: So they sent Max Strus to the Clippers. And the Nuggets got a first-round pick in, like, 2031.
7: Yeah, go ahead. That's cool.
5: By then, Jokic would be, like, 36.
7: Right. He'll be somewhere else.
5: In all of this is, like, if you were just looking at this, you're like, yeah, the Nuggets didn't get a player out of this deal? And all of it's because of what Sam Presti did by signing Spencer Jones, this little bitty restricted free agency deal. And the Nuggets had 48 hours to match. They did. And by matching, that put them way into the second apron. And they couldn't afford to re-sign Peyton Watson, so they had to trade him.
8: Who's scared a much, money don't make none.
5: Much better player than Spencer Jones.
7: Mm-hmm.
5: And now they don't have Spencer Jones.
7: But the Cavaliers got Spencer better. Jones. In all of this, the Cavaliers got better. A lot better, right. too, by having him. He's just starting to blossom. I mean, really is. Peyton Watson, he's a big addition to that team.
5: The Nuggets got worse, and the Cavs got better, and good for the Thunder. So,
7: thank you, Sam.
5: Thank you, Sam Presti. Yeah.
7: Messing with people.
5: I mean, the Nuggets.
7: It pays off.
5: And the Nuggets, here's the rub. They're still over the second apron because of the Spencer Jones contract. So they don't have a lot of players right now. And they're still two players short filling their roster. Mm-hmm. And they're hamstrung in that second apron. So anyway, the Nuggets are they're trending downward. Still going to be really good teams. They have Jokic, you know, arguably one of the best players in the world, maybe the best player, I don't know. But Jokic and Murray and Gordon, if they stay healthy, that can be a good team, but they don't have a lot around them.
7: Yeah, just trying to keep Gordon healthy is just been an issue. It's been mm-hmm. a problem.
5: Yep.
7: And I love the guy, man. He's one of my favorite players in the league. And if you said you could have a guy from another team in the league to come in and play for you, he makes a lot of money. But I'm just saying, if you could just have a guy that would make your team better, Aaron Gordon would always be my guy because I just think he does so much.
5: The East got better and the West got worse, which mm-hmm. is great for the Thunder.
7: Yeah, yeah.
5: I mean, the Spurs they're awesome. We know that. The Thunder lost some players, but still really good. But who in the West absolutely got better? Like, Minnesota's up for debate.
7: Different.
5: Minnesota's different.
7: They got different, but I don't know if they're better.
5: We don't know.
7: No, because I really think, I think by Christmas that Anthony Edwards and LaMelo Ball will throw hands.
5: Possible. But also, if it works, you know, well in the court.
7: They have a whole season of DeSanya.
5: Iodesumo.
7: Thank you so much, because he's an eye chart. A whole season of him with those are three really explosive, really dangerous guys. But, I mean, what they lost. I mean, they lost 20 a game. Just they lost an automatic bucket.
5: I mean, I think if you're just saying who got better and worse, I mean, the Thunder technically got worse because they lost players that were contributors. The Spurs probably got a little better because they were able to add. But is it that much of a difference to where the Thunder, if healthy?
7: Yeah.
5: That's the thing. The Thunder are adding a healthy J-Dub and A.J. Mitchell.
7: The Thunder are adding an all-star. Yeah, they're adding right. I mean, they're one of the top 20 players in the league.
5: Right.
7: That's pretty good. And A.J. Mitchell, who was ascending. And you don't know what a difference that, I mean, the two guys I drafted. I can't, look, game one, Curtis and I keep joking about there's going to be so many bets.
5: Oh, yeah.
7: There's so many, Adai Mara. But in game one, it's like game one, the NBA saying, hey, that guy you drafted to defend Wemby, throw him on out there. Let's see what happens on opening night. That'll be interesting to see.
5: Here are the top seeds in the West out of the Spurs. After the Spurs and Thunder, Nuggets got worse. Lakers got worse.
7: Yeah.
5: Rockets probably better because they're adding Fred.
7: I'm putting the Rockets up to three. I mean, yeah. I'm putting the Rockets. They are just at a level just off of the Thunder and Spurs. I'm putting the Rockets there.
5: Timberwolves, don't know. Portland, probably same. Phoenix, same. Clippers, are they trading Kawhi? Not sure. We think they're getting worse. Warriors getting older.
7: Only three teams could possibly win the West this year.
5: I think Utah's the team you got to look out for going way up.
7: Yeah, they're going to get better.
5: Win total. They won 22 last year.
7: Mm-hmm.
5: I think that's a playoff team this year.
7: Yeah.
6: We are the Morning Animals.
7: A little hoop talk for you, Phil.
5: How about that? Eh?
6: By the way, for everyone being incredibly angry about missing yesterday's podcast.
7: Still coming.
5: Still coming.
6: Yeah. It's up.
7: People need their Morning Animals. It's up.
5: All right. So, hey, for my buddies that are driving to work, just delay your start.
6: Yeah.
5: A lot of them live outside of the state, and they like sure. to listen the next day as they're driving to work. So,
6: sorry about that.
5: Just show up late to work. Nobody will care.
7: Mm-hmm.
6: It's really not my fault. Hey, our good friend makes his triumphant return. Thoroughbred season at Remington Park starts Friday, tomorrow. We'll talk to Dale Day next on 98.1 FM, WWLS, the Sports Animal.
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6: Happy Thursday, August 20th. We are the Morning Animals. Clear today, and I'll leave it at that.
1: Yeah.
7: Stay hydrated. Check on dogs and people.
5: It rained this morning. I don't believe it. I know you don't believe it, just like you don't believe in Babe Ruth and George Washington.
6: Or Helen Keller.
5: Yeah, Helen Keller. By the way, my son is running in a cross-country meet like this evening.
7: Well, that's fun.
5: In the 120-degree
6: weather.
5: Does
6: he need a coach? Like a private coach? Because I could coach him. Here's my first bit of advice. No smoking.
5: Yeah.
6: Because when I ran cross-country, I would hide cigarettes in the woods.
5: It's going to be hotter than...
6: Yeah.
7: Yeah, but only for a little while.
5: Yeah, that's right.
7: Just run faster. It'll be over with quicker.
5: The faster you run...
7: Yep. Back in the AC.
5: There you go.
7: Gatorade up.
6: Speaking of athletes running... See what I did there? How about the world's greatest athletes? We're talking the ponies over at Remington Park. Dale, it's a fine day to see you come back.
2: Well, I'm glad to be back. And I brought some heat with me. How about that?
6: So what do you guys do at the racetrack when you've got like 100-degree days?
2: Well, here's what we're doing tomorrow and Saturday. We're supposed to start at 6:30 p.m. We're backing up 45 minutes, so we won't begin tomorrow and Saturday until 7:15 p.m. That 45 minutes buys a lot of help.
7: Yep. Yeah. And they let the horses run around Silk's restaurant instead.
2: Yeah,
7: Much shorter course.
2: All the horses will be let inside the building to stay cool until it's their time to go out and race.
6: Whoever can make it on the elevator and up to the suite.
5: I mean, the horse is smart enough. If you just have a fountain at the finish line, they're going to be like, gimme, gimme, gimme.
2: Yeah, the horses are ready. I mean, they've been on track for about a month now, and they're used to this. It's, you know, this is as much for the humans as anybody else, but
6: sure,
2: they've been acclimated. But that's what we're doing. That's very important. So tomorrow night and Saturday, 7:15 p.m. start time. 9 races tomorrow night, 11 on Saturday, including the 3-time horse of the meeting, Miss Code West, is back in action on Saturday night. Other racing things coming up. Make your plans for Oklahoma Derby, September 27th. That's a Sunday, our lone Sunday of the season. 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Milestone watch. We are on that immediately. Stuart Elliott, jockey, is at 5,992. He will be the 18th North American jockey to reach 6,000. So it's really hard to do. And he's going to do it here probably next weekend, you might guess. But it could happen this week. We'll see if he gets really hot.
7: Milestones, Phil.
6: You got to have them.
2: Yeah. Well, and here's some milestones for you.
7: Phil, give us two of the previous 17.
6: Milestones?
2: Here's a hint. One of them is in the race you're going to pick tonight.
6: Okay? Yeah, I think
2: he's,
6: I know.
2: He's already here.
5: Are you picking him, Phil?
7: Luis? Is it
6: I don't
7: Renee?
6: Know.
7: Leandro? Who is it?
2: So while you guys ponder.
7: I've written something, by the way. I'm looking at horse names, and I know Phil and his naughty game. I've written a name of a horse on a piece of paper, like match game.
2: Let me see.
7: And I know exactly.
2: I'll
7: I'm
2: tell
7: telling you.
2: If it's true.
7: No, I'm
2: I'll
7: not
2: tell
7: telling you who you're
2: going
7: to pick. I'm just going to say, when it's your turn, I know it's so easy.
2: Well, then let me go first. Wouldn't it be great if Gene Rayburn were here to officiate this?
7: Yeah.
5: Hold on. I'm going to write
6: Gene Rayburn, kids, was a guy with a skinny, long microphone.
7: Match game is the one TV game they need to bring back.
2: And
7: they're bringing back everything
2: else. And he herded 4 out of 6 people that were crocked off their rear end.
7: Absolutely.
2: For the
7: they got
2: show.
7: Together in studio, yeah. Got hammered, and played dirty
5: All
7: games.
5: Right. I got a number in my head where I think Spinozzi is going.
7: Yeah.
2: All right. So it's race 8 tomorrow night, opening night at Remington Park. First race, 7:15 p.m. This race will go off a little bit later than that. 6 furlongs allowance. Autism Oklahoma makes the money for what we win in this venture. So, Phil, it's a field of 12.
6: I know exactly what Spinozzi has written down.
7: Mm-hmm.
6: and I'm not changing. I'm going to go with the number 7 horse, Private Debbie.
5: That's what I... Is that right? Are we right?
7: No.
5: I think,
7: no, okay. just ahead of that, there's a horse called Kiss My Dice.
5: I thought that was my
6: do
5: backup.
6: Do you know what was
7: going... How was he going to pass on that?
5: That was my backup plan, but I really thought, like, Phil, you're going the 7.
6: My eyes immediately went to the beautiful Private Debbie.
5: I thought the Private Debbie was something you ordered in Vegas when you were there.
6: No, it's a military term.
7: I like a semi. I like a semi Private Debbie.
6: No,
5: is that really a military term?
6: No, there's no military term called the Private Debbie.
5: I've not been in the military. You were.
7: If there's a Private Debbie out there, good morning.
6: Okay. Yes. And thank you for your service.
7: Thank you for your service, ma'am.
2: Private Debbie.
6: No, the reason I actually went with her is she won a key victory, the 110,000 maiden special weight race at Oaklawn Park over there in Arkansas.
7: You think Phil doesn't spend time preparing for this?
2: Phil is dropping wisdom on us left and right.
5: Did he do advanced research?
2: I don't know, but he nailed every bit of it right there. Congratulations, Phil. All these years I've been coming in here.
6: Well, you know,
2: you now pass your first test.
6: I'm a big fan of, you know, when I'm not here at Remington Park, I'll go to Oaklawn Park just to see how the other half lives.
2: Well, there, you found a good one there. Private Debbie Tramby, the all-time leading trainer, Steve Asmussen. Number 7 at 6-1. All right, Curtis.
5: I think Spinozzi was going with...
2: You're
7: going
2: to go next?
7: No, I'm not going with Kiss My Dice. Okay. I don't play the dice, so please feel free.
5: I will. So
7: Jim and Mark, they like to throw the dice.
5: We're going to go see Hamilton on Sunday, and the number 2 horse is being ridden by a jockey with the name of Hamilton, Weston Hamilton. Number 2 horse, Harvey's Finish.
2: 10-1.
6: That Harvey's was another one I was thinking about going with, Spinozzi.
7: Harvey's Finish.
5: Okay, I could. Yeah,
2: Hamilton. By the way, rave reviews for my daughter and wife.
5: Very nice.
2: Yeah, you'll love it.
5: Seen it a couple times. It's great.
2: All right. Now it's your turn.
7: Okay. Well, prior to yesterday, an event Phil and I were allowed to attend. I didn't like coffee and I didn't like martinis, but I had an espresso martini. So Essential Coffee is calling out to me right now. Changed my life.
2: 5-2. An espresso.
7: I like favorites too. I always find an excuse.
2: Is the morning line favorite? Yeah. Stuart Elliott riding, trying to get win number 6,000 here in the first couple weeks of the season.
7: Goes to.
2: That's an excellent pick as well. All right, we still have Kerry?
6: No, unfortunately, he's no longer with us.
2: Well, okay.
7: Will Morton has lost tomorrow morning.
2: It'll take us a week or so to get ready for that celebration. So,
6: oh my God.
7: Celebration of life and an end to darkness.
5: Was it life, though? As dark as he was?
7: Miserable life.
6: By the way, it'll be the only funeral featuring Taco Tico.
2: And now it's official. The throne of contempt does sit empty. All right, so I will go with Storm. Wow. After Dark.
7: Yeah, there you go.
2: This is the LSD pick. 20-1, Long Shot Dale.
7: Why do we have an LSD pick?
2: Because it's Long Shot Dale.
7: Oh! I thought we were talking about
6: LSD. I thought the winner gets some LSD.
5: I like this. We need to roll with this every week.
2: And if it's right, you can smell the rainbow with me later. Deshaun Parker, he is the other jockey in this race. He's already at 6,000 victories. So he is back at Remington to ride for the first time in a few years. So we will exact a box the 2, 3, 5, and $7, $2 across goes on number. We're going to do Essential Coffee.
5: We need a special sounder so that when we get that special LSD pick, it doesn't happen often, but when we get one, we need to ring
6: the bell.
5: It'll be
6: something off Dark Side of the Moon, I'm sure.
5: We need a sounder, not a whole 10-minute cut, okay?
7: Well, Dale, you coming back always means that we're this close to football season because early in the season, Friday nights, trackside, Remington Park, watching football and betting on the ponies is one of my favorite things I look forward to every year. I met Baker Mayfield at Remington Park. I first saw him for the first time. As a freshman at Texas Tech, they played on a Friday night, and he lit it up. Didn't even know the kid existed.
2: He was probably there on Saturday in person. You just missed it.
5: You're probably right. Well, guess who's playing on the Friday night?
7: There you go. That's your spot for OU football.
2: A couple weeks down the road. Hey, jackpots in the casino always, $15,000 and $10,000 hits. While you guys have been on the air this morning. So the Remington Park Casino always open. Come out, 7:15 start time tomorrow and Saturday for opening weekend at Remington. Good luck.
6: Dale, you want to know the other horse I was looking at?
2: Yes.
6: Aunt Penny.
2: Aunt Penny. Why is that, Phil?
6: Because I had an Aunt Penny.
2: Okay.
6: By marriage. She wasn't actually family.
2: Did you have an Uncle Vinny who was Aunt Penny's sire?
6: I had an Uncle Dave. And Aunt Penny, let's just say she slept around.
5: My gosh.
2: So did Uncle Vinny.
7: That wraps couldn't it up. Have gotten out here without that.
6: Nope. Now you know a little more about me.
7: Oh, Aunt Penny.
6: That wraps it up for us.
7: Nick will get me.
6: We'll be back tomorrow morning. It's Friday tomorrow. Bright and early, starting at 5 a.m., whether you like it or not. In the meantime, please enjoy what's left of your life.
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28: Traffic and accident at I-35 northbound at 59th Street, Meridian Avenue at Northwest 122nd Street, and watch out for slow traffic I-44 northbound between I-240 and I-40. Buckle up and drive safe. That's your Right Now Traffic, and I'm Anthony Vigil.
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13: Almost exactly 2 weeks away, 2 weeks and a day from Oklahoma taking the football field, 16 days away from the Oklahoma State Cowboys beginning their season against the Golden Hurricane at Tulsa, and 20 days away from the NFL beginning. Who said the NBA can't make news in August? We got some stuff to talk about there, and more fun baseball things to talk about. All on the docket on today's show, and coming up here in 25 minutes, really closer to 20 minutes, we're going to be talking with Scott Jones from Husky Fat Promotions, and that's what we're in today talking about. 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Here in studio today, Matt Ravis, alongside my pal Matt Meyer. What up, Matty?
14: Yeah, that's going to be a fun show. And again, this is coming up a week from tomorrow. At Trey Young's place, the Young Family Athletic Center down there in Norman. So I'm very much looking forward to this. Talked about it a lot. Anytime, if you're a local combat sports fan and you have the opportunity to get to a Husky Fat Promotions event, do yourself a favor and go. They're quality events, a lot of entertainment value. They put on great fights. They had a tremendous event in late June downtown in Bricktown, and it's an organization that's only going to get bigger and better. So we'll be visiting with Scott here in about 15, 20 minutes, but I'm really looking forward to this. Kind of a unique deal of an 8-man, one-night tournament. So, there's some things to talk about with Scott there as far as the uniqueness of that. Matt, I'm so used to watching a combat sports event, whether it's a boxing card or a mixed martial arts card or whatever. And, fighters know they're only going to fight one time that night. Well, if you're in this tournament, you don't plan on losing.
13: Yeah, you hope you're not fighting only one time.
14: Correct. So, I'm really interested to talk with Scott about the conditioning aspect of that. Fighters, and again, I've never competed in any kind of combat sport, but fighters are so used to focusing in on one opponent for the night and really for the months leading into the fight or whatever. Now, you kind of have to, in the back of your mind, okay, if I beat this guy, I might face this guy or that guy. So there's all kinds of interesting things, I think, with an 8-man tournament. So it's going to be a lot of fun.
13: I think God, in part, I'm not going to act like this is my only mission in life, but in part, I think God made me to talk about sports. God did not make me to take kicks in any part of my body, okay? That is not what I'm made of. And so these guys are impressive to me. So, yeah, that'll be coming up here in about, like Matt said, 15 minutes or so. We'll talk with Scott Jones of Husky Fat Promotions. There's a couple things, Matt, about me. Number one, I appreciate innovators. I appreciate excellence. And another thing about me, and I know you know this, is I'm kind of a drive-through connoisseur. Like, I'm not above a drive-thru. And I like food. I like great food. We went to Rachel's family came into town last night. We went to one of the best restaurants in Oklahoma City, in my opinion, Mont Dur. I like really, really good food. I like unique food, but I'm not above the drive-thru. Do you know the latest innovation in drive-thru technology that has made my life that much easier? I'm going to salute one restaurant in particular here.
14: Unless it involves AI.

0: wrapped up, or throw me in the same category, we're so wrapped up in what we have to do and where we have to go and what we have to accomplish and or what we might want to happen. We might want this individual to do this. And you don't stop to think, now, wait a minute now. If this happens, then this also is going to happen.
1: Have you ever come up on a Zoomer who's trying to do a TikTok video but has taken up way too much space? That's happened to me several times. And I'm like, okay, if I go behind them, then I'm going to possibly be in the video, which is something that I don't want to do.
0: Yeah.
1: You're also taking up so much space that I have no chance to. Or no, you know, I have to make that move. It expands generations is what I'm trying to say. Maddie, I think we should take a little bit of an early timeout so we can get Scott in here. We're going to talk about Husky Fats Promotions, big event coming up a week from tomorrow where 8 fighters enter. Only one walks away with a spot in the Grand World Prix in Japan. Scott Jones from Husky Fat Promotions joins us next.
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1: Welcome back to The Drive. In today for Husky Fat Promotions, a big kickboxing event coming up next Friday in Norman. Welcome in Scott Jones alongside Matt Ravis and Matt Myers. Scott, what's up, man? How you doing?
16: Man, good. Matt, how are you guys doing today?
0: Excellent, man. Good to see you.
16: It's nice to visit you guys in your place of business. You guys have been to my place of business a time or two, so this is a switch up, man, and I love it. Thank you guys for having me in.
1: It's like that old, what was that old MTV show, Room Raiders? You guys ever watch that show?
0: Yeah, that rings a bell. I know I've seen it.
1: Just
0: it's been a while. But
1: don't bring out the black light, because you never know what the morning animals are getting up to.
16: No, it's a Jackson Pollock painting in here. We all know how this goes.
1: I was going to say it was probably too early for that, but the morning guys have proven that that's not true.
16: Yeah, whatsoever. Yeah, no, they get after it. You know, I listen to them driving around when I'm up and moving around in the morning. Yeah, no, they go there very quick and very early in the morning. So you kind of got to flow with it, right?
1: Yeah, absolutely. Absolutely you do. Well, tell us a little bit about what you got coming up here next Friday. We're really excited to be talking about it.
16: Man, we're bringing back the 8-man one-night tournament back to Norman. We had it last year in Norman. It was at the John Q. Hammond Event Center. This is just right across the parking lot at the Young Family Athletic Center. The Trey Young Center over there, the city of Norman, has been gracious enough to ask us back and allow us to use this facility. And it's going to be a great night, man. We've got the 8-man one-night tournament, which essentially what that means is you've got to fight three times in one night, win all three in order to win the grand prize. And then also you win a contract to go fight in the World Grand Prix in Japan at the end of the year. For those of you who are kind of not sure what form of martial arts it is, we are kickboxing. But essentially you take away the UFC that was here, a couple of weeks ago. You take away the wrestling and the jiu-jitsu, the grappling, and leave the striking. That's what we do. We do it in boxing gloves and we do it in MMA gloves. Always a good time, and it's always high action. And we've got guys coming in from we've got local guys, and we've got guys coming in from all over the U.S. and from Canada for this event. So it is going to be massive.
0: Scott, I want you to talk about the partnership with K1 and tell us how exactly that came to be. For those that aren't familiar, this is a promotion that's been around for more than 30 years now, based out of Tokyo. I believe it's still based out of Tokyo. Right. Talk to me about how Husky Fat, your promotion from Oklahoma City, got involved with K1. How did that all come to be?
16: Well, man, it's sometimes you've just got to hit on a Hail Mary and you got to know the right people. And I am friends with, I do have a long reach as far as knowing a lot of people in the industry. And a good friend of mine is a coach out of Texas. And he was Johnny Hendricks' striking coach when he was the UFC champ. He coaches and trains high level guys. So he's had guys fight on their promotion before. And essentially he hit me up and said, would you be interested if I set up a meeting, maybe connecting with them? And I, yeah, say when. Let's sure. go. So it was just a little bit of luck and happenstance, but so far the relationship's been great and we're looking to keep it moving it forward.
1: If you want to buy tickets to this or you're just interested in finding more information, go to huskyfat.com. There's a button there that says get tickets. You guys got a range from general admission all the way to the gold table seat. That'd be where Matt Meyer would like to sit.
0: Yes.
16: He needs to be sitting on a throne overlooking everybody.
0: About all that.
16: What he
0: with
16: needs to do.
1: Big old scepter and a crown, too.
16: But, man, all price ranges. That's one thing I will say that is another difference between us and the UFC. The UFC, to get the nosebleeds, they were running about $250 to $300. Unfortunately, I can't bring myself to charge people that much. So $40 will get you in the door and it'll get you a great seat. Or like you said, be bougie, get a table, bring some friends, have dinner and drinks on you and have the best seat in the house. You know, so either way, there's something for everybody there.
1: And if you buy them now, it's going to be cheaper than day of. So get on huskyfat.com and go ahead and get tickets. Of course, you can buy tickets up until the event as well. Matt and I were talking a little bit earlier about some of the prep that goes into this. I mean, you have multiple fights in one day. You got to have some serious conditioning and some serious wherewithal to get through that type of thing.
16: It is it's a completely different mindset, not just with the conditioning, the mental aspect, but still basically the fact anybody can tell you if you've been in a kickboxing fight, even if you win the fight, your feet hurt, your shins hurt, you know, you can't walk the next day. So guys, some guys pick and choose, say, you know, I'm going in that first round. Well, maybe I'm not going to throw a lot of kicks because I don't want to risk hurting my foot or something if I win for the second round. But the only thing is, if you don't win, you don't advance the second round. So there's a little bit of strategy involved. I'm not going to lie, I do put bounties on heads. You know, they get a $500 bonus for every KO they get in this tournament. So my guess is these guys are going to, they get paid a little bit more if they finish early. So they're going to be coming out. They're not going to hold a whole lot back, I don't think.
1: Yeah, that'll be awesome. Talking with Scott Jones from Husky Fat Promotions. Tell us about some of the guys who are participating in this.
16: Well, we've got, I mean, there's a host of guys from regional talent clear up to international talent. We'll start with the international talent. I've got the number two ranked kickboxer in the world, Josh Jauncey, coming in from Vancouver, British Columbia. Fought for the world title twice for glory. He's had a couple of layoffs. He's looking to get back in the swing of things. If you don't know who he is, Google him. He is the highest level of highest level when it comes to martial arts. We've got the local guy, which he's a local guy, but he's a national talent, Eddie the Sandman Sims. He's kind of a staple on the Husky Fat card, coming in from Ardmore, Oklahoma. He's going to be competing in the tournament. I've got a local Norman. When we talk about some of the amateur, we got, I think, three or four amateur title fights too. I mean, I've got a local boy out of Norman, Marshall Brown. I think they're calling him the Norman Claw.
1: Love that.
16: He's going to be fighting for the light heavyweight amateur title.
1: Okay.
16: Great kid. He's actually finishing up his doctorate to become a physical therapist. So I was like, man, well, after you hit hurt people, you can give them your card, and you know, you're making money both ways. So, man, the card is stacked with talent, like always. The problem that I have is not having enough fights; it's having too many fights. And we've got a fully loaded, prelim card and a loaded, a loaded full main card too. So it's going to be outstanding.
1: Man, I would love to have a chance to this thing. I will be probably going on 48 hours not having any sleep due to having a newborn when this thing is kicking off, literally kicked. So I'm, you know, but I wish you guys luck. This is going to be a lot of fun at the Trey Young, at the Young Family Athletic Center, which is on Trey Young Drive. I didn't realize he's got a street named after him now. So pretty cool.
16: The man's done things in life, for sure.
1: Absolutely, he has. They're building one of those in UConn, too.
16: I saw that.
1: My old stomping grounds. For people who are not familiar with you, like, give us a little primer on how you got into this and what's your relationship with fighting is.
16: Well, I got into this. I've always been – actually, I started off – I was a basketball player in high school, played a little bit of small college ball. I dabbled in boxing on and off during, mainly just to deal with my anger issues and give me something to do. Eventually, later on in life, I started I opened my own gyms. I helped other people open their own gyms, train and coach fighters, and I would still fight every now and then too. What got me into the promotion side of it is I had a friend of mine. He was one of my best friends, was a former world champion kickboxer, heavyweight, big guy. Anyways, long story short, beacon of health, you know, took care of himself way better than I did. Ends up coming down with pancreatic cancer, lets me know 2 months later he's gone, like withered away to nothing. So we decided we were going to do a charity event in his honor. So we reached out to the Pancreatic Cancer Foundation. They agreed. We raised money and raised awareness for them. And we honored him with the show. And this was our very first show. And we had so much fun doing it. We just said, well, why don't we just keep on doing it? So it's just kind of evolved from there. You know, we still sponsor two or three charities a year. That's something I'm very passionate about. But the long story short, it's just kind of it kind of happened, and we've enjoyed it so much to where now it's went from a hobby to another full-time business is what it's turned into.
1: Yeah, it's turned into something incredible. If people are just now joining us, we're talking about K1 Kickboxing coming to Norman Friday, August 28th. Scott Jones here with Husky Fat Promotions in association with K1 presents the Road to Tokyo Part 2 at the Young Family Athletic Center. 8-man, one-night tournament, small glove fights, former UFC stars, international talent means nonstop action. So you can get fights or you can get tickets to the fights at huskyfat.com. Now, you brought a hat for Matt and not one for me. Is it because he does not have hair and I do? Is that the reasoning?
16: I'm looking out for my guy. I remember when I got here, I was like, crap, I only brought two, and I knew I was going to meet my sales rep, Leah, here as
1: well.
16: She
1: deserves one, for sure.
16: So I saw her first, so she got the first one. Then I thought, well, maybe I gave Ravis one at a remote last year. Couldn't
1: you
16: remember
1: did? No, you absolutely. You gave me some gloves, too. You hooked me up.
16: Well, you're going to need those gloves just to take out that stress once this kid's born You know, just get you a bag and, you know, just hit a bag to your tire.
1: You might be some badass little kid, too. I might need him to fight off the... Cut him off. You know?
16: Hey, yeah, and you let me know. We can either get you ready to defend yourself against him, or we can get him ready. Either one. We're in.
1: I hope he doesn't take any of my athletic genetics or anything like that. I don't know if mom has anything, any kind of recessive traits or anything. It might skip a generation. Other than that, I don't know how much athletic prowess he'll have, but she's a librarian. He'll know how to read.
16: So I feel like that's probably much more important. Like I always said, and I have way too many kids. I always tell people like you, you know, don't have kids. If you want to see what it's like, just borrow one of mine. I got a million of them, but I'm proud. I've always
0: read before you buy. Is that what we're talking about?
16: That's exactly. Try the milk before you buy the cow type deal, you know, used in different contexts a little bit, but you get what I'm saying.
1: I might try to just drop Matt off with you and see how long it takes for you to realize he's not one of your kids. You know?
16: Dude, I would welcome him with open arms, man. But no, I've always put it in my kids' face that I'm still the best athlete to come out of my family. And so my kids, you know, they dabbled in sports a little bit, but they're more band kids. They're more musicians. My son's a musician in Nashville. My daughter's in the marching band in Tulsa. So they're more in the arts side of which, to be honest with you, I'm jealous of them. I'd much rather be musically inclined because I played sports and I was a decent athlete, but I wasn't a good enough athlete to, you know, get to where it really meant anything, right? So I'd much rather it'd be a lot cooler just to be able to sit down and play guitar by ear, which I can play guitar, but not as well as my son. So.
1: Yeah, that's so he's in Nashville, huh? Songs, stuff
16: yeah,
1: like that?
16: Yeah, yeah. No, awesome. He's in the industry, graduated from Belmont, so yeah.
1: Oh, cool. The Spiders? Belmont Spiders?
16: Man, they changed it. They've changed it so many. I think they're the Bruins, actually.
1: Are they? Okay. I might be thinking of Richmond. I might be mixed.
16: Richmond is the Spiders. Now, I lived in Nashville growing up for a little bit, and they were the Running Rebels when I lived there, which, of course.
1: Really?
16: Yeah, that name, you know, as it should have. That name eventually changed,
1: sure.
16: It looked like.
1: But now, yeah. Ole Miss is still clinging on to that, but
16: yeah.
1: that's a whole other.
16: Well, that's, I mean, we can get into that conversation.
1: Yeah.
16: Out of all the states, that, you know, that figures.
1: Sure,
16: you know.
1: Sure. The thing about not being an athlete on the station with athletes is, like, anytime I'm on with Jim, he can always pull the car. Of like I played and you did it, and that's a trump card. I mean, how could you possibly what can you possibly say to that? You know,
16: yeah,
1: there's nothing you can say.
16: You've got no comeback, and it does blow my mind a little bit how people will, and I get it, you know, people are trolls, and if you're a public figure, people get a rise out of
1: you.
16: But it does blow my mind a little bit how people will come on and talk noise to him about, you know, his batting average or about something like that. Like, dude, you didn't even probably sniff past seventh grade, man. Come on.
1: 227. I mean, what would you be?
16: Yeah, exactly. I don't know, like whatever below zero is, that's where I'm at.
1: Absolutely.
16: But so, I mean, if you make it to that level, regardless of how you did, it's impressive.
1: Damn impressive. That takes a lot of time. It takes a lot of sacrifice, a lot of effort, just like these guys who are going to be in this event. So huskyfat.com, again, if you would like tickets. Anything else you'd like to – any other messages you'd like to throw out there?
16: Maddie? Man, just huskyfat.com. Get your tickets while you're still there. If you are around Norman August 27th, the night before, we do have the live press conference where it's going to be out at On Campus Corner at Yo Pablo's. Live press conference. You can come out, meet the fighters, ask questions. We go UFC style where fans can go up and ask a question to the fighters. So, want to know what it's like getting ready for a fight? Want to know this and that? Come meet them and talk to them beforehand because we'll be out live there. But August 28th, huskyfat.com. Get your tickets. We'll see you there.
1: You ever had anybody ask anything like really flagrant at one of those?
16: Yeah, well, I mean, I've had what you get sometimes is you'll get a teammate of the person that the guy's fighting sneak in with a question like that. And so, I mean, it adds a little bit to the drama. And I mean, it's at the end of the day, it's the fight game. They're all going to fight and settle it. They're going to settle it like, you know, men or women anyways. They're going to settle it. So We don't mind the talk in a little bit.
1: No, that makes it all the more fun. Scott, appreciate you, man. Thanks for joining us.
16: Hey, Matt and Matt, it's always a pleasure, brother. You guys be good.
1: Hey, thank you. A pleasure to have you here in studio. Quick timeout. We'll be right back on the drive.
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1: 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We carve out some time specifically for the great sport of baseball. And obviously, we're going to focus on Major League, but just a quick aside real quick, Matt. The fact that the Little League World Series had to put out a statement that there is no place for betting on Little League games and players or any youth sports competition. And I won't read you their whole statement, but they go on and on. Just about the fact that there are odds and people are betting. And I understand, you put odds on anything and people will bet on it. But you know what happens, Matt. These kids will start to take some flack, and it's more pressure on these kids. Betting on kids is not right. Like I think most people can agree on that. But the fact that they had to put out a statement is incredible.
0: Well, and that's my biggest concern is, look, people are allowed to do whatever they want to do. I mean, there's if it's not outside the law, then you know you're allowed to do it. But that is my concern is, as soon as somebody, as crazy as it sounds, as soon as somebody loses a grand or 10 grand or whatever on, you know, little Johnny swinging and missing, that's the last thing that family needs is some degenerate gambler, you know, making a threat or whatever. So that's my biggest concern. I mean, look, if you want to, you know, spend your money how you will, it's your money to spend, not mine. I've said that about other matters, but I agree. That's the last thing. You know, oh, brother, I've about had it with the Little League World Series.
1: We talk about a scandal.
0: Oh,
1: and drama.
0: My gosh. It's just whether teams are cheating by, you know, playing players that they're not supposed to play or, and by the way, cheating's been going on for a long time. Remember, there's been players that have been too old, you know, to play in this thing. You know, what was it? Was it Danny Almonte or whatever the deal was 30 years ago?
1: Yeah, that's exactly right.
0: What are we even doing here? Look, I get being competitive. Trust me, I understand that. But really, I mean, we're going to be. And then the sign stealing thing that we were talking about the other day. So if it's really against the rules to do it, even though it's not necessarily against the rules in higher levels of baseball, then don't do it. You know, I don't have any sympathy for somebody who gets caught breaking the rules.
1: And the fact that this is all we discuss is like the seedy underbelly of amateur sports. And amateur sports is unfortunately corrupt as all get out. And that's just the deal. I feel like partially the veil dropped on a lot of things, Matt, post COVID for whatever reason. Like we just stopped pretending about certain things. And also NIL, you know, talking about things in such like transparent terms about these amateur players now getting paid, I think is maybe trickle down a little bit to amateur sports, or maybe that was always there and I'm just naive. But if you are betting on a Little League World Series game, I'm sorry, that is beyond the pale. Like you need to look yourself in the mirror and ask yourself, what am I doing?
0: I think you could better forecast, like, you know, cockroach races or something like that. I mean, or go play blackjack or do something. I don't know. Text from the 918. Does it make me a degenerate to have my fantasy draft order determined by the Little League World Series? We were all randomly assigned teams. No, I think that's fun.
1: I don't have any problem with that.
0: No, it doesn't.
1: Because at the end of the day, even if you're drafting 12th, you could still win your fantasy league. A bet is a make or a miss proposition. You either win or you don't. So,
0: well, and some people would say, Matt, we've talked about this. Some people would kind of like to have that last pick in the first round, because if they're on the S curve, they turn around and get the next pick. So some people make an argument that's where you want to be. I don't know if you necessarily agree with that, but
1: I'd always rather be higher up in the order as I can get, because that's how you get access to the best players possible. Okay. But I understand the philosophy.
0: So from the Big Easy, we always appreciate Big Easy listening. Well, at least you know the kids won't point shave. I don't know that. I don't know at all.
1: How do you know some deer's not yelling at them from the...
0: From
1: the stands or getting in their ear at some point in time? I mean,
0: you know, who's to say that some kid's dad that is a coach, you know, says, hey, man, you know, your mom and I are in a tough spot. Whatever. I mean, you can make up your narrative. What are we even doing? And like I said, we talked about it before. Matt, it's very difficult for me to watch the Little League World Series because I see these – you know, these kids that are throwing breaking balls, and I'm like, well, he ain't going to have an arm in 3 years, you know?
1: J-Mo Texas said, love the over today. Hedge it with his pitcher striking out 7.
0: Oh, my gosh.
1: He's got to be kidding. I hope he's kidding, although J-Mo would find action anywhere that he can get. But, yeah, that was – I just thought, sign of the times, man. Or you said this during the timeout. You deserve credit for this. It's like the sign of the apocalypse.
0: Yes.
1: Column that used to be in Sports Illustrated.
0: Yeah, right. I used to love that in SI.
1: Me too.
0: I'd turn right to it. You know, this week's sign of the apocalypse. And it would be something like that.
1: It would really be.
0: You know, man goes to jail for, you know, bribing a kid to throw a Little League game or something crazy like that. The whole Little League World Series is... As much as I love baseball, and as much as I think it's a good thing because it keeps kids active and all that sort of thing, and
1: it should be something that's kind of pure and untouched by all of this stuff, but it's not.
0: It really is not.
1: Which tells you more about the adults than it does the kids.
0: Yes,
1: it's everything about the adults. And last thing, I promise on this, they learn. You know, that trickles down.
0: Yes,
1: that is who they learn
0: from.
1: You
0: better believe it. Yeah.
1: So the Orioles, Matt, are upset. They're upset. Pete Alonso hit a deep fly to left field in the 7th inning when the score was tied at 3-3. New York ends up winning after scoring twice in the top of the 8th and goes on to win 5-3. The Orioles are upset because it was ruled foul and the call was upheld on a review. And that could be tricky depending on the camera angle, Matt. This happens with field goals sometimes too. Mm-hmm. Like when you watch them on TV, you're like, wait, did he make or miss that? And then you're like, oh, I guess he missed it or he made it. So a lot of times it just depends on where you have the camera pointed at. And so if you have it on like in football, where it's on the pylon, where it is right across the plane, you know, you would think that they would have that technology for foul balls as well. But they don't. And the Orioles felt like that was fair, Matt, but that was upheld as foul after review. At least one replay seemed to show that it was on the fair side of the pole, but it wasn't clear about the angle on that. But the Orioles are not happy, and they're blasting the MLB's technology today.
0: Well, I mean, we've broken the glass on replay, so if we're going to do this, I don't know why there aren't cameras positioned up there or you know, some form some way of accurately determining if a ball is fair or foul. I think that should be in place.
1: I think so too.
0: I can understand where they're upset.
1: As much money as involved in this sport, there is a cost investment in all of this, but it would seem to be worth it. Unfortunately, Matt, in sports, it takes something like this to happen for there to be change.
0: Mm-hmm. No, but I understand where the Orioles are coming from on this. Now, you know me, I'm not much on, you know, whining and all that, but I can understand asking the question, why don't we have, like, you know, and I know that there's not a whole lot of home run balls. I mean, we see every single, you know, it's one of those things, Matt, where there's probably way fewer examples of a controversial fair or foul call, but if there is one, we're going to see it. So it's one of those things we probably, there's probably way fewer of those than what it seems there is, because every single one of them we're going to see on SportsCenter or on Twitter or whatever. But yeah, I can, I mean, if it's one of those things, if you're going to do this, then let's do it. You know what I'm saying? If you're going to have replay and all this technology and, you know, how many cameras did they use for the ABS stuff? Like 11 different cameras in the park or whatever. If we're going to do it, then let's do it right. So I can see where the Orioles are coming from on this.
1: It's tough to tell, because you look at it at certain angles. Like I see one screenshot here, Matt, where the foul pole intersects with one of the retired numbers up there.
0: Yeah.
1: Number 33. The replay video is not directly down the line. Mm-hmm. And so it's tough to... It really is tough to tell based on the angle if it was fair or foul, but that's the problem here. Is there?
0: Yeah,
1: is,
0: right.
1: Of course, the Orioles feel like it was fair, but even Michael Kay on the Yankees broadcast was like, "Hold up a second, you know." And that's the hometown broadcast.
0: Yeah, right.
1: You've heard of the Triple Crown, Matt?
0: Yes.
1: Have you heard of the Decouple Crown?
0: No, I don't think so.
1: I mean, Jordan Alvarez is having an incredible season. The Decouple Crown would be. Stick with me here, Matt. Average homers, RBIs, on-base percentage, slugging, OPS, runs, hits, times on base, and total bases. Which
0: all
1: you might
0: those?
1: Be like, all of those things would be the decouple crown. And obviously, this is kind of a made-up thing, but that's 10 categories right there, okay? That's and Jordan Alvarez is leading the American League in all of those 10 categories.
0: Wow, I didn't know that.
1: If you threw in extra base hits... it would be even one more, but well, 10 is a nice even in round number. So RBIs, Matt, became an official stat in 1920.
0: Okay.
1: Since then, there have been two players, one in the American League and one in the National League, who have done that before, trying to frame just how historic Jordan Alvarez's season
0: who
1: is.
0: There's been two players, one in each league, that have led
1: the decouple crown.
0: Okay.
1: Average homers, ribbies, OBP, OPS, slugging, runs, hits, times on base, and total bases.
0: Do you know who these are?
1: I do. They're incredible names. This is ridiculous territory.
0: I mean, this sounds, you know, almost like one of those. That's the answer is obvious. Babe Ruth and Barry Bonds. I'm guessing.
1: Neither of those guys did
0: really?
1: It. That probably would have been my guess. You got to go back a ways here. Carl Yastrzemski in 1967 did it. In Rogers Hornsby in 1922.
0: I'd say those are recognizable names.
1: Alvarez is doing something, Matt, that has not. It's been done one time in the last
0: 60 years, almost.
1: One time in the last really century.
0: Wow.
1: You know, because Hornsby did it in
0: 1922.
1: Yastrzemski did it in 1967.
0: Smokes.
1: So, you know, I don't think the decouple crown, Matt, is going to catch on. That's way too wordy. And people are like, hold on, what's a decouple? Triple, we all know what that is. But just to illustrate how ridiculous his season is and how he is chasing legends.
0: Well, and this is why this is a prime example of why I think at times team success or the lack thereof, you know, gets too much into the MVP or postseason award conversation. There is no doubt in my mind that as of now, and there's 5.5 weeks left, as of now, Alvarez is the runaway winner of the American League MVP.
1: Thank you.
0: And the Astros are, you know, barely, you know, battling for a playoff spot. I don't know. This is a prime example of why I think, in my opinion, you have to be a little careful weighing in team success too much, one way or the other.
1: He's pretty close to holding the major league lead in all three triple crown categories. In the last century, Matt, three guys have led both leagues in batting average, home runs, and RBIs. And this is also an incredible list. So in the last century, there's three guys who have led the American and the National League in batting average, homers, and RBIs.
0: Wow.
1: They are Mickey Mantle in 56, Ted Williams in 42, and Lou Gehrig in 34.
0: Yeah, those are inner circle Hall of Fame guys.
1: He is, as they say, and I'm shout out to Jason Stark and The Athletic for making me even aware of this in the first place. He's right. He's not just chasing history. He's chasing legends.
0: Yes.
1: That
0: 100%.
1: Is what Jordan Alvarez is doing. Anything else in baseball that's firing you up right now?
0: Oh, let's just see here. Yeah, he had the Orioles thing last night. I tend to agree with him. I kind of think that, you know, if we're going to have replay, then let's do it as best as we possibly can. I'll tell you, former Sooner, Kay Cavalli had another really impressive showing last night for the Nationals. He pitched tremendous against the Cubs last week, and then last night, he had 10 strikeouts, but like the fourth inning, he finished with 11 strikeouts over six innings. So the former Sooner and Tulsa area product, I forget, if I say the wrong high school, I'm sure I'll be, you know, duly chastised.
1: You will be corrected on the Johnny Sex line quickly.
0: We'll just say from, I think, the Tulsa area, but Kay Cavalli is, you know, he's 11-5 this year. And
1: I think he went to Bixby, Matt.
0: Bixby, okay, well, that makes sense. I got everybody.
1: No kidding.
0: But yeah, he did. Oh, and another thing. Was it Monday night? It was either Monday or Tuesday night. Another Oklahoman and another former Sooner made their debut, their major league debut. Wyatt Olds, who I believe is from McLeod, and if I'm not mistaken, former Sports Animal employee Josh Ray coached him in high school. Wyatt Olds is a right-handed pitcher. He pitched at OU. From McLeod, and yeah, that was on Monday. The Sox beat Arizona 11-1, but Olds got the ninth and struck out a couple of guys his major league debut. So we'll do our best to, you know, talk about the local guys. It was great to see Olds break in.
1: I'll throw in one more in there. And as we've gotten to know this guy better from his like media appearances and things like that, I like him more and more. How about Peyton Tolley from the Red Sox? He's having
0: fantastic.
1: A really good year. 3.08 ERA.
0: Mm-hmm.
1: Pitched 120 innings. He's having a really, really solid season. A whip of 1.08. So he's having a really good year. He's a big dude.
0: He is. There's a lot of Oklahomans doing good work for the Red Sox. Tolley, Olds made his debut. Jake Bennett, who I think is another Bixby kid, pitched at OU. Jake Bennett.
1: What's the water in
0: left-handed
1: Bixby, man?
0: Pitcher. Yeah, no kidding, really. Made his major league debut earlier this year. And is a part of the Sox rotation. So this has been kind of a memorable summer for Boston in that they've, you know, started off horribly, fired the manager, and have really caught fire lately. And some Oklahomans are having a lot to do with that.
1: The game that Mark was at yesterday ended up being pretty interesting.
0: Yeah. Speaking of Oklahomans, you had Job from Heritage Hall going against Paul Skeens. And then, you know, Detroit had a lead and Kenley Jansen, who just used to be dominant for the Dodgers, and those days are long gone. He's with Detroit now and just doesn't have the same I'm not saying he's totally done, but he just doesn't have the same level of same aura of invincibility. That's kind of wordy for a guy like me.
1: It used to be automatic, though. Like,
0: oh,
1: my
0: gosh.
1: Aura
0: yeah.
1: is the perfect word for him, because
0: yeah.
1: it was really that way. Did he have a heart issue at one point in time?
0: There
1: or
0: was something
1: blood clot
0: there.
1: Or something
0: yeah.
1: like that? Yeah. I always wondered if that... Yeah, he had AFib at one point
0: okay.
1: in time. I always wondered if that could have had anything to do with it. Maybe not. Skeens, they gave him, Matt, a week off following a loss to Miami, and he did touch 98, which was encouraging for his velocity, but only 46 of his 81 pitches,
0: yeah.
1: Matt, were strikes, and was pulled after 4 1/3 innings.
0: Right.
1: 4 walks, 5 strikeouts, allowed 3 runs. So it's not been good for Paul Skeens lately, which is really really puzzling. Every time KL talks about him, he's got a new euphemism. I heard him say the other week, maybe his legs are a little bit weak. I heard him say yesterday that maybe he's not getting very much sleep at night. I know what you're doing, KL. I know exactly what you're saying. And hey, you never know. There's a lot that goes into being a major league pitcher.
0: Well,
1: but Paul Skeens, man, is having a tough year.
0: I would say if I was in his shoes, the same afflictions might be bothering me.
1: I mean, you got to be a powerful man.
0: That's right.
1: Be powerful man. So, yeah, tough going for Paul Skeens. So, I think that'll about do it. Of course, that doesn't mean we can't talk any baseball the rest of the show, but we got to thank Thunderbird Casino for bringing us this time that we carve out each and every Thursday at 9:45 to discuss the great game, Sox over Cubs last night. Shut out, Matt. 2 hits.
0: Yeah, we
1: Cubs.
0: Probably needed to mention that since we led the
1: since
0: last 2 days.
1: We're celebrating
0: yeah,
1: the Cubs
0: right.
1: winning. And they were exciting games, but season series tied 3 apiece between the White Sox and the Cubs.
0: The Mariners did bounce back yesterday and beat Milwaukee, so at least they did something right for once. But, yeah, the Milwaukee's still leading the NL Central, I think, by 4.5. But, yeah, no, and speaking of Little League World Series, they're in Williamsport this weekend. We're going to have, you know, Saturday and Sunday night baseball, but the Sunday night game is that Little League Classic game between the Braves and the Brewers. Go Braves. So that'll be kind of fun to watch on Sunday evening.
1: All right, this is The Drive on the Sports Animal. There's a lot I want to get to, Matt, in the next hour. You want to revisit the Micah Parsons trade? We're coming up on almost a year. In a week, it will have been a year since Micah Parsons was traded. Let's try to grade that out and see where both of these teams are at and how that has impacted things. And we also need to talk about a big NBA trade that the Thunder had a part in, even though they were not actually a part in this trade. What do we mean by that? Stick around and find out. In today for Scott Jones and Husky Fat Promotions, the big kickboxing event coming up next Friday evening. 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And, of course, you buy tickets, but eight fighters enter. One man walks away with a spot in the K1 World Grand Prix in Japan. 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We'll be right back with the Sports Animal.
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3: I could almost just sit here and argue with one dude on the text line here over and over. There's a lot of program directors out there, aren't there? A lot of people who don't understand that the Sports Animal is not a nonprofit, apparently. Yes, the show is for sale, by the way. That is how we get paid. Probably spending too much time on that anyway. Let's get to what really matters here. 15 days away from the Sooners, 16 days away from the Cowboys, 20 days away from the NFL. Don't tell me the NBA can't make some news in August. That's where I'll start here in this segment. So the Denver Nuggets.
4: Wait a minute. 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
3: still trying to get better and better.
4: If you're not learning, you're not doing what you should do.
3: Although I had the realization this morning, Matt, I've been in radio now for 10 years, which is still not a long period of time compared to a lot of people. We're like, dang, where did the last decade go?
4: No,
3: that's crazy.
4: I get it. We do have a texter who would prefer for us to argue, so I guess coming up a little bit later in the show, we can wait for Gideon, and I thought it was going to be just like a ketchup mustard argument between you and I, but we could get Gideon involved with relish, and we could like go around the horn and hate each other 10 minutes later.
3: If I want to create an argument with Gideon, I bet I could push his buttons. You know what? I bet I could push your buttons too, and you could push mine. But I'm not trying to make some argument just for the sake of arguing. Agree, disagree.
4: Really,
3: I mean,
4: not really my bag either. I
3: don't really feel like yelling on any day of the week. So
4: I don't know. I've never been one to just, you know, it's one thing like to take a side of things and try to explain. Well, I you know, maybe they look at it like this or whatever. But to just like to try to argue something that I don't really believe in, that's not my bag, but whatever.
3: That's what they do on some of these talking head shows on ESPN is they will go in at production meetings, and I can almost guarantee you it goes this way. Hey, you're taking this side, and I'm taking this side, and we're going to argue. And I believe things in life are not usually black and white. There's usually a lot of shades of gray. So we could do things that way if we wanted to. See, I'm letting this person get under my skin, and I really shouldn't be. Hey, get ready for Kick 1, K1 Kickboxing coming to Norman Friday, August 28th. Husky Fat Promotions in association with K1, the road to Tokyo. Huskyfat.com if you'd like to find some tickets. But small glove fights, former UFC stars, international talent, nonstop action. Gates open at 4, fights at 5, all ages, by the way. So this would be a great family event for you guys out there. Huskyfat.com. This Denver trade is interesting. Peyton Watson is now headed to Cleveland from Denver. And Peyton Watson is a guy whose offensive game is burgeoning. It's not quite what it needs to be if you want to be paid like a superstar in this league. But he just signed an $88 million deal for four years, which is like, that's basically premium role player money in that $20 to $25 million. If you're an exceptional role player, that's about what you're worth. Last year, he averaged 14.5 points. Shot 49% from the field and 41% from the three-point line. Like, that'll get it done. That's not a liability. And I think what Peyton Watson excels at is he has played in a team in Denver where oftentimes the weakest defender is covering him on the other team. And it's going to be that same situation in Cleveland because they've got a ton of offensive talent. They've got one of the better backcourts in the league. They've got some talent on the interior. So I think Peyton Watson is kind of a hand-in-glove fit there. I've seen a little bit too much overreaction to this deal. Like, people are acting like, oh, now it's over for the Denver Nuggets. As long as they have Jokic, Murray, and Gordon healthy, they're not going to be an easy out by any means whatsoever. He is a second apron casualty, and that's where we kind of circle back to the Oklahoma City Thunder. Remember when they offered Spencer Jones in restricted free agency that deal, and the Nuggets had to match it? That pushed them over the second apron, and maybe this trade was always going to be the move for

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11: Thank you to Husky Fat Promotions and Scott Jones for bringing us the show today. The Road to Tokyo Part 2, Return of the Eight-Man, One-Night Tournament, Small Gloves, International Talent, and more. Only one man goes to Japan. Be pretty cool. And some high stakes there.
8: Hey, speaking of being a world traveler, you and I both know one man that went over to Europe recently, Portugal and Spain. That would be Teabag. I just saw you talking to Spinoza. Have we heard from him in recent days?
11: I haven't heard him. I did see a tweet yesterday where he was at a soccer game and he was sitting like lower level. Okay, now he was at an Atletico Madrid game. That's where he was at. And he said $150 for these seats, all you can drink beer in this massive, massive stadium. He's sitting like what would be the 50-yard line, basically.
8: Mm-hmm.
11: All you can drink beer, $150 lower level tickets. That is awesome.
8: That has Mr. Bag written all over him. The reason I ask this is, you know, the Sports Animal's power is very far-reaching, and we have people everywhere that document everything, and I hope Mr. Bag is aware of this. I don't know if you knew, but he's actually traveling with a buddy, a guy named Ed. I don't know if you knew that, but his buddy's name is Ed. And you always talk about make good decisions, and if you don't do that, at least make interesting ones.
11: Sure.
8: Well, I think Teabag is definitely making some interesting decisions, and it sounds as though he has his eye on a particular female over there. And because the Sports Animal's power is ever reaching, someone sent us this audio, and this is
11: great.
8: Teabag talking to his buddy Ed about this this one particular female.
12: I will say one thing for her, Ed. She does have a nice big old behind. I'd like to put some barbecue sauce on that butt and
8: Now,
11: I didn't know they had barbecue sauce in Madrid.
8: Well, that was my question. Like, and look, I'm all for when you travel with a bottle of Head Country. That makes all the sense in the world to me. I just hope that, like you said, make good decisions. I can guarantee you he's making interesting decisions. I just hope, you know, a little bit of wisdom there.
11: Sounded a lot like Champ Kind there. I didn't realize the resemblance that they had.
8: Well, you know, you get a little Kool-Aid in you, and your voice can change a little bit. He was hitting a pretty good high note there.
11: I mean, yeah, that falsetto was good. Well, thanks to that's power. If you ever doubted the power of the sports animal, you don't think we're going to cover the NFL in Europe. You're mistaken. We got boots on the ground over there as we speak, scouting out locations. There's a lot of complications when it comes to that, like taxes, like work visas and all that go way over my head. But when there's a will, there's a way. And by will, I mean money. Let's get to our Lucky Star line.
8: I mean, listen to that high note. That's
11: cool. Like Owl with the Bismack Biyombo thing.
8: Yeah, right.
11: What the hell is that? Joe has been waiting on our Lucky Star line. Wants to talk about the Micah Parsons trade. Welcome to the show, Joe.
6: Thanks. I appreciate it. Hope you guys are having a good morning. Couple things. You know, you had mentioned that Jerry and the Cowboys drug that deal out with Micah Parsons. You know, I think sometimes that's just a product of business and a negotiation process. I mean, different people, like, I think Parsons had some leverage. I think he wanted to be there. I could be wrong. That's what his camp was saying, right? And
11: sure.
6: Even afterwards.
11: Sure.
6: I think the players at Dallas wanted him. I think Jerry still wanted him. But, again, we've got a salary cap. And Jim was talking yesterday about something that I totally believe, and that's when you have those restraints in your defense, like you guys just said, is not very good anyway. Being able to diversify that money to other players in itself is great. And yeah, Parsons is unbelievable. Gosh, I loved him. Wish we had him. Fun to watch no matter where he is. But I think Dallas had other needs that if putting all the money that we're going to have to put into to keep him, you know, it would have been tough to improve the defense in other places. And that goes back to you were talking about safety, and that was kind of
11: non-premium position safety is, yeah, usually don't see him drafted very highly. Yeah.
6: So one thing that I think about when it comes to safety, if you get a great safety, and he's not probably going to come in and be an all-pro, but let's say he comes in and he's rookie of the year, he's really, really good, and he's got great promise. You know, the things that the defense can do in other areas changes, and it helps the corners, it helps linebackers, it helps what you can do, blitzing, and all kinds of things. So, you know,
11: just like at Troy Polamalu, for example, to your point.
6: Exactly. And I'm not saying he's going to be that, but
11: you
6: never know. But I think that Dallas is, and I'm a Dallas fan, and I've, you know, obviously I see things through some blue glasses, I guess. But I think that this is, and Jim said this too, but I think this is one of the best defenses that they will be bringing into the season in a long time. And I think they got the offensive stars to be able to do a good job. I mean, you never know. Injuries
11: sure.
6: can change everything, right, and all that stuff. But I'm looking forward to it. And it's been many years since I've had, you know, people in the media and different things talk about, oh, this is going to be their year. I'm not that guy, but I really am excited this year. So I want to get your thoughts on that.
11: Yeah.
6: Again, have a great day, guys.
11: Yeah, no, I appreciate the call, Joe. Maybe my point didn't come across. I was trying to say I think I was wrong about that trade at the time. I was not in on it. I killed Jerry for that. And some of the stuff during that negotiation was so strange. Like, why was Jerry trying to discuss negotiations with the player and trying to bypass the agent and all that? And apparently at one point in time there was this handshake deal that apparently fell through because, and I'm going to place the blame on Jerry there, because he was going an unconventional route to try to negotiate this contract. And you know, when I'm seeing an owner try to go around an agent and negotiate directly with the player, there's kind of only one conclusion that I can draw from that, is he's trying to quote unquote get one over on him. Caleb Downs can play cover. He could play in the box. You could probably cover some of these slot receivers. Like, he's a guy who can do it all, really. And I think that he's going to impact the defense if he can stay healthy. He's not the biggest guy ever. I think that's probably one knock on him in addition to that position. But I've said this over and over. If they are just a middle third defense instead of a bottom three defense in the league, then they're going to be able to do some damage and maybe win that division. I think the Cowboys could win that division this year. I don't know if I'm going to pick them, man. I'm still I'm probably going to flip a coin between the Eagles and the Cowboys. The Eagles are still plenty talented. Got a lot of questions about the departure of A.J. Brown, of course. Want to see how they can protect Jalen Hurts. He's got a lot of pressure on him this year. Let's see what the Cowboys look like. Can they run the ball as well as they did last year? Play calling last year I thought was great. What kind of years George Pickens going to have? I think he's going to smash, and CeeDee Lamb should as well. There's a lot of reasons to like the Cowboys this year.
13: Well, when I said back to the Parsons trade, I think what I remember my opinion being was, okay, I understand why this has happened. I do think the fact that the negotiations played out so long and Jerry was trying to, you know, negotiate directly with Parsons rather than the agent, I think a lot of things contributed to why they were not able to get the deal done. I understand the pragmatic side of what they did. My issue is Jerry Jones does not have the most sterling track record of drafting. If it was somebody, if it was a GM or an organization that had a history of, you know, really solid drafting year in and year out, then I wouldn't necessarily have minded the trade. But the Cowboys, you know, some of the first round picks Jerry has made recently have been really good, but some of them also haven't. Taco Charlton, and I could go down the list. So that was kind of my point, was be very careful just wishing away a future Hall of Famer. You know, it's one thing if you have a, you know, if you're like an organization like, like Seattle or other organizations that consistently year after year do a really good job drafting. The Cowboys, it's been kind of hit and miss for them, and that's one of the reasons why they haven't really been in the upper echelon for a long time.
11: I just think that there is, for the first time in a long time, a lot of substance there. They've made foundational picks on the defensive line. I think the caller used the word diversified. That's a good word to use. At times on the back end, they've had bad safety play. You know, at times in the interior of the defensive line, they've really struggled there. And they made strides to rectify both of those things. So, you know, one of the things that I seem to remember, Matt, of some of those Micah Parsons defenses is, yeah, they were getting after the passer. Couldn't stop the run.
13: Yes.
11: If you can't stop the run, then you got no chance in this league. You know, if you're giving up over 4 yards a carry, you're going to lose. That's just the way it's going to go in a game that has as little margins as NFL football.
13: And that's why, you know, the old cliche, and we hear it about, you know, just about every sport. You know, you want to get off to a good start. You know what I mean? I always kind of, you know, get a chuckle out of when I hear, you know, the keys to the game. What's the key to the game? Well, you want to get off to a good start. Well, no S, Sherlock. I mean, yeah, you want to get off to a good start, right?
11: Key to the game, get off to as bad of a start as you possibly can.
13: So
11: your comeback can be all that more impressive.
13: Has said no one ever. But what I did say, though, about the Cowboys is they were a team and have been a team that has been built on that pass rush, at least in the early part of this decade. So it was imperative for them to get off to a good start because that forces the other team to put the ball in the air. And that's when Parsons and some of the other guys, like whether it was a Robert Quinn or a Dante Fowler or Dorrance Armstrong or the other guys, you know, DeMarcus Lawrence, those guys could then, you know, put their hand on the ground and go sick the quarterback. And when you have a lead, you can do that. When you don't have a lead and you struggle to stop the run, things like the Buffalo game from a few years ago can happen. So where James Cook just runs all over you. So, yes, you know, Dallas's defense, in the three really good years under McCarthy, 21, 22, 23, they got after the passer and they forced a bunch of turnovers. But they also, down in and down out, could be had with the straight-ahead running game. You know, and you have to... You want to be more complete than just a team that creates a lot of turnovers. Yes, you want to do that, but you also want to be able to stand up to the other team on third and a foot, too.
11: Sure. Hey, and by the way, I'm not talking about winning a Super Bowl. I'm talking about winning a playoff game. That's where the bar should be
13: like,
11: for Dallas.
13: Can we start there? Yeah.
11: Let's crawl before we can walk, and let's walk before we can run. Like, that's what I'm talking about. And, you know, they can win that division this year. They can. You know, like Jim texted me, said, number one reason why they won't, they're the Cowboys. And history matters, but I texted him back. That's fair, but last year ain't this year. You know, things change in this league, and the Eagles have had a great run, but there's some reasons to doubt them,
13: well,
11: too, this year.
13: I understand what Jim is saying. At the same time, and I know it's apples and oranges, but Did anybody see what Indiana did a year ago?
11: This is a league where teams can change things.
13: Yeah, I think. And again, I'm not picking the Cowboys to make any serious run or whatever. I'm picking them to make a wild card team. And probably, if you're a wild card team, then that means you're going on the road in the first round and probably an underdog in the wild card round of the playoffs. But I understand what Jim is saying, that you kind of have to prove it. That's the way I look at it. You kind of have to prove it before you really. Before I can have a lot of faith in them.
11: No, I'm with you. I teased this one to get to it. So Oklahoma made an addition to the portal yesterday. Earlier in the summer, I was a little bit critical of OU basketball because it didn't seem to be as much movement as I thought there should be. They retained some players and obviously allocated some of their money to that. But now with this new court ruling, they've added a couple of players in the transfer portal. The recent one is a big. His name is Duke Brennan. He's got a connection with the Oklahoma City Thunder. I don't know if people realize this. Duke Brennan does. He's a 6'10", 235 forward. Last year, he averaged 12.5 points a game, 10.5 rebounds, and shot 66% from the field. By the way, played at Villanova. Not a floor spacer. Has not taken but three three-pointers in his entire career. So he's not a guy who's going to space the floor, but he's going to be an interior presence for them, you would think. He played high school at Perry, Arizona, started his high school career there. He shared a basketball team with Jalen Williams. Wow. They played high school basketball together. So that's the Thunder connection with Duke
13: Now,
11: Brennan.
13: That's kind of a mind bender there. I think there's a guy that's still in college.
11: He's a fifth-year player.
13: Yeah, right.
11: And J-Dub came out a little bit older,
13: Yes.
11: He played, what, 3 years? He played 3 years at Santa Clara. Was it three or two? Either way, he was a little bit older. Coming out, he was a little bit of a late bloomer. So yeah, that's a little bit of a mind bender. And did you see that Parsifala is going to return to Oklahoma State basketball? That's big time, man. I felt terrible for the way that his career ended. And then you're watching him, with his tore his ACL, mm-hmm. and he's trying to bend down on senior day to kiss the hardwood, and he did it. But I just felt terrible for the dude because he was not only important for them. Just as a player on the interior, the way I understood it is he was big time emotional leader for them as well. And so like 6 months ago, we were like, yeah, that's over. I mean, he's not playing for them anymore. And because of this new court ruling and because Oklahoma State left a roster spot open, they were able to add him to the team. So both these teams, I think, were pretty forward looking in the way that they maintained their roster, kept the roster spot or two open, allocated some money later. So I'm gonna give some credit to Porter Moser's staff and to Steve Lutz's staff for doing that. But that's a big addition for Oklahoma State. We saw him play last year. We know how important he is, and we'll see on Duke Brennan. But adding some size in the interior, that is something that Oklahoma basketball has needed perennially. I mean that's you got to have that to compete in the SEC, in my opinion. All right, in today for Husky Fat Promotions, big fight coming up here Friday, August 20th. I say fight. It's many, many fights. It's an 8-man, one-night tournament. Some of these guys are going to fight multiple times for a trip to Japan on the line. So get to huskyfat.com if you would like to buy some tickets for that. We're going to check our Johnny's Charcoal Boiler text line when we return, 405-900-9957. 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
11: Welcome back to The Drive, the Sports Animal. What's your comfort level saying the name of that food truck? I don't think it's 100%.
8: It's improved a little bit. I guess that's all right to say.
11: They were out.
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11: Blaxican Soul Food was out at a previous Parrish Devon Food Truck Friday, and it was awesome, dude.
8: Awesome.
11: They got like birria tacos. They got like oxtail tacos, collard greens. They got a but it's like Mexican Soul Food fusion, as you can know by the name. Awesome.
8: That's so cool.
11: Excited to go out to a Food Truck Friday tomorrow, and the deal is there. They're going to buy you lunch just for showing up. So probably we'll be there from 9 to noon. Food usually starts around 10:30 or so, but we're coming to see great folks out of Parrish Devon show you how to serve their community in and outside of the courtroom. Of course, we're in today for Husky Fat Promotions, Road to Tokyo Part 2 at the Young Family Athletic Center. 8-man competition. Only one walks away with a spot in the K-1 World Grand Prix in Japan. Keep saying Grand Prix. Very distracted, Matt, with the baby coming. Well, I got a lot on my mind right now. I feel like the most insane person in the world these last couple of weeks. Like the clarity of thought is rarely there for me in the first place, but I'm swimming upstream on this deal.
13: Hey, just saw this tweeted out from Oklahoma State football. The homecoming game against Colorado, October the 24th. You got less than 1,000 tickets left. If you want to go to that game, see Dion's team come into Stillwater, you might want to get your tickets soon because they're going quickly in Stillwater for homecoming.
11: Did you see the news about the Alabama and Tennessee game in October?
13: No, I have not.
11: Uniform related. For the third time in the last 50 years, Tennessee and Alabama are both going to wear their home uniforms.
13: Oh, that's awesome.
11: A Color Rush style.
13: Love it.
11: Which made me think, and I think OU and Texas have played that way before. It's been a long time since they both wore their... Was that back in the 50s? Back in the 60s?
13: It's been a while. I've always
11: going
13: thought...
11: Going back that far is difficult for me. It's somewhere in that range.
13: I've always thought it would be cool if one year Oklahoma and Texas both showed up in some throwbacks. You know?
11: Let's do it.
13: I've
11: been down with the Color Rush, too.
13: Or either way. Yeah, whichever. I think that'd be really cool. Well, good. UCLA and USC has gone to that over the last, it's been about a decade or more now. You know,
11: when they get the penalty at the start of the game.
13: Well, see, they did that. Now, I think they did away with that rule, but you're right. When the first year that Southern Cal and UCLA agreed to do that, it's so stupid. The team that showed up, I forget which team was on the road. I want to say the game was at the Rose Bowl, so I want to say USC was the team that was penalized for wearing their home uniforms on the road or whatever.
11: They gave up a timeout.
13: Is that what it was? Okay.
11: They gave up a timeout to do so, I believe, if I remember correctly, was the case. So I was wondering if OU and Texas could ever go to that. Trying to make sure there was nothing else I wanted to get to here. Oh, yeah. Hard Knocks last night, the Terry and Arnold situation. Really fascinating to see into the thinking of an organization when they're bringing in this guy. And they even had the phone call from an agent, Nicole Lynn, who's got a bunch of connections here in the state of Oklahoma, by the way. Nicole Lynn does. I believe that she was educated at the University of Oklahoma. Is from Tulsa, actually. Yeah, that's the case. And she's Terry and Arnold's agent. And to hear the conversation between her and the GM of the Seahawks, John Schneider, was really, really interesting. Of course, they're letting you see what they want you to see about this whole deal. But this is a guy who is facing charges that potentially carry up to a life in prison type of sentence. But then they're bringing in Jalen Milroe, and he's like upstanding guy. There's another player who's a former Bama guy who's like vouching for him. I guess even Nick Saban did. And they're like, all this stuff was just like really him. And I don't know enough about the particulars of that situation to know one way or another. You know, we do have a system where people are presumed innocent until proven otherwise. And I think they're utilizing that. But the fascinating part to me, Matt, was there was a conversation between Jay Harbaugh and I think it was John Schneider on the field. And they were like, we would have had to cut him if he was on our team and that stuff happened. And they're like, yeah, we would have had to. But it's always the second chance team that gets less scrutiny.
13: Less blowback.
11: And he is a highly drafted player, but he's also been very maligned in his time in Detroit. And I think that was part of the reason why they were able to easily get rid of him. But that was really interesting. Some of the stuff about Jaxon Smith-Njigba's route running is awesome. That guy's an artist. You hear the term route artist. He is the guy who personifies that. I think he and Justin Jefferson both run the best routes in the NFL right now.
13: He has made serious strides each year he's been in the league. I want to say, I don't have this in front of me, doing it by memory, I think JSN had like 600 receiving yards his rookie year. Then he went north of 1,000. Last year was over 1,700. Big time player. Not telling anything NFL fans don't know, but he has made serious, serious strides every single year. Sky's the limit for that guy. And not to mention, he's catching passes from Sam Darnold. I mean, it's not like he's, nothing against Darnold. They won the Super Bowl last year, well aware. I don't think anybody's going to confuse Sam Darnold for being like an upper tier type quarterback. And for him to put up those kind of numbers with Darnold thrown to him, man, he's got some kind of career. Oh, my God.
11: Last year.
13: Yeah.
11: And you see some of the thought that goes into that, and it makes a whole bunch of sense. But he was stuck behind DK Metcalf and Tyler Lockett, to start his career. And so required a little bit of patience. But there was also some flashes early on. You're like, okay, this dude is going to be.
13: Yeah, at some point.
11: As advertised.
13: Yeah, right.
11: He is who people thought Marvin Harrison Jr. was going to be.
13: Yep.
11: Just not comparing them as a player because they're different types of receivers, but just the talent, that that he is. I wonder if there's a Jaxon Smith-Njigba waiting in the wings to break out this year. You know, I'm not sure who that would be, but I wonder if there's a guy that we're kind of underrating that's just going to have a year where he destroys worlds. Like, I'm pretty high on Jaylen Waddle in Denver.
13: Well, he's certainly in a lot better situation. Now, I know Nix is coming off the injury, but he's certainly in a lot better situation than, you know, what I mean. Well, I say, you know, Malik Willis, we'll see what he does in Miami. But yeah, I think he's in a lot better overall situation for sure.
11: I mean, it doesn't even need to be a Jaxon Smith-Njigba. What if somebody is a George Pickens this year, you know, mm-hmm. and has a big year? You can be like, I like Chris Olave. I like the Saints a lot this year. Some of those injuries worry me, though. The Jordan Tyson injury, sure. having him opposite, I thought was going to be big for a guy like Chris Olave. And that's really tough if Tyson is going to be out for a couple months. A couple texts here really quickly. When Dante comes out, the stress goes away for the most part. You'll be a good dad. I appreciate that. I appreciate that. His name is not actually Dante, but a lot of people think his name is Dante.
13: Thank you. I sure hope Rachel doesn't want to slit my throat for that.
11: She thinks it's hilarious. No, she loves it.
13: I hope so.
11: No, Oliver. Oliver will be
13: Oliver Grayson, right?
11: Yes, sir.
13: Oliver Grayson.
11: Grayson Ravis.
13: OG.
11: Eddie said, that's right, or Ogre, if you want to throw the last name in there. Big Shrek fan. What do you guys think of the Von Miller pickup, says Eddie. He had 9 sacks last year.
13: Yeah,
11: that's nothing to shake a stick at.
13: Not Von Miller from 10 years ago, but he's had his off the field issues. Hopefully, he's put that stuff in the past. But I think Miller can pass along a lot of knowledge. He's going to be in the Hall of Fame. Probably will be a first ballot type Hall of Famer. It won't take him long to get in. I know that. So, I mean, I like the move. This strikes me as you know, Jerry trying to strike oil. I mean, he's clearly, and I don't mean to be morbid, Matt, but I mean, Jerry's getting up there, and I think he knows that time is probably fleeting on if he ever gets to taste Super Bowl success again, you know? So I don't mind it. I don't mind it at all. I think you hear the name Von Miller, you shouldn't get too high of an expectation for him because this is not the Defensive Player of the Year from 10 or 11 years ago now.
11: Yeah, no, sometimes the name value can throw things off. I was trying to Google while you're talking about how many snaps he played last year. You know, he was...
13: Mm-hmm. Yeah.
11: I just don't... He was in on 420 snaps last year, Von Miller was, over a season in which he played 17 games. So if we're going to divide that out, like 24 snaps a game.
13: Yeah, you're right.
11: Is he going to play 24 snaps a game for the Cowboys this year? No, it's not like it's going to be a huge... I think he's a rotational guy.
13: I think he could be like Clowney was for the Cowboys last year. There were some games that Clowney really showed up for them. I think he could be kind of in that mold. You know, you wonder what he could do in terms of working with the other guys and the strides that, you know, he could help, you know, a guy like Malachi Lawrence or... You know, Isaraku or some of those other young guys, what knowledge he could pass on to those guys, you know?
11: Absolutely. No, absolutely. And that's worth having a de facto coach out there. I'm in Hard Knocks, Cooper Kupp is in on every meeting, it seems like. He's always in the quarterback room. You know, it's valuable to have those guys around who I see Cooper Kupp being probably a future coach based on some of that. Real quick one. Kevin asks, is iHeart hurt? Yeah, he tweaked his ankle. He's not going to play for the FIBA Germany team. Given the length of time between now and training camp, I don't think it's anything to worry about, but never want to see a guy hurt during the summertime. All right, we're going to take a timeout here in today for Husky Fat Promotions. We'll tell you about that as the show goes along. Going to welcome in Gideon Hamilton, who's in for Boomerang Diner. We'll do that when we return here on The Drive.
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6: All right, we continue our countdown to football season. 15 days for the Sooners, 16 days from the Cowboys, 20 days from the Seahawks and Patriots opening up the NFL. Don't tell me the NBA doesn't make news in August, because we got some stuff to talk about there, as well as Major League Baseball down the stretch run here. Going to be some fun races, especially with the wild card. 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Shout out to Gideon for being in for Boomerang Diner, because that got me some lunch. Love Boomerang.
8: Yeah. No, they've got some new specials to try. We'll be telling you about those. The turkey bacon ranch melt. They brought out the
6: so good
8: Rachel, the bread green beans, the M&M shake, and also a big player here in the community. So very, very happy to be in for Boomerang Diner today, both to promote them and enjoy the great food that they brought.
6: They've got a location in the Thunder Arena at the Paycom Center. I believe it's up in Loud City. So next cool. time. It won't be too long. Not that I need to remind you. Of course, we got our sights set on football season. Here is where I would like to start.
8: Well, before we start,
6: okay.
8: So just to kind of give people an idea, so you've been, and this is not something I don't think you're ashamed of. I think you kind of
6: I have
8: revel
6: very little
8: in it.
6: Shame.
8: You've been relentlessly bullying me for about 3 years now, both on air and off.
6: Well, you had it coming, though.
8: And that's probably true. But so I looked at the schedule this week and I realized that we were doing 4 hours together over the course of 4 days.
6: Long hours.
8: And it took everything in my power to, I wanted to do the show on the app because I didn't want to have to go through that anymore. You know what I mean?
6: And you didn't want to see me in person.
8: And so the first couple of days, I summoned the courage to come up here to the studio. The first 2 days, one you're on remote, and one I think you were doing the show remotely.
9: Got a lot of balls.
8: And you lulled me into a false sense of security that if I came here today, you would not be here. And, of course, you're here in full force. And what is the first thing that happens, Matt Meyer, is that Ravis wheels in a chair into the studio,
6: mm-hmm.
8: where I'm basically sitting on a pillow on the floor. That's how low I am, and that's how high. Right, that is how high he is perched above me. So it's just more mind games. It's never risen to physical violence
6: yet
8: with him. It's come close, but it's more of these. It's more of these psychological torment that he's subjected me to over the 3 years, and that's continued today.
10: Psychological Torment's a really good band name. I would highly recommend that for if you're having a startup project of some sort. Psychological Torment.
8: But if you need me, I'll be down here.
6: Sounds good. It's like you're eating at like you go to Japan and travel, and they make you sit on the floor. That's where you are right now. It's called microaggressions, by the way, and they are actually macroaggressions at times. But no, like I walk in here last week at one point in time, and this chair that I normally sit in, it does not have a back, which would not be an issue attached to it. There is a back, though. It's just sitting in the chair itself, and I wondered what in the world did the morning guys
10: it's
6: get
10: a
6: into
10: booster seat
6: where this chair got torn apart. And yeah, it kind of was like a booster seat. And so I got a full contact sport. Apparently, radio is.
8: I don't know where this
6: came
8: from.
6: Since then,
8: we had some that we, by dumb luck, we discovered that they not only raised up as most chairs do, but they raised up like 3 or 4 feet in the air.
10: I hate and you're almost when you and Preston do that, and I come in.
6: See how tall I am right now?
10: And there's Lord a chair all over you. It's up by that light.
8: The ceiling, and then we've got this one that maybe goes up half an inch.
6: There is a height difference now.
8: But I needed the most. I had to raise up over my head to write down my notes on this table.
6: No, that was the chair that was sitting here initially, and I was like, there's no way I'm doing a whole show like that. But I was only thinking selfishly. I did not think that you would be here in studio today.
8: Right.
6: So, yeah, I was only thinking of myself. Okay. But, yeah, no, it's all part of the grander design to get over on you.
8: Finally,
6: you're exactly
8: finally
6: right.
8: Wear me down.
6: Your paranoia is justified.
8: Yeah, we're getting there.
6: Absolutely. Were you enthralled like I was with this Akron sweepstakes to be the offensive coordinator, to be the play caller?
8: It's weird.
6: They have released a list now, because it's a random draw, random in air quotes. Two of the guys on this list, one of which is one of Barstool Sports' biggest personalities, Big Cat, who a lot of people know. The other one, his name is Bordeaux, who is a like college football video game YouTuber who has got like hundreds of thousands of followers. Like, there's definitely some thumb on the scale here, right?
8: Oh yeah, they want those people to be involved rather than Greg, who's a philosophy major or something like that. They want people around the country talking about Akron football in either a positive way.

0: nights or whatever
1: terrible.
0: It is.
1: Probably to Hawaii from usually Phoenix.
0: How long was that?
1: It's probably 8 hours, 7 hours, something like
0: really?
1: That. Yeah.
0: Yeah.
1: Yeah.
0: That is a long time.
1: Return flight is quicker. I think the tailwinds are with you. So I'm just saying, don't count it out. Don't count it. I think he said that for a reason. And I'm not advocating for it.
0: Yeah. I would think it would be at least the middle of next decade before they even made the announcement like, hey, this is happening.
1: But he's trying to prime the pump.
0: I know.
1: Don't
0: yeah.
1: you think?
0: Yeah, of course.
1: I think that is that's absolutely the case. With that, I wanted to ask you what you thought about the Denver Nuggets and this Peyton Watson situation. Like, mm-hmm. how big of a loss, how much of a reaction should I have to that for Denver losing him?
0: It's tough to say because of that burst that he had and the fact that he never really came back for them. Remember, they were still without him in the playoffs when we thought he was going to return. And so we don't know how real it was. I had a really good feeling about it because when he was going nuts, yes, everybody else was out. Somebody has to score the points. And so his numbers are going to be a little bit inflated. But you look at the other side of that is, and we talk about this all the time when guys are out is, okay, now you're on the whiteboard. Now people are game planning against you. Now you're the second option on the team. It was like Jamal Murray and him. And that was it. And so when teams can game plan for you and put more defensive focus on you, typically those guys will put up big numbers, but it's at the cost of efficiency. Yeah. And that stuff will shrink. Defensively, you drop a little bit. Your numbers might go up, but defensively, you're gassed late in the games. That wasn't the case with him.
1: Right.
0: And some of that is because he hadn't played much early in the season. He was a little bit fresher than everybody that played at that time of year. So we're just kind of taking everything into effect to realize, okay, like how legitimate was this run that he went on in the middle part of last season? And if it was real, then this is awful for Denver. If it's not, and he's just kind of there and, you know, plays part of a role in Cleveland, which I do think he fits in pretty well with what those guys do and what their scheme might be as somebody who is sort of in between the big guys
1: yeah.
0: that can do a little bit more playmaking and have the ball in his hands more than those guys do, then, you know, it looks okay. I still think the main reason why this was done is because of the money.
1: It's totally the money. It's totally the money. Like, I would think in Cleveland, teams will be matching him up with their weakest defender based on how you match up with everybody else, their backcourt and their front court and all that. And so I think he's going to have the ability to continue to be successful on the offensive end. And the Nuggets are going to miss his defense, especially if they're going to replace him with DeMar DeRozan. That's their strategy here, reportedly. We'll see if that actually happens. I also think Denver, as long as they have Jokic, Murray, and Gordon healthy, they're not going to be just some easy out. So
0: right.
1: There's got to be a middle ground here. Like, I've seen people freaking out and, oh, it's over. Now Jokic is going to leave and retire and all this. Like, Denver still has something to say. They're not in a very good spot, though, obviously.
0: When I saw the return, it's a 2031 first. I mean, that's good. By that time, Cleveland might have disbanded this thing and decided it didn't work. And maybe that pick's going to be good. That stuff, by the way, you want to talk about us being totally clueless on draft capital and teams getting first rounders and what that even means. We're not going to have any idea about that for a while based on the new system. But it could be good. The problem is by the time that pick is in their possession, Jokic is, what, 36, 37?
1: Yeah.
0: Or something like that.
1: That's exactly right.
0: So you're not getting anything with immediacy on this year's team other than the spot to sign DeMar.
1: My thought is they're eventually going to trade that. It's not going to be this year. There's no way they're adding payroll. I don't think they're bringing in another player, but because of the Stepien rule where you have to have a certain amount of first round picks and you can't go consecutive years without one, now they can. Now they've satisfied that and they can trade that pick, but it's not going to be this year. I don't think. And when you look around the West, the Spurs are going to be better. That's just how young teams are. You get better by internal development. You know, the Thunder, you can forecast some internal development. It's hard for me to sit here and say they got better this offseason. They got worse this offseason, missing some guys. Will that matter in the postseason? There's some nuance there. I don't really have a good feel for how good Houston and Minnesota are going to be this year. Utah is going to be better. interesting landscape in the Western Conference. A lot of teams are making money moves.
0: I think Oklahoma City's depth took a hit. I don't know if they necessarily got worse. I think that you can say that, and I think that you could be correct in that assumption, because depth is a big part of the key to this team's success.
1: Especially in the regular season.
0: Yeah, you know what I mean? So I think you could be correct on that. But I think in terms of the guys that play, there's probably maybe that on-court production, because young guys are going to inherit some of those minutes, and there could be a learning curve with those guys. I think you might be in line with that. But in terms of those really top guys in critical moments when you're only really functionally going eight deep, I think that team's still going to be really, really good.
1: I agree. Dort became a liability for them, especially on the offensive end, and I'm not so sure the defense was at the level it has been for him. Joe and Wiggins got phased out. Isaiah Joe couldn't get his shot off. And it was a bad year for a guy like Aaron Wiggins, and now you bring in Jared McCain, which makes either or both of those guys expendable. So I'm going to go ahead and guess they win fewer regular season games than they have because of some of the stuff you're talking about, tinkering and trying to figure out guys and that learning curve. But in the postseason, you know, is that going to hurt them? In my opinion, no.
0: The main part of this is that this CBA salary structure strikes again. It was basically put in place to benefit the owners, and now you don't have Denver, who is trying to become a super team by adding, you know, two or three more max slot guys, but really a guy that has been with them, that showed some promise, that could blossom into a really good player that's going to be making, you know, a standard amount for a good player in this league, and they couldn't keep somebody like that. So
1: is that a good thing or a bad thing for the league?
0: I think it's terrible, honestly.
1: The NFL works that way, and that's a big mechanism why they have parity, is you can't keep everybody, even if they are homegrown.
0: I'm not saying you should keep everybody. I'm saying they went too far with this, and they tried to find a solid middle ground, and I don't think that ended up finding it.
1: Next year is going to be really crazy too. And by next year, I mean the season after this upcoming one, when Shea's contract kicks in, because they might have to make another tough decision after that. When Shea goes from making roughly what Chet and J-Dub are this year, actually Chet and J-Dub are going to be making a little under a million more than Shea is. But then he jumps up to $61 million the year after that.
0: Yeah.
1: The payroll is slated to be $237 million if this ownership is sensitive to not only the second apron, but the luxury tax, then it's a big year for the Thunder.
0: And what'll make what could make things uncomfortable is if Dub and Chet chirp about that in the locker room, kind of like you do with us here about, you know.
1: I'm always watching everybody's pockets.
0: Yeah, you make them more than all of us. I kind of think, and tell me if you think I'm going too far out on a limb here, I kind of think those guys will not do that, and that they'll be respectful this season.
1: If you're making three peanuts, that's technically more than two peanuts. What's going on at Boomerang?
0: Okay, so outside of their amazing food, and they have some new specials to try, and they brought these here for us, and we're about to dive in the Turkey Bacon Ranch Melt, the Rachel, who is, it's kind of a classic take on their Reuben, breaded green beans, also the M&M shake, but Boomerang wants you to know about the money raised in your community stays in your community, and they're going to support a student from your town. This isn't just traditional four-year college. It's for all continued education. They want to help students pursue the path that's right for them. The Keep Giving Back Scholarship can support students pursuing continued education of all kinds, and the sky's the limit on how many scholarships Boomerang can give out. That's on how much you spend at Boomerang. So not only get some great food, but help somebody out from your community when you go to Boomerang Diner.
1: And I am in today for Husky Fat Promotions. Big fight coming up, Road to Tokyo Part 2. I say fight, it's multiple. Eight fighters enter, one walks away. Keep winning, and you get a chance to go to the K-1 World Grand Prix in Japan. Huge stakes on the line. Scott told us earlier he's putting a bounty on people's heads if you knock them out, so there's not going to be a whole lot of like easing into that thing. Those guys are going to want that cash too, and that's going to make for a really exciting time for you. Huskyfat.com if you'd like to buy tickets to that. Who's spending the most in college football? We'll talk about it next.
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1: 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Shout out to Boomerang Diner for feeding us. This turkey melt is awesome. Is that what it's called, a turkey melt? With ranch on it?
0: Yeah.
1: So good.
0: Yeah,
1: so good. That's exactly what I needed.
0: One of their new specials, the turkey bacon ranch melt.
1: Fried green beans, also completely underrated. Love some fried green beans.
0: Speaking of food... In our final segment, Matt Meyer, I've just received the email of the new crazy dishes at the state fair.
1: Oh, awesome.
0: This year. And so I'm going to run those by you and see if you guys, what category they might fall into.
1: Like it.
0: If you might be a taker.
1: Over under 70% deep fried foods.
0: I think this list might be under.
1: Really?
0: Yeah.
1: Some innovation.
0: I think it might be under. But there's some intriguing mixtures and concepts on the list.
1: He's like, how can you deep fry Coca-Cola? How does that make any sense at all? How does that even work? But people do it. Or deep fried beer. I've heard of that too.
0: Really?
1: Doesn't sound, you know, but then again, not all of that is for me. I think it's for the sport of it. So I'm excited to hear what that is. Okay. A year ago, Kurt Cignetti told CBS Sports that the days of $40 million college football rosters had arrived. Most people were like, hold up. I thought we were still at a cap of $20 million. How naive everybody is. Turns out he was dead on. He was dead on. The CBS Sports talked to 50 different industry sources. So we're talking Power Four ADs, GMs, personnel guys, capologists, even agents and boosters. So a nice, you know, selection of people who would know these things. And there are a number of teams that are over the $40 million range. And one ACC GM said, here's the thing. If you have a comfortable chunk of players that are solid and you have six or seven high-dollar kids – that bleep adds up quick, and it did not say bleep. It's hard not to be in the $40 million range. And there are some of these teams that are in a league of their own, but there are six teams that, according to these sources, have a price tag of $40 million for their entire roster.
0: Okay, so there are, and I haven't looked this up. You told me we're going to play the game, so you can play along at home. Matt Meyer, do you know this?
1: It's actually list? Seven. I'm sorry.
11: I don't know, but I want to guess.
0: Okay, well, my first guess, and this one, it's not necessarily cheating, but just based on how much they paid Carson Beck, I think Miami has to be one of them, right?
1: They're a trailblazer in the NIL era, in the rev share era. Yeah, they had one of the most expensive rosters in all of college football last year and are well into the $40 million range this season. And a lot of that is Darian Mensah.
0: Yeah, because of how much they – and look, they almost won a national championship. So, I mean, that's what it's all for, right? When I heard the – I think the report was that they paid Carson Beck like $8 million or something like that. So if you're willing to – is it an overpay when you almost reach your ultimate goal? Maybe it's not. But if you were willing to go way over market price from what I've heard for other quarterbacks, then I think they have no problem doing that with other positions. So that's why I picked that. Matt Meyer, what's your first guess on the team that went over 40?
11: Indiana has to be on there.
1: Indiana is not on one of these teams that's up over $40 million. Wow. Believe it or not, that's kind of crazy. They are not one of these teams.
11: Texas
1: is up there, absolutely. They didn't spend peanuts to go get Cam Coleman.
11: No.
0: I think this year LSU might be on there.
1: Real quick on Texas. Arch, how much is he making? And he's apparently taking less. Hollywood Smothers, Malik Brown, there's a bunch of guys.
0: Yeah.
1: LSU leads the pack.
0: Oh, they're the top team?
1: Nobody spent more. Some sources said that they could be over $50 million this season. Sam Levitt, the quarterback, Jordan Seaton, the tackle from Colorado.
11: That's a lot of money for eight wins.
1: That was good.
0: Wow.
1: That was really good. I'm with you. Like, there's going to be some peaks and valleys, Matt, for LSU this year. Don't you think that?
11: Yes, I mean, I do. Ohio State.
1: Number one transfer portal class. Ohio State is up there. And Jeremiah Smith is the big money guy.
0: What about Alabama?
1: Alabama is one of these teams that is considered to be close behind, but they do not exceed $40 million.
11: Okay. Georgia?
1: Georgia is also close behind. Say that Georgia not as flashy in its spending as others, but the most recent back-to-back champs are in the upper $30 million range.
0: Okay. So close there. Okay, what are the teams overall that are over 40? Are there any that would surprise you us, guys, or are they all kind of...
1: You nailed a lot of them. Like, you would expect... I say you would expect Notre Dame to be that way, but that's... I think that's a little bit of a change for Notre Dame. Yeah. And overall, you know, they're not a team that has historically spent on things like, the way I understand it, the facilities in all of that. And certainly, I don't think we're as big of innovators in the NIL era as other teams, but they spent a lot. And they said, a Big Ten GM said, I know they're spending like crazy on their high school class. So that's always interesting to me. Do you want to allocate money to high schoolers who could potentially leave you, or transfer guys? I think a lot of these teams have philosophies of let's build through high school and then fill in the gaps with portal guys. Oregon, you know.
0: Yeah, that makes sense.
1: You would think that they would be there as well. There's one more team that has spent a ton of money that are up close to $40 million that we have not named. They are located in Texas.
11: SMU.
0: Is that right, or is it Texas Tech?
1: Not quite Pony Express. It's not even Texas Tech. It's A&M. A&M?
0: Wow. I would have thought it would have been one of the other two before that.
1: They have the number one class in 2027, and apparently they're close to $40 million for 2026 with roster incentives that could push that up. Marcel Reed is making over $30 million. They've got 2 7-figure receivers. They've got some offensive tackles that are making money, and some big money guys on the defensive side of the football as well. One Power 4 GM said guys wouldn't even leave there. We are throwing stupid stuff out there, and they wouldn't leave A&M. So they're spending a lot.
0: Okay.
1: Georgia, we talked about them. Michigan, their big money guy is Bryce Underwood. And I'm a little skeptical of Bryce Underwood. On one hand, I don't want to kill these young quarterbacks. Like, you don't think Arch Manning is going to develop over a couple of years? I think young guys need a chance to develop, but I need to see a little bit from Bryce Underwood. And if he's making a lot of money, and that's Oracle money, that's Larry Ellison money.
0: Right.
1: He signed a 4-year deal to stay there. He's got to live up to that.
0: Does this list go far enough down where we start to see the state teams? Not
1: on the list that I see, and I don't have a good feel for what they are. There's 3 more teams we haven't mentioned on here. Ole Miss is making a lot.
0: Okay.
1: You know, Chambliss is the big money guy, but a lot of that's on the defensive side of the ball. They finished with the number 2 portal class. Tennessee, their quarterback, Faison Brandon, who is the number 3 overall recruit in 2026 and is the favorite to win the starting quarterback job. Defensive end, Chaz Coleman, was a 7-figure addition who is already off of the team. So that wasn't good for them.
0: Teams that spend a lot of money defensively, or that allocate a lot of their assets defensively, those are teams that typically make big jumps or have made big jumps.
1: I would think you're getting more bang for your buck.
0: Yeah.
1: And USC, Jaden Maiva, who I think has a chance to be a really, really good, but they have their most expensive roster in their history in the number one high school recruiting class in 2026. So they're one of these teams that... has made some big swings in the portal, which I think inherently puts pressure on you as a coach. Like, you don't think they're going to get after Lane Kiffin if they have a disappointing year this year? Like, he's going to have a ton of pressure on him.
0: Yeah.
1: A ton of pressure on him. And so those are all the schools that are listed on here. I really wish for a day of transparency where we know exactly what everybody is making. And I don't know how much these schools want that, but at least you would know what the market is.
0: Yeah. And what do you think about how sustainable is it? And maybe it's very sustainable, and this is the new normal, and eventually we'll get to 50 or 60 or $100 million for rosters. But what do you think about teams that perennially will spend $40 million and don't have necessarily the results to show for it? Is that just probably going to be part of, hey, if there's a cap there, then we're going to try to get as close to it as we can and then exceed it in other nefarious ways? Or do you think that there are teams where it's like, damn, we're spending $30 million a year, me and these 12 other guys, and we've gotten into the playoff once? You know what I mean?
1: Yeah, there has to be an ROI there, and it's a math problem. Not everybody can get to where they want to be. Everybody who's spending big money expects big things. At some point, the bubble has to burst. It cannot keep accelerating like this,
0: mm-hmm.
1: where we were at 20 million. And then a year ago, 40 million sounded silly. And now we've got seven teams at least that are up over $40 million. So don't you think there's a bubble that's going to burst there? Or is that something that we're just going to continue to say? And that
0: depending
1: never
0: on who the boosters are, because then 5 years from now, maybe there's a fresh wave of people that come into that role who, have had an experience with the school or whatever the case may be. And there's some fresh money that comes into the university. I don't know, but you would think that there are probably two or three teams on this list or that are in the high 30s, that kind of fall by the wayside if they're not seeing what they need to see. SMU would be the one team that I would kind of look at there, but there's so much money in DFW,
1: yeah.
0: in that university that maybe they would be able to sustain. And then there are going to be some donors who have limitless energy and funds to go into it, that even if they're not, this is a passion project for them.
1: Some of these mega donors, if you ask Mark Cuban, he was an instrumental part in Indiana winning last year. Now I've never worried about Mark Cuban's self-esteem and his own thought of his own ability to do things. So some of that could be exaggerated. One quick random note. This is money related. It's not RevShare related, but this Monster Energy deal with the Big 12.
0: Yeah.
1: And you ever walked by the gas station window, the fridge, and seen all of the different colors of Monster Energies they
0: yes.
1: have? It's
0: mm-hmm.
1: all the colors of the rainbow.
0: Mm-hmm.
1: You're telling me they couldn't match these logos with colors? Would that not still fit the branding?
0: They're
1: going
0: to
1: be neon green. Like
0: that's a good idea. Although it's not, when you think of the, hey, Monster logo, Monster Energy, you think of the black background with the green M.
1: Like the tattoo you have on your back.
0: Right. Which I got a few months ago, not when I was younger. So I still view that as very, very,
1: that
0: very much not a mistake.
1: no regrets.
0: So I think that's a really good idea. I think that's an inventive idea that did not occur to anybody at the time before they smacked these logos on. But eventually they could.
1: This stuff always fades in the background for me. Sponsorships, even alternate uniforms and all that. I always think it's going to be a bigger deal. And then like the particulars of the game always take precedent. But it's going to be really weird seeing the big green Monster Energy logo on a historic floor like Fog Allen. You know?
0: Yeah, that's
1: like
0: a good point.
1: It's going to be something to get used to.
0: Yeah, that is a good point.
1: Tell me a little bit about Boomerang.
0: So Boomerang brought us some of their new specials out here today, including the Turkey Bacon Ranch Melt, the Rachel, which is a twist on the classic Reuben, breaded green beans, and the M&M shake. So be sure to try those when you go out to your Boomerang. And when you go out to your Boomerang or any Boomerang diner, they're going to give back to the community. And the sky's the limit on how many scholarships they can give. The more each community gets behind this, the more local students have the opportunity. They have the opportunity to help. Breakfast served all day, all you can eat fish Fridays. So that's coming up here tomorrow at Boomerang Diner.
1: Can't wait to hear what we're going to check out at the State Fair coming up next. Gideon's got a list for us that we're going to check out. And I will also tell you about Road to Tokyo Part 2 with Husky Fat Promotions when we return here on The Drive.
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1: Welcome back. It's The Drive. I want to say a big thank you to Scott Jones and Husky Fat Promotions again. One last time. K1 Kickboxing coming to Norman a week from tomorrow, Friday, August 28th, in association with K1, the Road to Tokyo at the Trey Young Family Athletic Center. 8-man, one-night tournament, small glove fights, former UFC stars, international talent, nonstop action. 8 fighters enter, one walks away with a spot in the K1 World Grand Prix in Japan. 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Gideon is in for Boomerang. Hear about them in a little bit. I'm excited to hear about some of the state fair food, though.
0: So I got the email on the new fair food. There's about 50 things on here. I've limited this to about 10 or 11. And here's the category. By the way, there's going to be some of these that don't sound good to us that everybody listening is going to be like, what are you guys insane? So it's not like we're going to bring up some of these places and the vendor is probably listening. It's like, oh, my, you know, this is going to kill my business. No, it's not. Just the fact that we're bringing it up, there's going to be 50, 100, 2,000, 10,000 people that hear this that are going to be like, oh, man, that sounds really, really good. You guys are out of your minds. So there's three categories. Three categories here when I mention the item that we're going to go through. One is hell no. One is, well, maybe just a bite. And the final one is I'm a buyer at any price. Okay?
1: Sounds good. I like it.
0: The first one is Berea Ramen. This is ramen served in rich, savory Berea broth with slow-cooked Berea, cilantro, onion, and a lime wedge.
1: Maybe a bite for me. I'm not a big ramen guy, although I've never really had much of it. Just a bite for me.
0: The Berea element is going to be enticing.
1: I've had that before. I've had Berea ramen before, and it is really, really good. However, it's going to be really, really hot outside. That's the only thing. To be eating soup, basically, that's tough. But I'm buying.
0: Pork belly lollipop. A hand-rolled and skewered house-cut pork belly, smoked low and slow, sauced with a Dr. Pepper barbecue glaze, caramelized to perfection. So pork belly on a stick.
19: Well, you had me at pork.
0: So I just needed one word.
1: Yeah.
19: Yeah.
1: I was like, buying.
19: I'm in.
1: He's like the guy in the Newlywed Game. I'm buying it too. That sounds really good. Pork belly's awesome.
0: The Bulldog Carbonara Ramen Korean Corn Dog. Okay, so this is a Korean corn dog of half mozzarella cheese and half hot dog, coated in crispy Bulldog Carbonara Ramen noodles. Again, this is all on a stick. This looks like a corn dog. You've got ramen noodles on top of this, dusted with cheesy seasoning and finished with creamy, spicy Bulldog Carbonara sauce.
19: So when you said corn dog, my immediate first thought was just a bite. But what you described, it sounds like the only resemblance to a corn dog is that it's on a stick.
1: Yeah.
19: I don't hear anything about that sounds like a
0: mozzarella
19: corn dog.
0: Mozzarella cheese and half hot dog.
19: Which is fantastic.
0: So, I mean,
19: I'd go all in on
0: this,
19: one of those.
0: This one I think I might pay for.
1: I don't understand it, and I refuse to sanction it.
0: Cookie butter cheesecake bites on a stick.
1: Of course, it's got to be on a stick.
0: Cheesecake bites that are battered and deep fried, and then topped with a drizzle of cookie butter, Biscoff crumbles, and white chocolate.
19: What are we talking about? I'm all in. Yeah, Give me two.
1: Buying at any price.
0: This one's pretty wild, okay?
19: As opposed to
1: these ones haven't been before.
19: What?
1: They're just throwing words together.
0: Very berry, nerdy watermelon. So this is, and this is from Rush Springs, a fresh watermelon spear wrapped in fruit roll-ups, kissed with a touch of sour and covered in crunchy berry nerds. So this is basically a watermelon wedge on a stick that's wrapped in a fruit roll up with nerds on top of that.
19: Boy, you can tell pot's illegal here now. A bite. I'll try that. I don't know if I would go all in, but I'll take a bite.
1: I think he's on the right lines. I might need some PEDs to enjoy that, but I'm in. I like the phrase kissed, by the way. A little mwah. Mwah.
0: Cheesecake colada. This is cheesecake on a stick, New York-style creamy cheesecake dipped in pineapple-flavored white chocolate rolled in fresh coconut flakes.
19: Oh, you ruined it.
0: Yep, right there at the end. Oh. Yep.
1: What's wrong with coconut flakes?
19: Everything. I would take a bite because I'm such a huge fan.
0: Try to find cheesecake. A non-coconutty corner of it.
19: Can you pick the coconut off?
1: They probably don't have to put that on there. For you.
19: I don't know.
0: Maybe they roll it on at the end.
19: I'll put it to you this way. I would definitely try it. I would much prefer it without the coconut.
1: That sounds really good. I'm buying almost everything you've said so far.
0: You're not going to have enough money for some of these other ones. So we got the cheesecake taco, which is a crisp chocolate dipped dessert shell filled with silky cheesecake and topped with fresh strawberry slices.
1: That'd be so good on a hot day.
19: I think I just had an accident. I'm all in, way in.
0: Now we've got a couple of what hath God wrought creations, and these are part of the drinks, okay? The hot honey chicken lemonade. Fresh squeezed lemonade made with hot honey and honey popping juice pearls, garnished with two hot honey chicken nuggets.
19: I'll pass.
1: What does he say in Jurassic Park? Your scientists were so concerned with whether you could. You didn't think about whether you should. That's how I feel about that. Just because you can doesn't mean you should.
0: And finally, the pickle.
19: Nope.
0: Dr. Pepper.
19: Oh, my God. Someone's taking an ass whipping for that.
0: Now, wait till you hear the description. No. Sweet, bubbly Dr. Pepper combined with zesty pickle flavor for an unexpectedly delicious beverage. By the way, the photo that we have here is, it looks like a, it's a plastic cup of Dr. Pepper with a pickle wedge on the side of the cup.
1: I'm out. I don't need pickle and Dr. Pepper at the same time. But people swear by that. You can get that at Sonic, I think.
0: Yeah.
19: No.
0: Like I said, some of these ones that you guys hate, everybody is going to be like, oh, my right. God, I can't wait to try that.
19: Very much anti-pickles, so I'm out.
1: However, if you are a little dehydrated.
19: You just said the word pickle, and I was out. Yeah. I mean, you know.
1: I was surprised you listened to the rest of that. Yeah, pickle and coconut for Matt are non-starters. I liked a lot of that. Sounded pretty good to me.
0: Yeah, the fair, and I think there's more, like I said, there's like 50 new things this year. Those were just some of the featured items this season. But yeah, it's typically, okay, what can we deep fry?
1: Yeah.
0: And this year, a lot more inventive with some of the concepts. So I'm looking forward to the fair this year.
1: Very, very creative. I'm with Matt Meyer, says a texter on the Johnny's text line. Coconut is the devil's dandruff. I've never thought about it that way.
0: Instead of some other items that have been referred to.
1: Not even
0: that.
1: A pina colada, Matt?
0: No.
19: Nah. No.
1: I knew you were out on the pina colada, but I thought I could maybe get Matt. I thought I could. That was really good. Appreciate you bringing me that. Tell me a little bit.
19: I'm not big on pina colada. I do like Dancing in the Rain, but not pina colada.
1: Sounds good. What's going on with Boomerang?
0: Well, you're going to love all the new concepts here at Boomerang. They brought it to us here. So we've been able to sample these, the turkey bacon ranch melt. Those are flying off the shelf out in our break room. The Rachel was a twist on the classic Reuben. And also breaded green beans, the M&M shake. So try some of the new things that Boomerang has come up with and helped the community in the process.
1: Matt, I know you're not into yoga, but what about making love at midnight?
19: One's better than the other.
1: Well said. And with that, we'll leave you and turn things over for the official start of the middle of the day show. J-Mo will join Gideon Hamilton. I know they'll take your calls and your text, 405-900-9957. Thank you, Gideon. Thank you, Matt. Thanks, everybody, for listening. Middle of the day show coming your way.
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0: Hey, it is just past noon on a Thursday. Hope you've had a great start to your day. We certainly have here, hanging out with Matt Ravis on the drive, and now it is the middle of the day show. Gideon Hamilton and for Mark Rogers, Brad Copeland. Today, J. Morgan Harder is along for the ride. We're going to talk OU football with Davis Cordova, latest in the long line of terrific reporters, the Norman Transcript. That is coming up here in just about half an hour. The first ever edition of You Betcha. Perfectly timed with your Milwaukee garb on today. We'll ask Jay Morgan a little bit later on in the show, if you had 100 units throughout the season to bet against the Sooners, what games would you put those on strategically and why? And also, we'll ask Jay Mo what two games would give him the most insight into what the Sooners and Cowboys are going to do this season. We'll do that here in about 15 minutes or so. But first up, I know you're fired up about what happened in Major League Baseball last night. We already got one game underway. Cards with an early 1-0 lead over Cincinnati. What'd you think about what happened last night?
2: Yeah, so the White Sox beating the Cubs is awesome last night to take that series. That was, they even said on the broadcast, both broadcasts said it at a different point in the game, how incredible that series had been, not only for Major League Baseball, but for the city of Chicago. It's the first time the two teams have matched up and been over 500 since 2008, which is a remarkable stat, almost 20 years. So really good. I think that caught the attention of everybody this week. Last night, like you just said, the Cardinals are on right now.
0: They divert from that, what happened with the White Sox this year?
2: To get good, you mean?
0: Yeah. I mean, Murakami had that nice run earlier in the season. But, I mean, it's like I understand with the lineup this year that they would be better, but not this much better. You understand?
2: Yeah, for sure. I mean, but I think a lot of it is just like the young players they had called up just happened at a good time. And there's some stuff you just couldn't – like Tristan Peters being unbelievable this year is – nobody could have fathomed that. Miguel Vargas, though, I think was on pace to be really good. He was a darling of the All-Star game this year. Then you got a guy like Sam Antonacci that is in their farm system, but he doesn't play center field, shortstop, or catcher, so he's not one of the top prospects. You got to play those positions to be a top prospect. He dominates spring training. He plays great for Team Italy in the World Baseball Classic, and that just carried his momentum into the season. You get a guy like Chase Mydroth that was I believe he was a first-round pick by the Red Sox, so a first-round pick that's finally coming into his potential. You know, a lot of stuff has to happen right, but I think the pieces were there. And the final thing is the pitching has been really good. Sean Burke has been really good. They got Hagen Smith, who's one of their young prospects that's coming out of the pen right now. They've just got a lot of... This was the time. I bet if you ask their front office, like, when do you think we'll be ready, I think we can start to see a competitiveness start happening in 2026. And then you add Murakami to the mix, and, you know, all bets are off at that point.
0: Had a great start before he went out. Of course, now he is back. What else happened last night that got you excited?
2: Well, the Cardinals losing did not get me excited, but, you know, I stepped away from it. I am a Big Brother fan, Gideon. So every Wednesday, Thursday, and Sunday at 7 p.m., I got to watch the Tiffany Network, CBS. I got to watch it live. And so I stepped away from the Cardinals with a lead, and then I come back and find that they've totally dismantled. I mean, just falling apart left and right. So I was a little bit fired up about that. I went back and watched it today, and it was a good game. They were a bit more competitive than it looked like, but you get a runner on third base, and it was a chance to tie it up with no outs, and you can't follow through. There's no excuse for that. And the last thing that really got me fired up yesterday, I was watching everyone watched that Padres game two nights ago with the unbelievable catch by it was so unbelievable, I can't remember the fellow's name. The right fielder, his dad, Fernando Tatis Jr. His dad played for the Cardinals. Fernando Tatis Jr., incredible robbery. There's like a million different camera angles on it. Then he hits a home run, too. It was awesome. Unbelievable, very cool, great stuff. You know, the Padres are just rubbing me the wrong way, though. So last night, I turned on that Mets game. I guess it was yesterday afternoon. Turned on that Mets game against the Padres. I went back and watched a little bit when I got done here yesterday. Watched the end of that game. And I tell you what, that Padres broadcast, they're voted the best every year. They used to be really entertaining. But over the last 6 or 7 years, they've accumulated so many catchphrases and little things. It's just like 4 straight hours of catchphrases every game, and I'm tired of it. I can't handle it anymore. I had to watch Keith Hernandez the rest of the game. Love Keith Hernandez. Met broadcast. That's a pro broadcast. You want to see a pro broadcast, turn on the Met game. And the Mets get a win. Kodai Senga out of the pen now has reached another groove after having been taken out of the rotation because he was so horrible. He somehow is being great as a closer right now. The Mets are hot, Gideon. I don't know if you've seen the New York Metropolitans. They're a hot team right now. Can they make it to the wild card team? No, they cannot. But what a team is going on right now.
0: They're at least not totally demoralized. They're 10 games out. They've got, about a 1% chance, I think, by the metrics. Not even that. But at least it is not as devastating as it was earlier this season. Humiliating, embarrassing would be other terms that I would use there. You know, I was paying attention to the Dodgers and Rockies. Dodgers almost blow another one, but they end up getting the win. In extras, they are the most average team ever. 26 wins over 500 with the staff that they have. Just haven't been scoring well. A little bit of a remedy when you play the Rockies, especially in that building. So they found their footing there. I don't know how that translates to the rest of the season, but we went over their schedule and

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13: Oklahoma high school football is here, and it's time to make some predictions. Oh, I love that. Join the Sports Animals' Mark Rogers, along with the Squirtle host Andy Campbell, and guest Bill Haston, Michael Swisher, and Skinny for the Squirtle Pater Prediction Show, streaming live on the Squirtle app, the Sports Animal app, YouTube, and Facebook page. It all happens this Friday at 4 p.m. Trust me, you won't want to miss it.
14: Oh man, what'd you think last night? That was a sinister move pulled by Kevin Knight against Darby Allin.
13: Finally, the face paint makes sense. One of his he's like Two-Face. Half his face is burned now. How about that?
14: Is he going to be ready for Wembley?
13: That's what we're going to have to ask.
14: I think he might be. He's a tough kid. Falls Count Anywhere, that really did add an element to that match, other than just being a grudge match after what Kevin did, turning on him, frog splash on a stretcher. That's enough to get the bad blood brewing, but Falls Count Anywhere, now you really got to watch what goes on, how they utilize that building. That could be really fun.
13: People are excited. That's where they do the, I forget what the name of the event is, where they fight everywhere. It's not the Rumble, but they would go anywhere. They have like the Fortnite game. Anyway, it doesn't matter. People are excited about Sting's son being there, like being a part of all this
14: stuff. Got some TV time, not on Ring of Honor. He's right there consoling his good friend. Maybe a way to introduce him to the show when he's ready. Looks just like a young Sting as well.
13: It's Sting!
14: It's the middle of the day show here on the Sports Animal. If you're that big of a fan of AEW, you can text us and be one of our best friends. Speaking of games, How about Roy Oswalt finally pitching a perfect game in Jay Lucarelli's pursuit, randomly as it might have been, to play MVP 05 baseball video game as Roy Oswalt, and playing the game until Roy threw a perfect game. It took 1,993 attempts, and Roy Oswalt finally throws a perfect game in MVP 2005. I'm going to have to read a little bit more about this to see how many times he took a perfecto into like 7 1/3 or something, you know, something like how frustrating that would be to think that this is finally over. But 2,000 times, would you have kept it up for that long?
13: Absolutely. Because you just, like, it checked so many boxes. First of all, everyone wants to stream video games on the internet. It's super fun to do, super popular to interact with people that way. That's number one, the box it checked. Name and names. There's nothing better in talking about sports than name and names. Roy Oswalt, check box. Awesome. Imagine all the players he was going up against. I mean, Juan Encarnacion's of the world he's pitching against. That would check box number two for me. That's big time right there. Man, I mean, what? I wish I would have thought of it. The closest thing I've ever thought of before is I have all the old WWE video games dating back to the original PlayStation. I'd want to win a Royal Rumble in every game. Just go in there and win a Royal Rumble. You get some Billy Gunn action. Oh, man, that would have been electric.
14: Cards just hit a 3-run bomb to take a 4-zip lead over Cincy early in that game. I mean, 30 seconds after I trash-talked him to Preston Poole, who, along with Mark Rogers, of course, the other big-time Cardinals fan here. So I don't know if you knew this, Preston, but I am from the future, and I can tell you the result of these college football games coming up this season. If you needed that information to make an informed decision on your over-under picks for OU and OSU this year, what two games would you ask me the result of that would most inform your over-under decision? Okay, so it's not like, hey, Michigan's going to tell us a lot about what happens after they play them this season. You know what I mean? It would be, I'm from the future. I've seen every game this year. So for me, one of the OU games that would probably tell me the most about what their record is at the end of the year would be home against A&M, or it'd be home against Mississippi. Because those two games I view as, is OU probably going to be a slight favorite? And maybe they're going to be a 4-touchdown favorite in them by the time those games roll around. But right now, I view them as the most coin flippable type of results this season. Texas is another one of those games that's going to go a long way in determining. Georgia, you might not necessarily think that that result is important because you might have Georgia as an easy winner. If I told you, hey, Georgia wins that game 35-21, that's not going to help you. You know what I mean? So what two games would go the furthest in determining if you put, what's the Sooners over under this year? 7.5?
13: 7.5.
14: Okay. Yeah. So maybe it's a game against a team that they probably should win, but you're a little bit on the, maybe that at Gainesville game would be helpful to you in determining. No, I know you like the Gators this year. You think they might score the win on that one. Okay, what two games would they be?
13: So it's tough. I'm glad you laid out this premise, because I was about to say Michigan and Georgia, and that's the wrong answer based on the premise
14: right.
13: You gave me right
14: Correct.
13: There. I don't like that. I think you name both of these, and I'll give you an outside looking in one that I'm thinking about too. I think the two would be at Florida and then against Ole Miss at home here. I think those are the two for me that would be the most telling, because I've seen a lot of handicappers that I follow and that write up stuff. People seem to be down on A&M a little bit just because the loss of so many. I think they have significant losses, but then also coaching staff losses. So maybe that game against A&M is a little bit less telling.
14: Yeah.
13: Ole Miss could be very telling, and obviously if I say that about A&M, I have to say that about Ole Miss, but I'm not going to. At Florida is a tough place to play. They've got new momentum with a new coaching staff coming in there, a lot of positivity. It could tell me a little bit something about Florida, too, to know about that. But then the other one I would look at would be Mississippi State at State. I like Jeff Lebby. They're going in a good direction. We talked about it yesterday, how close they were winning to games. I think at Texas was one of them that they were really close to winning last year. They were on the brink of winning that game, and they had some at home they were on the brink of winning, too. If you can tell me they go in there and lose or something like that, that could be a pretty telling sign as well. So that's my outside looking in, but my real answer would be at Florida and then against Ole Miss.
14: Michigan's going to be helpful, although that's so early in the season, you don't know what would come after that. So they could win that game by 3 touchdowns and then things, lose to Georgia, lose to Texas. Things kind of get headed the wrong direction. You pick up a couple of key injuries and then all of a sudden that doesn't really help you out as much. By the same token, they could lose that game on the road in Ann Arbor, tough place to play. All of a sudden you go to Athens and win that game and the whole season turns around. So Michigan, while I grant you is a coin flip game and it's going to be a game that is very telling for the rest of the season, I don't know if I future results and you know all of them, if I would pick that one, I would pick one of the Mississippi A&M games. Even though that's a later in the year and one of their seasons could be derailed, that one could lie to you a little bit. I'm trying to think of a game that wouldn't lie to you as much. Texas is certainly one of those games because I think they're going to be good for sure, but they're not going to be great for sure. And so if I look at Texas and it's, you know, another game where they struggle to score again, something like that, or if it's a game where Texas wins handily, I think that gives you a lot of information for later on in the season. I think Mississippi State's not bad at all because if you go there and you win and I see that score too and it's 49-20, you know, at Florida, I think would be another one there. Because you can 7.5, I think everybody is taking the over on that. But that's why I think Mississippi State is a good strategy, because if you see that and that's a loss, then all of a sudden that brings that number big into play, big time into play. I still wouldn't take that, but I understand why you picked that one.
13: What if you go the other way there? If you look at that score, because Mississippi State's not going to lay down. They're not going to be like a lay down type of team with the coaching staff that they have. If they go into state and it's a big win or something like that, that's pretty telling, too. You know what I mean? That means you have a good football team on your hands, I would think.
14: Go ahead and text us yours on this one. If you could know the result ahead of time, and that would help give you a sense of how this season played out, what would those two games that you would want to know about now? And not for practical purposes, like I want to know about that one so I don't have to watch it or anything. Yeah, just in terms of knowing what the season has in store for you, I think at Florida is a good one. I think those two games right in a row, Mississippi A&M, are good ones. I think Texas is a good one. Maybe you have a different take on this, and that would be, you know, if you destroy South Carolina, that means you know you're pretty good. You know, there could be an unconventional take on this. Go ahead and give us a text, 405-900-9957, 405-900-WWLS. Oklahoma State, the same question.
13: You get so many different directions.
14: I know. Like, at Houston, at Kansas State?
13: Kansas State, I was thinking about, too. That's a good one. People are so high on Kansas. You know what their winning total is? 8.5 for Kansas State this year.
14: Yeah.
13: Brand new coaching staff. I mean, I know Avery Johnson's back. That's big.
14: If you're going to be able to go on the road and win against a team that should be, we have no idea, but should be decent, talking about Houston and Kansas State, I think that tells you a lot about what this season is going to look like, more than if they got blown out against Oregon. I don't think that necessarily portends anything for conference play. At West Virginia, I think would be a good answer. You know, early in the season.
13: Those are the two that I was thinking about, Kansas State and West Virginia. Then I had one off the board a little bit, but it's
14: what's more, that?
13: I'm not making a statement based on the result of the game last year, but people do like Tulsa. And I understand that Tulsa is not like a powerhouse or anything like that. And I'm not trying to be disparaging towards Oklahoma State at all. I'm somebody that has a ticket on the over win total for Tulsa.
14: Yeah.
13: That coach has got a lot of attention this offseason with the portal house and the players that he was able to bring into the program with limited resources. Mm-hmm. And I think they're going to be fired up for that game because they won it last year. Not that it's like this daunting road environment, but you get enough people in a small space, you can make anything loud. You've been in a loud high school gym. High school gyms can get loud.
14: And if you see that score and it's 59-24 Oklahoma State, that's why it's a completely different question when we ask people, hey, when are you going to have a feel of what this season is going to be like? And that one you can go with early games. But in terms of what result would tell you the most about what this season means, I think if you're a team that can compete on the road in the league, win a road game, that's probably going to tell you what dominoes fall with the rest of the schedule. What's their, do you know Vegas for OSU?
13: 5.5, but okay. It's -200 to take the over.
14: Okay.
13: People are hammering it.
14: Yeah. But Tulsa is, I mean, when you're talking about a team going 500 this season, Tulsa's probably factored into that. Tulsa's factored in as a win. And that means if you saw, hey, they lost to Tulsa earlier this season, that doesn't mean that things can't get going. They go around. I don't think they're going to lose to Tulsa, but I do think that it's going to be discombobulated early in the season because they still have to figure out rotations. They have to figure out who's any good on this team. And so that's why a little bit later on, I think it's going to tell us a lot. Tech at home, you know, that's an informative result. You know, if you're just getting blown the hell out by Tech at home late in the year, I think that probably means that one of those swing games you didn't win.
13: And by the same token, we said Kansas State and West Virginia, you know, Arizona State's been a good program the past few years. Going on the road to Arizona State, that could be telling as well.
14: So if you're an Oklahoma State fan, I'm from the future, and I can tell you any result from this season, what are going to be the two games that inform you the most on what this season is going to be all about. Because I don't think it's Oregon. I think even if they play Oregon close, you can get a couple of turnovers in that game, and then things might not go away. You're still 2 months away from the end of the season, and it could be a completely different-looking team after that. What would be your two games if you're a Sooners fan or a Cowboys fan? And OU fans, we've got more. Davis Cordova from the Norman Transcript is going to come up next, tell you what he's been noticing from camp as we get a little bit closer to 2 weeks until the start of the season. I'm in with Boomerang Diner today. They've got some new specials to try, and they were nice enough to bring these up to the station for us. The delicious turkey bacon ranch melt. Thin sliced grilled turkey, crispy bacon, Swiss cheese, lettuce, tomato, ranch dressing, all served on a toasted wheat bun. Hearty, savory, loaded with flavor. The Rachel is twist on the Reuben, breaded green beans. They had some of those out here as well. The M&M shake and money raised in your community stays in your community. Boomerang Diner, some of the money raised from Boomerang Diner is going to go back to support a student from the community, not just about four-year colleges, all continued education. We'll talk more about that as we move forward throughout the afternoon. But happy to be in with the folks at Boomerang Diner today. More OU talk when we return. This is the Sports Animal.
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13: 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Will Joshua Baez ever get another hit after his 3-home run opening night? And which remains to be seen. We'll see. 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
5: Just past 12:40 on a Thursday. This is the Middle of the Day show on the Sports Animal. Gideon Hamilton in for the guys today. We say hello the first time, at least on one of the shows that I've hosted, to another in the long line of really successful people that have worked at the Norman Transcript, his sports editor there. You can follow his great OU coverage as well. Davis Cordova joins us on the show today. Davis, how are you doing this afternoon?
6: You know, I've been a little bit under the weather the past few days, but so sorry if my voice sounds weird, but I'm actually doing great today. I was listening to y'all earlier. Did I hear someone's a big brother fan?
5: Yeah, oh, our man J-Mo. Uh-oh, he found one.
6: Oh, yeah. Big brother fan here, so I'm right there with you on Wednesday, Thursday, and Sunday, so.
5: All right, awesome. Now tell us what's the latest with Oklahoma's offensive line. So we heard about the injury to Michael. Got the a little bit more of a concrete timeline on what they're going to be dealing with there. And I know some guys have kind of been in and out, like Fasusi didn't take part in drills. I don't think that's anything necessarily too serious or anything like that. But what's the latest with the Sooners' offensive line? Because we know how important that's going to be this season.
6: Yeah, with Michael's injury, you know, it just kind of throws a wrench in their plans. But it appears they feel like they have the guys to, you know, fill in for him. You know, they brought in Caleb Nitta from Western Kentucky. He started a whole bunch of games there and played center last year for the Hilltoppers. So that's at least a guy you can count on with experience playing center in college football. Now, is he going to be the guy who fills in for Michael? I'm not sure, because it kind of just seems like they're kind of just trying things right now with, you know, Noah Best, a freshman, becoming a guy that they can rely on in fall camp. And then, I mean, even the other freshman, Deacon Schmidt, he's kind of making a run for his money too there. But they've got a whole bunch of guys that can fill in these spots while Michael is out. And with Fasusi, you know, it just kind of seems like that's more precautionary with
5: sure.
6: him, holding him out of some team drills. So the last time we were out there, we saw, you know, Fojay at left tackle and Noah Best at right guard. So that's kind of the shuffling that they've been doing. But surely they've been doing some more shuffling and trying to figure out what's the best option when they get out there next month.
5: Any tight end production, it seems, I don't want to go overboard here, but would be a welcome change. Is that something that they anticipate this season? We know in the off season, especially this time of year, there's a lot of hype. This is going to be great. This guy's going to be great. This guy's really going to help us, that kind of thing. It's another thing to watch it happen throughout the season. It seems like this is a little bit different, though. It seems like these guys are ultra confident that they're going to have tight end production. And it might not necessarily be somebody who goes out there and catches 50 balls or anything like that, but just blocking and being an outlet.
6: Oh, these guys, we've talked to all three of the newcomers. All three of them love run blocking as much as they love catching the ball. I think in the spring, Hayden Hansen said he's all about run blocking, which is something you want to hear from the tight ends, especially after last year. That's part of the reason why they couldn't run the ball, is because no one was setting the edge. But they have three guys who could fill in and play really well. Hansen, who was on the freaks list, I'm sure you guys saw last week.
5: Mm-hmm.
6: He's just super tall and super athletic. He can go catch any ball. And same with Rocky Beers. There was a couple of people last week who kept talking about his catch radius. I think it was John Mateer talking about Rocky Beers. He has this massive catch radius. And that's something you want to hear out of the tight end room that, you know, just hasn't produced really at all the past few years under Venables.
5: We are talking with Davis Cordova, who does a great job covering OU athletics for the Norman Transcript. He's the sports editor there. So running backs coming into the year, you've got your Blaylock supporters, you got Xavier Robinson fans. Who's that going to be? And not saying that neither of those guys are going to play. They certainly are, but it might be somebody else we need to be aware of, right?
6: Yeah, Yeah, Lloyd Avant, he transferred from Colorado State. He's kind of been the guy. Now, I know him and Xavier Robinson have just kind of been battling for who goes out there first. But Lloyd Avant, he impressed Dylan McCullough, the new running backs coach, day one, and he kind of earned that first reps of fall camp, being out there with the first team. He earned that through the summer, grading out as the best running back in Dylan's philosophy and his grading system throughout the summer and throughout the start of fall camp. So Lloyd Avant is a guy you can watch for. Jonathan Hatton Jr., he's a freshman. He's making a name for himself in fall camp too with his speed and strength. So outside of the two guys that returned from last year with Robinson and Blaylock, those are the two guys who we'll probably see out of the backfield at some point this year.
5: How confident are you in the defense this year? Because you've got a lot of close results from a season ago where if there's not a major defensive play made, that game could go the other way. I know you can't necessarily plan for that, but I'm in the camp that I think that they lost a ton of talent from a season ago, and although it looks like they reloaded, I just don't see how you can be on par with last year's defense. Maybe they're going to be a good deal better than they were last year. I'm not sure, but I just think
6: right.
5: I don't think there's no way that you can't miss those guys from a season ago, if that makes sense.
6: No, and I kind of agree with you that let's just take it for what it's worth. The defense is not going to be as good as it was last year. Like I think that's kind of a consensus. Now, can it be near as good is the question, and that's going to rely on the depth because the guys they have starting, I mean, are just as talented as the guys from last year, you know. But, I mean, last year you had David Stone and James Jackson coming in after the starters. So, I mean, that kind of tells you, like, you know, the depth that they had last year allowed them to play at the highest level every single play.
5: Yeah.
6: I don't know if they're going to be able to do that this year, but they do have a lot of younger guys, inexperienced guys that could become, you know, that they could become more talented guys by the end of the year. You know, we got James Nesta, Cole Sullivan in the linebacker room that could make a name for themselves through SEC play. And you kind of still have that depth at defensive end too with Adebuare, Wine, Okoye, and the guys that they got from UTSA. It really relies on the defensive depth that they have, if they can kind of repeat the success that they had last year.
5: We've got Davis Cordova with us now with the Norman Transcript. Of course, you also have a background covering Oklahoma State as well. I'm not going to ask you about anything specific about this year's team, like in the two deep or whatever, but you were there toward the end of the Gundy era, which was the ultimate roller coaster. Seems like a good fit with Eric Morris and that crew this year. I don't know what it's going to look like necessarily this season, but I know it can't be worse than what the last couple of years have been.
6: No, and, you know, I was there for, you know, the year they went to the Big 12 championship game, lost to Texas. I was there for the Ollie Gordon year. So that was my final year of college, and, you know, just kind of went downhill after that. But, yeah, it certainly cannot be as bad as it's been the last 2 years. And I've had people ask me, like, should I be confident? Should I be cheering for this team? Like, yes, like, they're going to be far better than what you have seen the past 2 years. And I was listening, y'all were doing the games. If you knew two games and you wanted to bet the over-under, what games you would pick, I personally would pick the Houston game and the Arizona State game. Those two games are on the road.
5: Yeah.
6: If you split those two games, I think you win seven or eight games.
5: Yeah.
6: Because they really do play four of the worst teams in the Big 12. I think it's Colorado, Kansas, Iowa State, and UCF. I think those teams are the bottom four in the Big 12, and they play all four of those teams. So I think OSU has a really good chance of winning 7 or 8 games this year.
5: What would be your 2 games for OU?
6: For OU?
5: Yeah.
6: I think it's the Florida game.
5: Yeah.
6: And one of the A&M or Ole Miss games.
5: Yeah, yeah, that's kind of where we were too.
6: Because, you know, the Georgia, Texas, and Michigan games, those are kind of toss-ups already. So, unless they, like, blow them out. But as we all know, the final score of Red River never is a predictor of what happens.
5: Right,
6: the rest
5: that's
6: of
5: true.
6: The season, you know?
5: Yeah, that's a good,
6: so, I
5: good
6: mean,
5: point.
6: Like last year, OU got whooped and they made the playoff and Texas didn't. So, I mean, that's just usually how it goes. So, those are the 2 games I would pick.
5: Now, I know for your timeline, you're a Cubs fan, correct?
6: Oh, yeah.
5: Okay, so here's the deal. Now, I take you to be a rational Cubs fan. So, you're not going to have the unmitigated gall to sit here and tell me that Pete Crow Armstrong should be MVP this year, right?
6: Here's the thing. And here's the thing. I'm not even the one telling you that he should be MVP. The odds are telling you he should be MVP. He's the odds-on favorite.
5: Barely.
6: Hey, listen. That's a bigger step than what it was a month ago. I think he was like plus 1,000 a month ago to win MVP. But I mean, you take PCA out of the Cubs lineup, the Cubs are fighting for a wild card spot. Like they're probably not even in the wild card. You take Shohei out of the Dodgers, they're still number one in the West. Like, I mean, this is kind of like the same debate that we always have in the NBA and about Shea and stuff like that. Like, take them out. I mean, what do they look like?
5: And so, right.
6: By definition, he is the most valuable player. Look at the WAR too. He leads the MLB in WAR. So that's kind of my argument. And he's also probably the best defender in the league out in center field.
7: Davis, I'll tell you what. If you could use your powers of journalism to get me an MVP vote, I'm giving him my vote.
5: This is great. Big Brother. It's that Big Brother connection. It's something about it. I think that shows rot in your guy's brain. I don't know. Davis Cordova with the Norman Transcript. Davis, great to have you on the show. I appreciate being generous with your time. Hopefully we are able to catch up with you somewhere on down the road.
6: Of course. Appreciate y'all.
5: Davis, another in the long line of Norman Transcript has produced some great, great writers, some really successful people over the years there. And Davis is going to continue that lineage at that outlet as long as he, you know, kind of reevaluates some things in his life, some priorities.
7: Doesn't sound like it to me. He's right on track.
5: Oh, my gosh. We got a long way to go, by the way, Cubs. If they sink a little bit more, they finish like 8-9 games behind the Dodgers. I think he's toast. Don't you? You think that plays a role in it?
7: Yeah,
5: I do.
7: I think he might be toast no matter what. But I would give my vote to him.
5: I think the reason why I bring that up is because I'm a little worried because I do think that there's voter fatigue.
7: That's the worst when there's voter fatigue, though, because that takes away from the merit that he should be MVP, yeah. Which is sad, too. I don't like it.
5: Yeah. All right, we're going to come back. When we do, we are going to have, I think you guys will like this one. What games would you strategically bet that the Sooners would lose this year if you had a certain amount? We'll do that with Jay Morgan Harder coming up here in a little bit. What are the games that you're most concerned about this season if you are a Sooners fan? I'm in with Boomerang Diner today, tell you about their new specials and what they're doing with the community when we return to the middle of the day show here on the Sports Animal.
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5: It's just past 1 o'clock on a Thursday. Hope you're having a great start to your day. We certainly are here. So are Cardinals fans. They're up 4-0 right now on Cincinnati. Cleveland early lead on the Giants 3-2. That one top four. Toronto leads the Rays in the top of the fourth as well. Kansas City going to play the A's coming up here. Seattle and Milwaukee going to go at it coming up in just about 5 minutes. And Atlanta and Chicago are going to play each other as well. Go Sox. Did you see the graphic where they're putting up Pete Gray, the one-armed hitter in 45? And I know everybody was out for the war, but he's hitting like 60, 70 points better than Cal Raleigh is right now. So they have the two juxtaposed right there. I absolutely love that.
7: What a great tracker right there. The Mariners huge bounce back last night. They decided to show up for a ball game and beat the Brewers after losing 22-0.
5: So here's what we're going to do here, and we're going to have to figure out a way to either get juice on this or have a line or something like that. But we went through the top 10 of college football, and I gave J-Mo 100 units that he could use to predict that teams would for sure be in the top 20 at the end of the year. Now we're going to go through OU's schedule. I've got 100 units that you can use to bet against Oklahoma, but you might want to be strategic based on, you know, what the money line is and where you can get more value on this. Okay. So I'm going to give you 100 units. We're going to go through each game. You tell me how many units you would put on the other team to beat Oklahoma when they eventually play them. We'll talk about the best opportunities for value, and it'll also inform us on the games that J-Mo is the most concerned about for the Sooners this year. UTEP, I would guess you're not putting anything up.
7: Yeah, no shekels on UTEP.
5: At Michigan, week two, are you going to put any money? And by the way, before we talk about each game, we can sort of guess the line as well. What do you think that line is going to be? Michigan's going to be, I think Todd Furman said recently they were going to be in that no man's land, a 1.5, 2.5, somewhere in that range, a 2.5-point favorite maybe.
7: I forget what they call it, the look-ahead line or something like that. The look-ahead line for that game last I checked was 2 points, so 2-point favorite for Michigan.
5: Yeah. So money line's going to be, I mean, pretty close. You're maybe not getting as much value if you pick Michigan to win, but how many units out of 100 are you putting on the Wolverines in that game? Or are you saving them until some games later on?
7: I gotta do some quick math here. Okay, let's see. 1, 2, 3, 4, 5, 6, 7. This is great radio. 9, 10. Okay. Oh, so I think I'm gonna put 10 units because we don't know a lot about Michigan yet. I've got 100 to work with. We don't know a lot about Michigan. We did talk to David Cobb a few weeks back, and he says people are sleeping on Michigan, and they actually are better than people think they are right now. I'm going to take David Cobb's word for it because he knows a lot better than me. I'm going to put 10 units. It's a road game. The Big House is a tough place to play. Let's do 10 units, and my math will come out later.
5: Okay, and Michigan's not like they're going to be a 15-point favorite or anything like that. You're not getting anything in return. You're a bigger New Mexico fan, almost outside of the state than anybody in this country. You love the Lobos this year. I don't know why, but you're a big New Mexico backer this season. Enough to back the Lobos to beat Oklahoma with any of your bankroll?
7: I'm so bad at my job. I tell you what, if I was smart, I would have brought, I have notes on why I like New Mexico this year and I didn't bring them today. What a terrible I am at my job. I tell you what right now, you would be remiss if I wasn't going to lay a bone or two down on the fighting on the New Mexico to beat Oklahoma.
5: No, you're not going to do that. You're not going to waste your money like that.
7: You've got to. Look, I'm telling you right now, I don't think that OU loses this game. If they do, it would be like national news, the App State sort of situation at Michigan. But I'm going to tell you right now, that one's going to be closer than the experts think. And if it's a one-possession game down the stretch, I would be a fool not to have some money on the Lobos. Give me 5 units on the Lobos. Just, we got to make something happen here. 5 on the Lobos. How about that?
5: I
7: didn't bet on UTEP, though. Yeah, the Lobos. I kind of like the Lobos.
5: OU's like a 41-point favorite in that game.
7: The UTEP? No, I didn't. I have no interest in the Lobos. Yeah. I mean, in UTEP. I got some interest in the Lobos, though. That one's going
5: to
7: be...
5: What do you think that line's going to be, like 17.5?
7: Yes.
5: Depending on what happens in the Michigan game?
7: I was about to say three scores. I think three scores. And, like, people are going to be... It could move up.
5: Games can't be that close. It can't be.
7: I'm telling you, man. Because New Mexico's a team that could be the Group of Five nominee. And that doesn't mean that they're in the same weight class as OU or anything like that. But if you're in the if you're going to be a Group of Five team, you know they're going to come into that game thinking they can win. You just played Michigan. You've got to go on the road to Georgia next week. It's a classic trap spot. Like, I'm just giving you, like, normal reasons. Not to mention, I think New Mexico's a good football team. And I'm not saying they're going to lose that game. I do not think OU loses that game. I want all OU fans to know that listening. I'm not sitting here and blaspheming against the university. But I think if you just take OU out of it and you look at New Mexico this year, you might find a valuable team to bet on. So when they come to town here, you might just want an emotional hedge and put a bone or two down on New Mexico to make that closer than the experts think. That's what I'm doing right here.
5: New Mexico played Michigan close early in the season last year. That's when we knew Michigan stunk. That should have been a big tea leaf right there. And New Mexico won a bunch of games a season ago. They barely won a bunch of games a season ago. Barely beat Nevada at home. Barely beat UNLV. Barely beat Colorado State. Had to go two overtimes at home to beat San Diego State. Then they lost to Minnesota in the Rate Bowl. So New Mexico, by the record, had a successful season a year ago, but you have to look a little bit deeper into that. So I don't think they pose any threat whatsoever to Oklahoma this season. When you said one or two, I thought you meant literally one or two. I didn't know you were going to go five units of your bankroll on New Mexico.
7: Well, if I'm going
5: to... I guess because if New Mexico beats OU, that's going to be like as good as three other teams winning overall, right?
7: Because cover me a little bit.
5: Yeah, right.
7: How about this? Starting quarterback Jack Lane is back after completing 65% of his passes, averaging almost 200 yards a game with 13 touchdowns. That's a quarterback right there, man.
5: 200 yards a game, that is a quarterback in 1968. That's exactly what that sounds like.
7: The defensive unit has potential to be the league's best in the Mountain West. How about that?
5: Who is this coming from? Is this straight off the dome? It sounds like you're just making it up as you go along.
7: The Athlon College Football Preview. Here's what an opposing Mountain West assistant coach says. Jason Eck definitely has a great program. He's a successful head coach going back to his Idaho days. He's what makes that defense go. How about that?
5: How many units on Georgia, considering if you bet the dogs to win that game, you're probably not going to get as big?

0: I don't think so, because there's so much flux at Florida, and there's not that flux at Mississippi State right now. We talked about they were competitive in those games last year. You don't see Mississippi State just, like, dying out on the field. Like, they're not just giving up these games. So, like, I think there's a better chance Florida is really good than there's a chance that Mississippi State is really good, but there's also a much better chance Florida is abysmal than I think Mississippi State being abysmal.
1: All right. Then you've got the two home games. We talked about these as predictors of what this season might look like. You'd love to peek ahead and watch and see the result of these two games, Mississippi and Texas A&M, back-to-back weeks in Norman, mid-November.
0: So these two right here, that's where the rest of my money's going to go. I'm going to sit here and say right now, you know, I like Drink. I always buy what Drink says at Media Days too, but there's talk about flux in a program. You take a quarterback that somebody else just didn't want and lost a job up there and expect to compete in the SEC. I don't see it. It's the last game of the season. I'm hoping Missouri will be totally dismantled at that point and be terrible. So the rest of my 40 here, it's got to go evenly between Ole Miss and A&M. That would be really crazy if both of these teams that started the season in the top 10 are really bad. There's people that are selling on Texas A&M and taking their win total under. There's people that are selling on Ole Miss's win total and taking their under. I would bet one of these teams could be good, and I'm not smart enough to bet which one. So I'm going to say 20 units on the Rebels and 20 units on the Fighting Texas Aggies and hope that one of those games goes in my favor.
1: Well, and probably OU is favored in both of those games, so you get a little bit extra if you win those. I will give you one chance to go back, because it's tough to budget at the time. And then when you get into it, you're like, maybe I should move a little bit here and there. Obviously, you should not bet anything on New Mexico. So if you want to move that five to somewhere else, I'm going to give you that opportunity. Do you think that you saved a little bit too much for later in the season? You want to reallocate that to a team that maybe you have more juice against, like Georgia or Texas, earlier in the season?
0: Full disclosure, I was going to do South Carolina and Missouri as well, and I was going to go 10 across the board, and I changed my mind. So I'm actually really happy.
1: You want to do five on Missouri, or either or Missouri or South Carolina?
0: No, I'm selling those. I'm selling right now.
1: All right.
0: Because I'm thinking, okay, so I got 10 on Michigan, Georgia, Texas, Mississippi State, and
1: you
0: Florida.
1: You got 15 on Georgia.
0: I mean, yeah, on Georgia. Yeah. I got 10 on Michigan, Texas State, and Florida. I just want to go two out of four there. Two out of four really does a good deal for me right there. So I'm kind of playing that right there. Georgia maybe can cover one of those if I only go one out of four, and we're back to the 500 mark. And then one of the two of Ole Miss and A&M. How
1: ahead.
0: About that?
1: Yep.
0: And then when the Lobo shocked the world, we are moving down Easy Street, baby.
1: Very good. The first ever edition of You Betcha with J. Morgan Harder. What do you think? Which game concerns you the most coming up this season? Is it Georgia, Texas, or is there one kind of the spirit of this game is there one that is not necessarily big, glaring on the radar? One that's not Michigan, one that's not Georgia, one that is not Texas that concerns you a little bit more? One of those home games, maybe that finale against Missouri, that road game against Florida, Mississippi State, South Carolina. You remember what happened a couple of years ago? Is there one of those games that is outside of those big three that kind of has you tugging the collar a little bit? You can text us 405-900-9957. We're going to read some of your texts that have come in through the show when we return. You're listening to the Middle of the Day Show, in with our friends at Boomerang Diner today. They have new specials for you to try. And those folks were nice enough to bring us some delicious food up here today. Tried the turkey bacon ranch melt. That's terrific. Grilled turkey, crispy bacon, Swiss cheese, lettuce, tomato, and ranch dressing all in a toasted wheat bun. The Rachel is something that I just ate during the last break. It's a twist on the classic Reuben. Grilled turkey, sauerkraut, melted Swiss cheese, Thousand Island dressing on toasted rye bread. Bread or green beans, the M&M shake. You definitely want to give that a try. And the money that Boomerang raises stays in the community for the Diners Keep Giving Back Scholarship. 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
7: Hi, I'm Ken Busby with the Route 66 Alliance. When Route 66 turns 100 years old in 2026, Oklahoma will be at the center of the celebration. After all, this is where the road was first laid out. Cyrus Avery, known as the father of Route 66, was from Tulsa, and it was his vision that put Oklahoma right on the main street of America. By 1937, Oklahoma had the longest stretch of fully paved road anywhere on Route 66. Diners, motels, and gas stations sprang up, creating the hospitality that Route 66 is still famous for today. Some of those historic landmarks are still here, and the centennial will bring new reasons to stop. From quirky roadside attractions to Boomerang Diner's Flying Pig, a fun new photo op and reminder of Oklahoma's unique flavor. So whether it's history, neon lights, or just a really good burger, Oklahoma is where Route 66 truly comes to life.
6: This has been Oklahoma Moments, brought to you by Boomerang Diner. It all starts here.
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0: Oh, man, if you can't tell, football game days are coming soon, man. 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
1: It's just past 1:20 on a Thursday. This is the middle of the day show on the Sports Animal. Gideon Hamilton along with Jay Morgan Harder. Touched a nerve on New Mexico, apparently. We've got a caller, Mark, on hold right now. We're about to get some of your text messages, but Mark has called in. Mark, what do you want to say about the Lobos?
15: What's going on, guys?
1: How you doing?
15: Doing good, man. Hey, listen, J-Mo, man. Major props, dude, for doing your homework. I'm not going to say New Mexico is going to come in. I grew up there, so I'm a New Mexico fan. I was born in Kansas, but I was at the Lobo Michigan game. It was how many young guys Jason Egg brought in. I think there was 45 new players or whatever. But to be in the game in the fourth quarter and actually to get as close as they did, even when I think they had 2 turnovers in the red zone, I thought was awesome. What he did last year was amazing. Now, depth-wise and all that, they're not going to beat OU. And it's not going to be the upset of the world, like J-Mo might have said. But I do think they keep it within the spread or under because they basically just play just mistake-free football. I think they were one of the least penalized teams in the country last year. And they just have so many different dynamic and creative plays on like 3rd and 5, 3rd and 4, 3rd and 6 that really just helps sustain drives and keeps the clock going. So, J-Mo, major props for you, man, because I think it will be under the spread. And then the only other thing I want to say is, Gideon, I don't understand all the OU stuff and all the hype. Like, for you to say it is incredibly not going to happen, the chances for the OU to lose to Michigan, Georgia, and Texas. I mean, I know McTier's all yoked up and he's big and all that, but it doesn't change the fact that their offensive line last year was horrible. Their offensive running game was horrible. For as good as they got in the transfer portal and all that, I don't think they have the depth of teams like Texas and Georgia and some of these SEC schools who have been doing this for years and years and years and years in the SEC. And I've been to Michigan numerous times, and I think under Willingham, and I think with a new coach and that different mindset of like in-your-face toughness football that he brings from Utah, I think the Michigan game is going to be a lot closer than people think. And everybody I hear on the radio says, oh, yeah, going to Michigan. You know, they were horrible last year, and this is going to be an easy game. I mean, I've been to numerous stadiums across the country, and Michigan was probably the most impressive, loudest, just crazy game atmosphere place I've ever been to. And then at Georgia and against Texas, who they struggled with recently, I'm not saying they're going to lose all three, but I think it could be highly possible.
1: So. All right. Thanks for the call. I mean, that's, so we agree then. Yeah. So we came to an agreement. Again, him saying I don't think that they're going to lose all three, that's my point. I don't think that they're going to lose all three of those games.
0: But they could lose any of them, right?
1: Yes.
0: Right.
1: Yes. They could certainly lose two of those games. I just don't think that they're going to lose all three. By the way, you know, last year, Michigan beat Purdue at home 21-16. You know, it wasn't they lose to Ohio State at the end of the year. They can barely score in that game. Win by a couple of touchdowns over a horrible Wisconsin team and struggled with New Mexico. So the environment is, you know, celebrated. It's famous. There's a million people up there. It's very difficult historically to win, but teams have played Michigan well there over the last few years.
0: Like the Lobos, for example. Maybe not like the Lobos, for example.
1: There was talk that that's one of your friends that you put up to calling.
0: I hear the rumors, and the rumors are swirling, but I don't know, Mark. He's just a Lobo like me, man. You know, there's Lobos out there. You know, the Lobos went on the road and beat a Big Ten opponent last year. Now, it was UCLA, but you should know that the UCLA over win total is another one of my win totals this year. So, you know, I'm in on the Bruins as well.
1: Yeah. Fourth quarter, let's talk about the fourth quarter performance against Michigan. They were in the game in the fourth quarter. They were also in the game in the fourth quarter against San Jose State, which they lost. Nevada, who they beat by two at home. UNLV, who they barely beat 40-35. Colorado State, who they barely beat 20-17. San Diego State, who they had to go two overtimes to beat. There have been a lot of fourth quarter games a season ago. Maybe the game in Norman will be another one, but they were certainly in a lot of them last year.
0: Could be.
1: All right. What do we have on our Johnny's text line today? We've had a number of different topics. I'm sure some people have wanted to chime in with us. 405-900-9957.
0: First, Steve from Albuquerque says, sing it, brother. So he's big on them. We got some texts about the first topic that we had today about teams that, if you could tell the future, who would be the two teams that you would want to know about. We got V-Dog texts in, and he says he thinks he would pick for Oklahoma State, Tulsa, and Kansas State to get a gauge for what the other two teams we mentioned. Yeah. And he said also says Michigan and A&M. It would be the two for Oklahoma. The only comment he reveals here is those two for Oklahoma State starts and how they're finishing could reveal a very it could be very telling for the season.
1: And that's a good strategy there, is you pick a game early on in the season to see what they look like in that section, and pick a game later in the season to see how, if things have tailed off. You know what I mean? Like, if they get blitzed in one of those games against Mississippi and Texas A&M, then odds are something else has gone wrong at another point in the season. You see what I'm saying?
0: I do.
1: If they lose one of the games early, then you already know that that loss is on their schedule, and that probably means that they're going to have a tougher time keeping up with, you know, that win total at the end of the season. So I completely understand that strategy.
0: We got another Oklahoma State fan that says that he really just wants to know how competitive or not they are against Oregon as a gauge. But that can lie to you, though.
1: Yeah, it can lie to you if there's turnovers and things like that in one way or the other. That can make a game get out of hand, or it can keep you close if they just don't have their fastball on that day for whatever reason. So I don't think Oregon is a be-all end-all. Even if Oklahoma State wins that game, it signals that things are headed in the right direction this season, but it doesn't necessarily mean that all of a sudden they're a top five team in the country because they beat another one.
0: We also have Jake off the board a little bit. He wants to know what happens against UCF and Houston. I don't think that either of us said UCF at home was one of the barometers.
1: No, but I mean, if you're that game provides an insight, because that's one of the games, and it is, I recognize how silly this sounds in some regard, that you're talking about a team that has not won a conference game in 2 years, and you're saying, oh, that's UCF. I mean, they're a joke. That's a game you should win 49-10. I don't think anybody is there. But I think when you look at UCF this season with the caliber of talent that they brought to the team, I think most Oklahoma State fans, not all, not speaking for all, but I think they look at UCF as a win, honestly. I think they look at that game as a win, as winnable a game as they have on the schedule, along with, you know, Colorado, for instance, maybe Kansas toward the end of the year. Certainly not to the degree Murray State is, but that is a game that if you showed me the future and you said, hey, Oklahoma State loses at home to UCF, all of a sudden I look at that win total and I'm thinking, I don't know. You know what I mean? So I do think that that's a good response.
0: And the last text I want to read here, I think this is actually a really good text. It's more speaking in general terms. I think if you look at any team, their first two away games in the conference can be a really strong identifier for how good or bad they'll be. And I think we named the first two road conference games for both of those without even thinking in those terms.
1: Right.
0: So I think he's right on the money.
1: West Virginia and Houston would be those games for Oklahoma State. And at Georgia, at Mississippi State would be those games for Oklahoma. If you look past the Bulldogs, then Mississippi State and Florida, those two games, a little bit more swingable, even though if you had a futures line on both, I think Oklahoma would probably be favored in both of those games, even though they're on the road. Did you see Oklahoma's futures odds, I think, for the national title? I want to say they're 9th overall. Does that seem about right to you? And we could, you know, parse through, hey, there's a couple of teams that you might put ahead of them. There might be a couple of teams that you would put behind them as a longer shot. But does that make sense kind of around where they are in the poll? 9th best college football playoff odds. I think there's always a little bit extra with Southeastern Conference teams because the idea is they're going to get more teams into the playoff and you have to be in it to win it.
0: Yeah, I think that makes about sense. Like you said, there's a lot of SEC teams. You got to be in it to win it. 30-1. That's what I'm seeing right here. So that seems, you know, good enough for me. Sometimes they'll really get you with some of those because it's an SEC team. They'll have like a bunch of these teams with really low odds. But that seems about right. You said 9th overall is about where they are. That seems right. If I look at SEC odds right here, Georgia, Texas, LSU, A&M, Alabama, Ole Miss, Oklahoma is 7th. In that, so only 2 spots lower in the national championship odds as they are to win the SEC. 7th best odds to win the SEC, 9th to win the national championship. So that's pretty telling about the league and what Vegas thinks.
1: And the big news during the show, this first, I think, reported by Pete Thamel, Oklahoma and Brent Venables have agreed to a new 6-year contract that averages $10.5 million a year. So that is going to add 2 years to his current deal and go through 2031. The main thing that I want to read in here, and I'm going to have a little bit more time if that's publicly available during the break, is to see what the buyout is, because we see these guys sign huge extensions all the time and then they're gone the next year. So I want to see what the buyout for Brent is and if that approaches some of those other huge ones. Kalen DeBoer is in upwards of $65 million, I think, after he signed his last deal. And everybody thinks if they go 7-5 this year that those guys will pony up and pay him that much to not coach for them. So I'm going to look at that here during the break and see if we can get a buyout total. And when we come back, tell you what's going on this afternoon in baseball. A couple of really great games and some eyebrow-raising results, too. And we'll recap what's going on the rest of the day as well. Lots to get to when we come back. Middle of the day show on the Sports Animal.
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0: flop that he got this contract. Nobody, it couldn't happen to a better person, is what I'm trying to say. But as you well know, there's always buts. I'm going to say but. I want to know, has anybody found out what the buyout is yet?
1: It does. Me and Gideon, we just did a deep dive on it. We could not find out what the buyout is, but you would have to imagine it is substantial.
0: Well, I mean, my gosh. I mean, did they say, what was it, a five-year deal? It's 6 years.
1: 6 years and an average of more than $10.5 million per season. So that equals somewhere around, 60-some-odd million a year. Or total, I mean.
0: I mean, that's six. That right there, six, if it's 10.5 average, then it's $63 million. Well, usually the buyouts are every bit of like three quarters of your whole contract. I will be shocked if this thing is less than 40,000. I mean 40 million. I'll bet you it's closer to 50 million. You know what?
1: I would have bet you're right.
0: I don't understand, man. I just don't understand. I just think that that's crazy. The contract doesn't bother me. I think it's great, but the buyout is what everybody wants to know. I was texting with Blaine and Al Eschbeck today. Blaine sent this to us, and all I said was, wow. And Al Eschbeck said, I wonder what the buyout is. And I said, huge. And Al said, that would be a mistake. And I agree. I don't know. We'll see. Maybe. They're trying to learn how to be fiscally a little bit less clueless. Maybe. I don't know. But some of these buyouts are off the absolute charts. Here is Roger Denny's statement. Coach Venables is elite at building culture, not just in the locker room, but throughout the entire program. Our players are drawn to him. They trust him. They believe in him. And he has a unique ability to connect with young men and bring out the best in them. What I hope this extension says to our players is that in an environment that changes every day, we're investing in stability for our program. Amidst the disruptions of college sports, Oklahoma will be a place where student athletes will find consistency. This opportunity and commitment reflects so many people. None of it would be possible without the tremendous investment, hard work, and dedication of our players, coaches, and staff. I'm incredibly thankful for each of them and for the belief that they have in what we are building together. Most importantly, my family and I love Oklahoma. This is our home, and we are deeply grateful for the way the Oklahoma family has embraced us and supported us. That was, by the way, that second half was by Brent Venables. So I'm extremely happy for Brent. I think it's great that they've locked him down. I just wish that we knew what the buyout is. I don't know. Maybe they have some sense. Maybe they're going to look at it. Maybe they said, listen, we're going to give you this big contract, but we can't give you that big, massive buyout that everybody else is getting. I don't know. By the way, there's some rumors out there that Clemson will get rid of Dabo mid-season, and people are speculating, oh, you did this to get Clemson to stay away. Not sure if, this is from Blaine, he says, I'm not sure if I believe that, but maybe. That could be true. I mean, you never know, but I do think that he's a great dude. I do. I think he's a great guy, and I think he did an unbelievable job. I'm telling you, man, he had a lot of pressure on him last year. I mean, a lot of pressure. And he did a tremendous job. So I give it up to him. I really do. I give it up to him. Okay, we'll get into some other stuff when we get back. Traver's take and a lot more going on. I'll keep you updated on the golf. Woodland is still leading. Incredible, and I mean incredible job by him today, minus six. And pretty impressive round, too. He hit some great shots. Plus, he hit a eagle from the fairway. So he's leading right now. And there's about five or six dudes that are four under. Goddard is two under after four. So, and he dropped from number two in the rankings to number eight last week. But he's safe. But, I mean, he's a guy that could very well win the whole thing. Pretty impressive. 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I'm here today at the Grand Casino Hotel and Resort in Shawnee. All the games you want, come on by. We'd love to see you. And great food. Don't forget the Grandstand Sports Grill. It's right behind me. They got some unbelievable food. And all the TVs to watch whatever you want. Golf, football, baseball, basketball. They got it all. Got it all. Okay. By the way, they put these windows up so I couldn't see them. Notice this? I mean, it used to be I could see right in there, and now they put up the smoky windows. That's good probably for the people in there. So, anyway, we'll come back. A lot more coming up. We'll have a great chance to talk to you as well. This is the leader in sports, the Animal.
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8: It is hour number two. Welcome back. Would love to talk to you today. We're here at the Grand Casino Hotel and Resort in Shawnee, exit 178 off I-40. A lot of people out here trying to win some money. Some of them are. Fellas, you ever want to come out here and have a good time? Tell your wife, bring her out here. Get a nice room at the hotel. You'll have a great time. Great time. All right, 405-900-9957, that is the Lucky Star line. It's also the Johnny Charcoal Boy text line. And watching the golf here on my iPad. And if you're a Scheffler fan like me, it is a bad start to the day. He is terrible, and I mean terrible. I don't think I've ever seen him play this bad. Which should show you exactly what golf is all about. Beat everybody by 8 strokes last week, and then this week can't do anything. And I guess our man back in studio, J-Mo, has become a jinx. By the way, Scheffler's 4 over now through 7. Told us during the break that there was a no-hitter going, and then what happens? They get a hit, right?
9: The hitter, J-Mo? In fact, that I said it to. Now, to be fair, Grant Holmes had already walked 3 guys, so it's not like he was playing this immaculate game, but... yeah, that's on me. I'm gonna eat that, and next time there's a no hitter, I'll be more careful.
8: Good, very nice. You can't do it when you're in the dugout. Shouldn't be doing it here either. Okay,
9: come on. You're right.
8: I'm just messing with you. All right, let's get to the phones and talk to you. You're on the Sports Animal. Go ahead, please.
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10: Good to hear you.
8: Thank you.
10: I just want to bring a little nostalgia to the discussion on old school baseball. I grew up in Southern California. High school was about 2 miles from Anaheim Stadium, and this is back in the Doug Asensis and Brian Downing and Reggie as an Angel. In fact, first game
8: Bobby Gritch.
10: Didn't
8: Bobby Gritch play with that team?
10: Yes. Yep. Rod Carew, man. Love that stance.
8: Yeah.
10: That was back in the days of You know, George Brett getting tossed with his pine tar on his bat. You know, Willie Stargell and all those, you know, Pete Rose. Those were the days of collecting ball cards. And like I said, we
8: Great baseball.
10: Yeah. Oh, yeah. We sat in the general admission section for $2.50, took our shirts off, and sat wherever we wanted and chased down foul balls that were, you know, just we could get foul balls at the games. And the first game I went to, Reggie Jackson hit a home run right in front of us in right field. And when he came out to play, to play the bottom of the inning, the fans were throwing him money, and he would pick up some coin, you know, nod to the crowd, put it in his pocket. I mean, it was incredible. The guys that I played baseball with in high school, the kids that were on the team were also bat boys at Anaheim Stadium. And the buddies from high school were selling peanuts and folks and vendors at the stadium, you know, making money as the you know, vendors in the crowd. It's so cool. But, you know, I embrace technology. I'm a technical guy. Like my job is my engineering profession is very technical. So, you know, I use AI. I embrace technology of all kinds. I'm quick to adopt it and utilize it to its fullest extent. But there are some things that are just shouldn't be messed with. And
8: what is that? What do you think shouldn't be messed
10: with? Baseball. The timelessness of baseball. It should be like in the old, there was no pitch clock. There was none of that stuff. I remember how I felt when they put lights in at Wrigley. I mean, come on.
8: There is no doubt that technology is a good thing, but I think that what they're doing to baseball, I just don't like it. Now, again, remember one thing. Baseball is not trying to do anything for you. They're trying to do something for the casual fan. They already know that the big fan is going to watch. But I'll tell you this. If they did a survey of ex-Major League Baseball players that are still alive, I will bet you that over 50% of them would not like what's going on in baseball. I talked to some of these guys. I know Goose Gotch is disgusted with it. There's a bunch of older players like me that are disgusted with it. It just is. So I don't know. I don't think they care about us, to tell you the truth. They're trying to get that casual fan. That's their number one thing, to get the casual fan.
10: Right. And I understand, you know, put lights in at Wrigley, you sell games tonight. It makes money. I understand all that. Marketing and economics are driving the whole thing. But man, it sure was good. There was nothing like the taste of a pretzel and the smell of the hot dog in the ballpark. You know, just that sound of the ball coming off the bat echoing through the stadium. And you sit there, and the game might go on forever. You know, there was no clock. It was literally a timeless sport.
8: Yeah, you mean they didn't put somebody on second base? Oh, that's right. You're right. How stupid is that? That's the worst of all of them, if you ask me. I mean, I cannot believe. You know, here's the weird thing: they want people to come to the games. They want people to get in the stadium. That's all well and good, but you know what? It's absolutely ridiculous to like say that the games go too long. I can't understand it. I mean, I just dumb.
10: Yeah.
8: So anyway.
10: Yeah. Well, I
8: appreciate
10: it. If you were at the stadium until the 15th inning and you stayed the whole time, we stayed one time until the bottom of the 12th. Red Sox, Brian Downing hit a grand slam to win it in the bottom of the 12th. You know, it was awesome.
8: Yep, I'm with you. Thanks, brother. Good
10: right,
8: call.
10: Buddy,
8: appreciate
10: you.
8: Yep. No, that's good stuff. By the way, you want to hear something funny, J-Mo?
9: Yes, please.
8: Or it may not be funny. Scheffler is dead last. He is dead last in the tournament right now.
9: That actually would be incredible to see him maintain his lead in the FedEx Cup standings after getting last in the BMW Championship.
8: I know. Somebody just asked me how I am with Banana Ball. I don't care. I mean, it's entertainment. That's fine with me. I mean, they're playing real baseball. They're having a good time. If people want to go out and see it, listen, I'm all for entertainment. I mean, I'm just saying that you can't turn something into entertainment and mess the actual game up. I don't mind. Have you ever been to one of those banana games?
9: I have not, man. You know, it's not necessarily for me, but I'll tell you what, that stuff is so popular. They sell out stadiums, college football stadiums they sell out all over the country. It's unbelievable.
8: I know. No, they're crazy. There's no doubt they are crazy. They're crazy about it. And that's fine if people enjoy it. It's a phenomenon. Great idea by the founder. I mean, it's just a great idea. But I'm fine with that. I just want the real game in the big leagues to be played the way it's supposed to be played. That's all I ask.

0: there, and I don't know what exactly that number is, but I do know that it seems as if he was there before halfway, that more than likely he, I don't know, that's weird that they're still calling him a rookie. But maybe he didn't pitch enough. I don't know. It's hard for me to not. I don't know the whole situation up there. You know.
1: Right. Yeah. I'm not exactly sure too. I just was going to see if it was something that you could clarify, because my wife and I are arguing about it. She's going, he's not a rookie. I said, yes, he is. They call him that when they
0: you tell your wife you want him to be a rookie. It's better for him to be a rookie I'm serious, because one, that makes him eligible for rookie awards. Two, he'll have time in the big leagues, but it will kind of just be considered his first year, even though it's his second year. And I'm just telling you, that kind of stuff is good for him. So tell your wife, don't worry about it. It doesn't bother anything. All he's got to do is keep pitching, and he'll be there for a long time.
1: Okay. Hey, I want you to follow that kid for me. I mean, just kind of look at the box scores and stuff, and see, try and follow him, because he's a great guy, and we can get him on your show if you want or whatever, you know.
0: Someday. Well, I'd love to get him on. Maybe. Yeah. Just let me know. Okay. Thanks.
1: Okay. Thank you, Trey, brother.
0: See you, bud.
1: Doing a great job.
0: Appreciate
1: man.
0: It. Congratulations. Yeah. Tell your whole family congratulations too. That's really cool. Getting to the big leagues is not easy. Although there's a lot of people around here that thinks it must be easy because I got there, but it really isn't. By the way, we've got a official letter from FanDuel Sports Network that they are D-U-N done. That's what I'm looking at. You seeing this, dude? J-Mo?
2: I'm not seeing it. Sorry, I'm spinning a lot of plates in here. What does it say?
0: Well, yeah, just getting. If we are contacting you regarding your FanDuel Network subscription, as you may have heard, FanDuel Network is ceasing operations.
2: Good.
0: By the way, somebody just messaged me and said that Toley's first start last year was August 29th. So that's why.
2: Yeah, he only had like.
0: If
2: six.
0: He came up, if he if. What?
2: He only had six appearances last year, I believe, in total.
0: That's why.
2: And only one of them was even a start. He only threw like an inning here and there the last few games in September as well.
0: That's why. So, August 29th, that's his first pitching. There's no doubt that he didn't get enough time. I thought that was a little weird that if he came that early, then he would not be a rookie anymore. But that's why he's a rookie still. So, hopefully you're still listening to that. I just got an unbelievable message from a high school football coach. Pretty good stuff. I may have to read that at some time. It's pretty cool. I won't tell anybody who it is. Somebody also just sent me a message of me with a Dallas Cowboy jersey and hat on. Well, let me tell you all something. You better give a lot more money. Y'all better start giving a lot of money if you want me to be a Cowboy fan. By the way, AI has predicted that the buyout for Bob Stoops, for Bob. See what I'm doing today? For Brent Venables is between $45 and $55 million. AI, there you go. AI is now doing things. Isn't that crazy? Oh, my gosh. Just crazy. We got AI telling us what's going on. Somebody says Coach V isn't a flight risk, so the question is why? More downside than upside. Unnecessary. I mean, I agree with you, but I don't think... Listen, I don't care, man. I don't think. I think it's them. By the way, Channel 9 says something big is coming. That has to be the Thunder, ladies and gentlemen. Has to be. Because remember, they did games. So that means that they'll be on probably Channel 9. They'll be on KSBI. 52 in Oklahoma City, and then probably the stations in Tulsa for you listeners up there. So, boy, that would be great, man. I know one thing. I'm really glad that I don't have to ever watch anything on that stupid FanDuel anymore. Because they were a joke. Absolute joke. All right, we got a lot of good things happening. I'd love to talk to you. 405-900-9957. That is the Lucky Star line. It's also the Johnny's Charcoal Boiler text line. I'm here today at the wonderful Grand Casino Hotel and Resort in Shawnee. Come see us. Come see us. By the way, Scheffler did birdie number 7, the par 5, so he is now back to 3 over. Just a horrible round going for him so far. Stay with us, ladies and gentlemen. We'll come back and take more of your calls and texts. It's a beautiful day inside. It's a hot day outside. Stay with us on the home of the Oklahoma City Thunder, the Animal.
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0: Sugar Hill Gang involved in that conversation?
1: Well, Blondie did Rapture.
2: She did, but I think she did it after Sugar Hill Gang did Hip Hop. Did Don't Stop That Song? Yeah, you got some of that, Tony?
0: Rapper's Delight.
2: I am Wonder Mike, and I'd like to start this show. Right, that's it, isn't it?
0: When he talks about his friend's mom, say spaghetti. Hello. Remember that?
2: What'd you say?
0: When he talks about his friend's mom's spaghetti and how he doesn't like to eat at other people's houses. Remember that line?
2: He does that in that song?
0: I think so, yeah.
2: Well, I mean, see, that should show you how much I... Listen.

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1: Blondie spitting bars.
0: And now he only eats guitars. Yeah.
2: Eating cars.
1: Spitting bars.
2: Yeah, it's a little bit. 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
2: 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You can watch all the games, plus have some great food. The craps table is open. If you like to throw the dice, they would love for you to come out and do it. I'll be here till 6. And we are with the legend, Mr. Al Eschbeck. And this show's known as the Dominant Duo.
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17: The rapper.
18: Oh, who sings this?
19: We're back. Here today at the Grand Casino Hotel and Resort, Shawnee. Exit 178 off I-40. We have the legend, Mr. Al Ebeck, with us. And this show is known as the Dominant
17: Duo.
19: Okay, so I got something for you, Al. Let me get it real quick here. It is... Hold on here. Let me find this. Okay, this is the ranking, okay, of college football's most expensive rosters, all right?
18: And I saw that. I've seen it.
19: What they did was...
18: Oh, from insiders.
19: Oh, you did see it?
18: Yeah, I saw it.
19: Yeah, from like 50, yeah, industry insiders. Okay, so you know it then. Okay, well, yep. If you already know it, I was going to have you try to guess who it was. But you want to go over it?
18: Yeah, I don't know how much credibility there is to it.
19: You know, I got to tell you something now. I agreed with you for a couple of years when you were doubting the money, but I think the money's gone up. I don't know if it's
18: true. I think the money's gone up, but they don't know what schools are paying. I agree the money's gone up, Jim. No doubt about that.
19: But they talk to 50 insiders. You don't think talking to 50 insider guys, you don't think you can get something on it?
18: You can get something, but I guarantee it's not all accurate.
19: Okay,
18: so,
19: well,
18: but was Ohio State number one?
19: No. This is where they did it. They didn't say the exact numbers, but they said more than $40 million.
18: Right, that's exactly right.
19: To start off.
18: Yeah.
19: Yeah, more than $40 million, and the very first team was LSU. And the big they give a big whoever the biggest price tag on their team is.
18: Yeah, I saw that. Yeah,
19: and they got that offensive tackle, that Jordan Seaton kid. Who, correct me if I'm wrong, he's the kid that was at Colorado, right? Yes, he was. He was the guy. Remember, he went to Colorado to play with Deion. You remember that?
18: Yes.
19: They say he's one of the highest non-quarterbacks paid in the country. So, anyway, they had the number one overall transfer class, and an SEC front office staffer said that LSU is almost in a tier on its own. Here's the second one, Miami. Their big price guy was, of course, Mensa, the quarterback. And I guess they had to pay that Malachi Tony. You like that kid? He's good, isn't he? Malachi Tony?
18: Yes, absolutely.
19: He's really good. Number three, interestingly enough, was Notre Dame.
18: Yeah, I don't believe that either.
19: And I guess here's the insider. A Big Ten GM says, I know they are spending like crazy on their high school class. I think they got the number four overall 2027 class. And I guess they're spending a lot of money there. Number four is Ohio State. And they say that they're paying Jeremiah Smith, that unbelievable wide receiver, an absurd amount. And Smith says, now, this is interesting. I don't know if it's true or not. But Smith says that somebody offered him $10 million to transfer. I don't know about that, but what do you think about that?
18: Well, I say buy Ohio State then.
19: What'd you say?
18: I say buy Ohio State. If someone offered me $10 million, I'm gone. That's why this stuff, I just don't, LSU by itself, I think Texas would probably have something to say about that.
19: Interesting enough, Texas is lower. They're lower down there. They're at number six because Oregon is next, and Dante Moore is their big one, and then Texas Longhorns are next, and their big guy is Cam Coleman.
18: What we think it is.
19: By the way,
18: we don't know this. This is just all speculation.
19: But don't you think when they're talking to some people that they might get better information nowadays?
18: I think it's really, really difficult. I don't think people are coming out with numbers. All of a sudden, all these people know what players are getting. I just don't buy it. I think they're getting a lot. But I think these people are – it's like – what was it? I forget what coach said last year that he said, don't believe these numbers. They're wrong.
19: I agree with that, but I'm just saying I think CBS Sports, it looks like – like, for instance, Cam Coleman, they don't know how much he got exactly, but they do know for an absolute fact that a rival bidder told them they offered him $4 million. Now, they could be lying, too. But these people, unless they're just all lying to CBS Sports, so that means that Coleman's making at least $4 million.
18: Like I said, these coaches have come out and said, don't believe all this stuff. I mean, is Coleman get more than Arch Main?
19: Boy, I don't know. Maybe because they're trying. When don't you agree if you're trying to bring somebody in, you have to get more than if you're just trying to keep them? Arch Manning, I mean, he's probably been one of the most overpaid dudes in the entire country the last few years.
18: I mean, we have no idea what he's getting. Again, people, I saw other lists said Arch Manning. You go on R3, Arch Manning's the number one guy at Texas. That's why I'm saying these lists are so insane.
19: Well, I think what they're talking about here, they're not talking about Arch Manning, though. They're talking about transfers and freshmen that they spent money on, not Arch Manning. I haven't seen anybody talk about their existing guy.
18: Yeah. I'm just saying they don't know what's going on, truly. I mean, they don't.
19: So you're saying this list is a bunch of junk?
18: Oh, I don't know, Jim. I think I looked at it briefly, and then I go, nah, I'm not. It's amazing, Jim, how these numbers aren't public. These are state universities. How in the world can they keep this stuff private? That's what I'd like to know.
19: The university is paying this stuff. Well, they're not allowed to. They're supposed to not be allowed to.
18: Why?
19: What I'm saying to you is I agree with you. They are supposed to be given given everything that they pay out because they're a state university.
18: Right, yeah.
19: See what I'm saying?
18: Yeah. Yeah, and let me ask you,
19: this
18: it hasn't been disclosed, right?
19: Yeah. Well, they said, listen to this. Yes, I agree. They said something in here, Al, that the two running backs that they got, they paid a decent amount, not a huge amount, but a decent amount. Hollywood Smothers was at OU, right?
18: Yes.
19: And he did nothing, correct?
18: He had four carries for 40-some yards.
19: And now Texas, he's like their number one guy along with that relief Brown kid.
18: Well, they were two of the best backs in the portal. I mean,
19: so why couldn't he play at OU?
18: What? Obviously,
19: do you have any idea why he couldn't play at OU?
18: Well, he's only there, you know, as a freshman. I mean, so I'm trying to think of who was ahead of him then. I mean, but I hardly remember him. I mean, and then he gained 1,500 yards last year at North Carolina State.
19: I had to be told, I had to remember that he was at OU. Somebody had to tell me. As a matter of fact, I think it was Tram who said
18: it. Somebody had to tell me too, Jim. Curtis did. I don't remember the kid.
19: Yeah, I don't either. I'm going to tell you right now, if he goes to Texas and tears it up, that's not a very good look.
18: Well,
19: Malik Brown,
18: that guy is so dangerous. He is. He's unbelievable. Remember him at USC? First of all, he committed to OU, and then decommitted when Lincoln left and went to USC. And he played a bunch as a freshman at USC.
19: No, he did, yeah. And if I remember correctly, he catches the ball really well out of the backfield.
18: Yeah, and runs back kicks and things like that.
19: Yeah. I'm just going to say this. And, you know, listen, people as they get older get better. They grow up. But if I'm telling you, man, if Hollywood Smothers goes down there and tear it up, does it say anything bad about the evaluation at OU of their running
18: back?
19: Well,
18: just like if Parker Livingstone tears it up at OU. What does it say about the evaluation of Texas? Did they let him go?
19: But Al, what I'm saying to you, though, is that Livingston played at Texas. He had a bunch of catches.
18: No, you're right.
19: Hollywood Smothers couldn't get on the field.
18: Well, I got to wait. Yeah,
19: I'm not trying to rip anybody.
18: No, I'm just trying to think who was on at OU's running backs then. I mean, it had to be Barnes and Sawchuk must have been freshmen that year. I got maybe somebody can text and see what year Hollywood Smothers came into OU.
19: I think that's when it was. I think it was Barnes and those guys.
18: Maybe somebody can, you know, like I said, I'm going to Google Hollywood Smothers and just see when it was there. Yeah, it's not a good look on OU, Jim, letting him go. I totally agree with that.
19: I don't know. Maybe it was one of those deals where he didn't block or something. I don't know, man. I mean, these guys are having good years other places, you know?
18: Not many. He's the only one.
19: Yeah, you're right, Al. He had 11 rushes for 42 yards. That's what
18: in
19: he
18: 1923.
19: Had. He played in 2023.
18: 2023.
19: And then he entered the portal, went to, and then he had 571 yards. And then 939 yards. Those were his 2 years at North Carolina State. His all ACC first team. And then now he's gone to Texas. That's, I don't know. We'll see. We'll see how good he is. I mean, I don't know how good he is.
18: I know Brown is really good.
19: You want to know what? There's no doubt. So a week ago, I'm on the air with you out there on Friday, and I'm watching the golf. And we talked to Dean Blevins about it. And you remember McIlroy was playing horrible. He finished 66 out of 69. And, of course, Scheffler won the tournament by 8 strokes. Today, Rory McIlroy is 6 under, 1 out of the lead. And McIlroy, for a while, was last place of all of them. He's playing, Scheffler's playing so bad, it's embarrassing. Is that just the epitome of what golf is, Al?
18: Boy, it's so mental, man, Jim. That is unbelievable. That's insane. I mean,
19: I know.
18: Well, Scheffler last weekend too. He's played really well, and then the last couple of days he just crashes.
19: I know. It's just an incredible game, man. Every single day can be a new day. It's just. He just made a birdie, so he was 4 over. He's down to 2 over now. But, I mean, he is 8 strokes behind McIlroy. And, of course, McIlroy, P-head, as I like to call him, played really well today. So, it's interesting. Interesting how things can change so quickly.
18: Oh, no doubt. But, yeah, the Hollywood Smothers thing will be interesting. I don't even remember the kid on the roster. I don't even know how highly recruited the kid was.
19: I'd like to put a truth serum in the old running backs coach and ask
18: DeMarco?
19: Him, hey, why didn't a guy play? DeMarco, I wonder what he would say.
18: Well, I mean, he didn't. The next year, he only gained 571 yards in North Carolina, so it's not that he And only Tags, so they didn't, you know, use him a bunch either.
19: Right. Then he, but then he gained 900 and something, which is a nice year. So
18: yeah.
19: I don't know how good he is. I'm just saying, Texas is banking on him. It looks like him and the other kid.
18: And rebound. Absolutely. They're going to be good at skill position. They don't. That's why these OU running backs, Xavier Robbins has had a great camp. Let's see what he can do. I mean, I think it's really important that we talked about the running back at OU, Jim. They haven't, you know, had great years. They haven't.
19: No, you're right. By the way, Smothers did. He committed to Alabama first, and then changed and went to Texas. I did not know that.
18: He was highly recruited out of the portal. There's no doubt about it. When a guy that rushes for 930, except, you know, so he's catches the ball and everything. So,
19: a week ago, if you'd have come on here and said, "Where did Hollywood Smothers start out?" I don't know if I'd have known it was OU.
18: Jim, I didn't, and I followed this stuff in the portal with him. I do not remember. And when a guy only carried the ball, so he must not have been highly recruited.
19: Must not have been.
18: Because if he was, we would have remembered him.
19: Yeah. You're right. Maybe he's a late bloomer.
18: Maybe.
19: I don't know. We'll see what he does with Texas.
18: Javonte Barnes, where's he at now? We just talked about him.
19: Oh, where was it?
18: SEC team, isn't it?
19: I think so. I can't remember. Maybe Tram will remember.
18: Let me see. I'll Google it.
19: Okay, and then, do it while I do this. Time for an OG&E break. 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He's at Kentucky, Al.
18: Okay, SEC. And where did Sawchuk go?
19: Sawchuk was at Florida State last year.
18: Left.
19: Did he go somewhere else?
18: Yes. I'm going to find out here just in a second here. Gavin, Northwestern.
19: Northwestern. Okay.
18: Yep.
19: He must be thinking he wants to get a really good degree, I guess.
18: Absolutely.
19: You get a degree from Northwestern. Yep. He looked okay for Florida State last year.
18: Yeah, and remembers a freshman. He played in that bowl game, how good he looked.
19: Oh, he looked great, yeah. But DeMarco Murray, man, he brought in the best running backs in the country out of high school.
18: Yeah, he did. He did, and they were always hurt. So.
19: Well, let's see this year. They got a really good offensive line, and they're saying that they're going to try to run the ball more. So you would think that maybe they might, you know, have a running back that drops off maybe 800 or 900 yards or something like that, since there are going to be a couple of them running. They don't ever give the ball to anybody enough to go over 1,000.
18: Not since Kennedy Brooks was there.
19: Yeah, and what year was that?
18: Gosh, that's, was it about 5 years ago?
19: 21.
18: Remember, he scored that touchdown when they beat Texas with Dylan Gabriel. Wasn't that?
19: Yeah. That would have probably been 21, right?
18: Probably about 5 years
19: for
18: ago.
19: 2 years?
18: Yeah. Yeah.
19: Yeah. All right, I'm at the Grand Casino Hotel and Resort in Shawnee. People are winning money. Come out. You can too. And when we get back, we will talk to Mr. Barry Trammell along with Mr. Eshbeck. This show has been the award-winning dominant
18: duo.
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19: We're back. I'm here today at the Grand Casino Hotel and Resort in Shawnee, joined by Mr. Al Eschbach and Mr. Barry Trammell. This show's known as The Total
18: Dominance
1: Hour.
19: Tram, how you doing today?
1: Well, I'm doing all right. How's things going on this hot, hot, hot day?
19: Oh, we're if we're inside, we're fine. If we're outside, we're not. That's probably the truth.
18: Well, Brent Venables got to be happy about today.
19: Yep, he gets a big deal. Now, we have Tram. Have either one of you found out what the buyout is?
1: No, and I can tell you that a group of us, about 12 or 14 of us, just got through with a 90-minute meeting with Roger Denny, in which he talked about all kinds of stuff, including Brent's contract extensively. But he would not give us any buyout numbers. He did say that the buyout will, those numbers will be out, you know, when it goes to the Regents. But he also said, I asked him, you know, Roger Denny is known for his contract negotiations. He had those two cool contracts with Brad Underwood and Brett Bielema at Illinois. Bielema has a great contract, but he's prohibited from taking any Big Ten job. Brad Underwood is basically prohibited from taking any NCAA job. So it looks like that Roger Denny has sort of squared things up, because we're always talking about how one-sided these goofball contracts are. But, so I asked him about that, and he said, well, I'm not going to tell you everything, but he said, I will tell you, there's no Brad Underwood clause in there. So Brent's not restricted completely, but I tend to think he might be restricted on some level. I'm anxious to see exactly what it was.
19: What? I know it's really, really sad, Al, that we have to talk about buyouts nowadays, but they're really important. And I wanted to know, Tram, in those contracts that you were just talking about at Illinois, did they have decent-sized buyouts, do you know?
1: Yeah, they're more traditional buyouts, like what most people have. But the difference is Illinois, on its side, got these, you know, Lane Kiffin restrictions. Is before Lane Kiffin, but you know what I mean. I mean, Bielema can't go be the coach at Michigan. Brad Underwood can't take the Villanova job, those kinds of things, which makes you feel a lot better in putting down one of the big, you know, the big buyout. Okay, if we fire you, we'll pay you $40 million or whatever it is. But then you can't haul off and leave us either. So that's a lot better. I don't know exactly what Venables has, but I'm hoping that there's some equity in it.
19: Al, what are your thoughts?
18: Well, the question I'm sure is asked that, why didn't they wait till after the season to do this?
1: He was asked that, and he gave a good answer. Let me think. He basically said, here's what he ultimately said. He said, I believe that Brent Venables is what we need as our football coach. He's who we need and what we need. And what he said, I hope we end up in Las Vegas. I hope we're playing on that Monday night in Las Vegas. But if we're not, no matter where we fall in there, it's not going to change my opinion of Brent Venables. So here's what we learned, and we learned this with Porter Moser in that deal, which we've talked about extensively. And Roger said this today. He said, I am not a quick trigger guy. He said, not only am I not, I mean, I'm vehemently against it. He said, The best thing we could do in these unstable times is provide stability. So he looks to me like he's going to be a guy that will ride with a coach. Now, doesn't mean he won't fire Porter next offseason. I assume Brent's pretty safe. We saw Alabama do this, right? I mean, we're all sitting there thinking, next year, Kalen DeBoer, he better produce. And then all of a sudden he gets a big extension. So I just think there's some ADs that saying, you know what, we're not going to be screwing around changing coaches if we don't have to in this day and age.
19: Well, I'll tell you what, I'm happy for Brent Venables. He's a great man. He's been through a lot here lately. So I'm really happy for him. I just hope that the buyout's not $50 million. That's all I'm going to say. Al, your thoughts quickly before we go to break?
18: Let's save what I got to say, because I got something to say that I want to...
19: Sounds good. I can't wait to hear it. We'll take an OG&E break. I'm at the Grand Casino Hotel and Resort in Shawnee. Another hour with me and Al, but then Big Tram's coming back for the next segment. This is the Leader in Sports, and this show is known as the Total...
18: Dominance.
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18: And we're back. Back with the show known in Pottstown as the Toto.
19: Dominance
18: Hour. Jim at the Grand and Sean E. going to be telling you all about it. Okay, here's what I was going to say, guys. I think you'll both agree with me. I think the corporate sports world and the corporate business world are two different sectors. Segments, or they act differently. In the corporate business world, they're waiting until the end if they're going to do things with contracts and things. They're not doing what OU did today or what Alabama or Jim and I said one time about the Thunder. Why were you extending Steven Adams? Now wait till the season, see what he does. The sports world does it differently, I think, than a lot of other corporate America does it. Am I right or wrong?
19: I agree with you on that.
13: I got a question for both of you. Are you sure that's the way corporate does it?
18: I know radio is. I know Cumulus owns us.
13: Well, radio, yes. I mean, but when you're talking about people that are heads of massive organizations that are in the hundreds of million dollars, I mean, we read all the time of guys getting fired from, you know, chairman of whatever, BMI or Hewlett Packard. I'm making stuff up, yeah. But whatever. And getting like a $500 million buyout or a $300 million buyout or whatever. So I think when you're talking about the big dollar stuff, which college football is, I think they're just sort of mimicking what we see with corporate America, which is there is an enhanced value placed upon the leaders of those organizations, whether it's Alabama football or whether it's Microsoft.
19: Yeah, listen, I think that the numbers that we're talking about are so daggone exorbitant that it's hard to even figure out what the heck is going on. But I think what Al is saying, and correct me if I'm wrong now, in football or sports, I think you know a little bit more about what somebody's going to do.
18: Yeah.
19: Whereas in, like, a company,
18: It's bottom dollar. They're going to wait till they get returns in. Right?
19: Yeah, I think they do wait a little bit longer. I do. But, Tram says is interesting because Tram, your mistake is you're comparing a head coach, let's say, to the head of an entire company. That would be like comparing the president of the university of OU to the CEO of a major company.
13: But I don't agree. I don't agree. We're not paying the president $10 million. Joe Harris doesn't make $10 million. Jim Hess doesn't make $7 million in Stillwater. I mean,
19: I know, but paying... I forget about the money amount, though. That's what I'm saying. See, it's just the principle. Al's saying that, like, for instance, radio, these dudes that make a whole bunch of money in radio, they usually wait pretty long to get down to the end to re-sign them, but they don't do that in a lot of places. There was no reason at all to re-sign Stephen Adams. We said it back then. You disagreed with us, Tram, but you were, you know, let's face facts, you have a little bit of a man crush on Stephen Adams, and that's okay. But it's in sports.
13: I thought you were going to say I had a little bit. I thought you were going to say I had a little bit understanding of the Thunder economic structure. That's what I thought I was going to say. And then you know, I just leaned into the plate and you threw a high hard one right at my chin. They're currently taking me to the ambulance, putting me on the ambulance to get me to the emergency room because you busted my chin.
19: Hey, just call me Bob Gibson Jr. Don't get too close to the daggone plate, okay? Don't get in there. I'll knock you off of it. So, well, I don't know.
13: Here's what I would say.
19: Yeah.
13: Actually, there's some similarities with the Thunder. You know, I don't think any of us want the Thunder to wait until next summer to sign or try to sign Cason Wallace. I think everybody would feel better if they signed him right now. Now, the contracts are shorter with the NBA players than with college football coaches. But what the Thunder likes to do, what good NBA franchises like to do, and it's a little bit of what Roger Denny wants to do, and sound financial people, they can live with high costs. They just got to know what the cost is going to be. He gave us some fascinating figures. He said the price of college football coaches keeps going up and up and up. And he said in the last 4 years, or maybe it's 5 years, since the Austin case, the Supreme Court that opened up all of NIL. And remember, people like me and maybe you guys, I don't know, we're on the radio saying, well, coaches' salaries have got to stabilize so they can pay all these players. And that's what everybody said. And he said, since then, coaches' salaries have gone up on average 8 to 12% every year. So he's looking for some cost certainty. That's what he's looking for, and that's what Sam Presti certainly likes to have with the Thunder.
18: You know what it become, guys?
19: Let me ask.
18: Good, Jim.
19: No, I was just going to ask both of you guys. We all love Brent Venables. We're happy that he got the money. But according to the standards of what's going on in college football right now, does Brent Venables deserve $10.5 million a year?
13: Well, I don't know that any of them before or since. Nick
19: well,
13: Saban deserves that.
19: Well, I'm not talking about real world stuff. You're right.
13: But here's
19: my
13: question.
19: But I'm just saying, according to the way it is in college football right now.
13: Yeah. Where does he rank, you think?
18: Well, he's 7th in the SEC or 10th in the country, I think, now. I get the list.
13: Is he a top 10 coach?
18: I think is he a top 10 coach? Okay, that's the question.
13: So if he's a top 10 paid coach, you know, if you're looking for equity, that's really what Jim's asking. Forget how much money they're getting paid. Just if you're getting paid 10th, you ought to be in the top 10 or top 12, wherever you want to put him. And here's the deal. Maybe the answer is yes. I don't know. You know, we've all picked scabs at Brent, some of his game decisions, some of his personnel decisions. But let me tell you what OU can't do if they ever lost him. They're not going to be able to find a guy that has restored the defense like this and would be able to maintain it, I don't think. I've told you, it's like it's a biblical miracle is what it is. So, you know, I don't know. I think they're all overpaid. Here's a better question for you. Does Brent Venables need to make 10 times as much money as Jim Nagy? That's the question
19: well,
13: I'd be
19: I mean,
13: asking.
19: That, I mean, Joe Castiglione was massively underpaid the whole time he was here. I mean, I but that's just the way it is. You know, unfortunately, you're in a position there. But in a lot of companies, Tram, there's a whole bunch of people at mid to high levels that make a company a bunch of money. They're really good at what they do, but they don't make as much of people as, you know, as other jobs. It's the way life is.
3: Yeah.
19: Right?
3: That's true. Here's the way I see it, though. If Jim Nagy and Brent Venables both go on the open market right now, who's going to be more in demand?
18: Brent Venables is.
3: I don't know about that. I think.
18: I'm just talking about a football coach is more on the market than a GM.
3: No, I'm talking about. Who's in
18: reputation?
3: Here's a better way to say it. Who's OU more in danger of getting hired away? Jim Nagy or Brent Venables? Unless Dabo Swinney resigns, I think the answer is Jim Nagy.
19: So Blaine sent us something, and he said that there's people talking that one of the reasons why they did this now is because Clemson, there's a lot of word around Clemson that if, you know, Dabo doesn't get it going this year, they may get rid of him in the middle of the season. And they don't want it so that, you know, they want Brent Venables locked up. I'm just saying.
3: Yeah.
19: I don't think Brent would leave here to go to Clemson.
3: I don't know if he would either. But I don't know if he would either, but I'd worry about it if I was Roger Denny or anybody in the athletic department. I really would. It'd be something that would be of a concern to me.
19: What is Brent Venables' record at OU right now?
3: Well, he's won 10. He's 10 and 20 and 6 and 6 and 7. So he's what, 32 and 20? Is that right? 32 and 20? Does that sound right?
19: I mean, I'm just figuring it up here by year.
3: I think it's 32 and 20. I'm just adding it up real quick. He's had 10 and 3s and 2 6 and 7s, right?
19: Right, but okay, so 32 and 20. That's what I'm going to ask. Is that a top 10 coach in the country?
3: Well, that's not. Did somebody that produced the best defense in the SEC yesterday from the ashes of what he took over defensively? That is a top 10.
18: Well, so it depends on let me come in here. I want Brent. I think should have gotten it. But everything can be measured wins and losses. I don't care if the defense is incredible. Everything is wins and losses.
3: Yeah, but you got to look at it as what's going to happen in the future.
18: Oh, and I like what he got going. The culture, and I think Roger Denny talked about that today. The culture he's built has been unbelievable. Not just on defense, guys, on the whole program.
3: Yeah, no, I agree. I'm just saying there's lots to be optimistic about because of what the defense Brent has built.

0: say the same thing about Texas that you said about Ohio State as far as, you know, well, who's going to mess that up?
1: Yeah, well, no, I think Ohio State's got a lot better infrastructure people-wise. I don't think they're the soap opera that Texas can become.
0: I agree.
1: And Sarkisian's an interesting guy. It's interesting career at Texas because everybody's on him, but I think people forgot how bad they were. I mean, they were downright mediocre for 13 years, 13 seasons.
0: Yep.
1: When they, listen, until Steve Sarkisian got there, in the 10-team era of the Big 12, the 10-team era, which would have been 2012 when West Virginia and TCU came, Texas had the sixth best conference record in the Big 12. Sixth in the Big 12. They were behind OU, OSU, TCU, Kansas State, Baylor. So okay, in that regard, Sarkisian's done a wonderful job.
2: The next guy, Jim Loves, I like too, Mike Elko, A&M.
1: He's done a really good job. Yep, he's done a wonderful job. Now, I think there are questions about him. I think last year was a little bit of a mirage because I think I'm right about this. I think they played the seven worst teams in the SEC. Beat them all and played one team in the upper half of the SEC. That was Texas, and lost. So they went 7-1. So I think there's still a little bit of question about where the Aggs are.
2: Brent Venables, number 10. Let me ask you, a guy, you know who's not in there? Think of a guy that's done a really good job and is not in there.
1: Well, let's think about that.
2: Jim, you should know.
0: Who are you talking about?
2: A guy that's not in there in the top 10.
0: That should
2: Dan
0: be in the
2: Lanning.
0: Top 10?
2: Dan Lanning.
1: Yeah, Dan Lanning's a good one. That is, he is good.
0: He's not in the top 10? Right. So are you telling me that Brent Venables is making more than Lanning?
2: Yes.
0: Boy, I don't mind Brent making what he's making now that you brought up all those people, but it's ridiculous that Lanning's only making whatever he's making.
2: He's making 10-4, and Brent's making 10-5. So he knocked Lanning out of the top 10.
1: That's a little bit like the pro athlete model, where you know, if you're somebody passes you, but you'll pass them back here in a year or so when your contract gets re-upped.
2: Yeah, Lanning will pass him. There's no doubt. It might be at the end of this year, too, if he does what Jim thinks he's going to do, win a national championship. He definitely will.
0: I didn't say that.
2: You pick Oregon to win a national championship. I'm saying. That's what I'm saying.
0: Oh, this year. Yeah. This year. Yeah.
1: He could.
2: Yeah, absolutely.
0: I think they have the best quarterback in the country, personally.
2: Can't argue against it. Anything else that Denny said today?
0: One last thing. The reason why I love Elko is just because I think he is so much better than some of the other Yardbirds that have been coaching down there. I just think he's more of a person than some of the other people that have been down there, like Jimbo Fisher.
1: Yeah, no, he's a football guy. Yeah, I like him a lot. I like Elko a lot.
2: Did Denny say anything else today that surprised you, Perry?
1: He said 1,000 interesting things. Here's one interesting thing is, you know, he's talked about how they're taking another look at the stadium project. He said, I misled people. We're not scrapping it. We're not changing it massively. He said, we're just making sure that everything that's on the plan is what we want to do, and we may adjust it some. But he said the timeline is the same. After the 27 season, you'll start seeing some the physical changes in terms of construction and stuff. So, ever how it ends up looking, it's coming. Don't worry about that. It's coming.
2: Interesting.
0: Well, I personally think that's a mistake, but.
1: Well, I like it for this reason. it's going to be a revenue enhancement. So that's
0: what
1: they got
0: to
1: do.
0: They're going to be able to charge more for the tickets?
1: Well, the suites, you know, the suites and the same with the new Thunder Arena. I mean, every time you build something like that, it's going to be a lot better in terms of catering to the people that will spend a lot of money, and that's what they got to do in this day and age.
2: Well, let me tell you also what's happening. People are going to get displaced. They're going to, the ticket prices are going way up. The price of donations are going way up for those people on the west side.
1: Yeah. Every time there's been a stadium construction project, people get displaced. That's just the nature of the beast.
2: No doubt.
1: That just happens.
2: Barry.
0: By the way, Cristobal got an extension last week, I think puts him in the top 10.
2: Well, okay, I wonder why they don't have it here. Dentist on three.
0: Hey, and let me ask you this, because it just happened maybe last week.
2: Well, but Brent
0: Bennett
2: just happened today, and they got him in there.
0: Oh, okay. Freeman, well, then maybe it's,
1: you know, Notre Dame never has been a place that pays at the very top level. I mean, I assume he's making $7-8 million a year, but they're not going to be the pioneer to go to 10, 11, 12 million. That's not Notre Dame.
2: Interesting. Barry, tell us about Mathis.
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0: Hour.
2: Jim at the Grand and Shawnee, you'll be telling you all about it. How you doing, Dino?
19: Doing well, man. Getting ready to go to one of your favorite places, Jim. Meet a couple of friends, fast friends, in a minute. You remember the Crane? Dropping by the Crane in it.
0: Great place. They got unbelievable soup
19: there.
0: Yeah,
19: I know. I don't think I've ever had it.
0: Yeah, I love
19: yeah.
0: It's great.
2: Dino, your thoughts about Brent Venables' new contract?
19: Well, you know, I tweeted something and sure did not mean it to be negative toward Brent in any way. I just said it just seems like this is something that it feels like this comes around every 2 weeks, you know, a contract extension. I will say that Roger Denny, there's two or three people that have heavy burdens on them in that football. There's three. There's Roger Denny, and there's Brent, and then there's Nagy. Not necessarily in that order. I don't know the order of it, frankly. But, you know, Brent has done a great job. I don't know if you guys saw a story with more quotes in it than what I saw, but the only quotes I saw that came out of it attributable to the athletic director was him twice in consecutive sentences heaping big time praise, and rightfully so, on the culture that has been established. And I put, and if you saw more, let me know. But culture is fantastic. You have to have it. But I assume that a lot of fans look at it and go, let's talk more championship. I know it's catching a lot of talk around the country. A lot of it is criticism. Some saying that Brent's not in the league with the top 25 coaches, and they don't, you know, just kind of negative. And then and others are saying, and I kind of look at it this way, guys, Brent's forte is recruiting. And Al, you got to know that recruiting is front and center on the minds of the program. And so anything to help you with kids as you recruit them about the stability in the program is really, really important. And the last thing I'll say is that Roger Denny is respected nationally as one of the great, not only contract negotiators with head coaches, I don't think it's that. It's more the timing and do you extend? What's the value? What's the risk, et cetera? You know what I'm saying, guys? He's got big time credentials in that area. And I think that you have to recognize that when you look at this decision.
2: Jim?
0: Al? Well, I was going to say this, Dean. As far as culture and morality is concerned, I don't think there's a better coach in the country than Brent Venables, okay? I mean, we've all been around him. We all love the guy. I mean, I was his neighbor for about 5 years. I love the guy. I will just say that the one thing we all are waiting on is what the buyout is, Dean, because they won't tell us that until the thing goes to the regents. And I hope that the buyout's not like $50 million. That's all I'm saying. Al, you jump in.
2: No, yeah, I think the thing that bothered me most about contracts right now, money's going up and up, but the buyouts are absolutely, especially in college sports. In the NFL, it's not this way, but in college it is for some reason. And you don't want to be killed by a massive, massive buyout. Like Lincoln Riley went to USC, got a $75 million buyout.
19: Yeah. Well, I'll say this. I'm with you guys on that. I'll only add that back to Roger Denny and his experience, I think what he's proven in a short amount of time, less than half a year, is that he's really been able to look at the basketball program we talked about yesterday, jump in and be able to buy those two players, be able to go out and compete financially for most of the really good players in the country and most of the really good teams, not the rest of them. But I think we have to step back and go, it's a different game in Norman right now. And that's good news because it seems like he knows how to tap into it. Whether it's a personality and contacts, or he's hired people who can do it, or whatever it is, guys, they've done a lot better job there. And maybe they look at the buyout a little bit differently now in money available, if that were to be needed down the road. Does that make sense?
0: Yeah.
2: Yeah.
0: And I'll tell you this too, Dino. I think as we talked with Barry Trammell about it, I think the number one thing is that they've given this contract for Brent of what they believe is coming because, you know, he's 32 and 20, which is obviously not good enough at OU, right, Al? I mean, that's not good enough
2: at OU.
0: Absolutely. But they think that he's on the right track, right, Al?
2: Yeah, that's exactly right. Yeah, this is about the present and future. This contract ain't about the past.
0: Exactly.
19: Well, and guys, there are years ahead, which will be very, very important. But a large part of what this does is put more emphasis on the results of the upcoming 12 football games.
0: Yeah, good point. And, you know, guys, I just had a guy message me, and he said Brent Venables is 0-4 in postseason, you know, the games. Or in the, what is he, 0-4? Is that what he is?
2: Yeah, they haven't won it. Yeah. Well, they haven't gotten to a couple bowl games.
0: And
2: yeah.
0: And I'm telling you, the psycho crowd of OU, that's what they're going to bring up, right? Right, Dean?
19: Yeah, and you know, the Alabama game is the one front and center. Because you go beat them in the regular season and you're King Kong, you're on a roll, everything's wonderful. Al, they're able to jump out to a 17-0 home lead. And then what happened between then and where we are now, there's a lot that went, a lot of it was negative. I mean, that was just a huge blown opportunity. And we wouldn't be having a conversation like this today.
2: Well, you brought up a really
19: if they'd won that game.
2: You brought up a good point, Dean, about Roger Denny and the money, because it appears right now here in August that they're going to have to get a portal quarterback. And we know what portal quarterbacks cost these days.
19: Absolutely.
0: Well, but, you know, the good thing, though, is, Al, is that they'll lose Mateer's salary. So
2: good point.
0: Whatever he's making.
2: Good point.
0: I mean, there's like 20 people. You can ask 20 people, and they'll all tell you it's something different. So let's just say, for the sake of argument, they're paying him $2 million.
2: That would be a great guess.
0: So if he's gone, then you got $2 million to spare to use on the next quarterback, and you might have to use a little bit more if you want to get one of the really big ones, right? Even though we don't know what they're actually going for.
19: No question, but what you want to do is have to pay more. You want Nagy and Venables to be able to, in those meetings, stand up and say, guys, we've got such a big leader that's ready to commit. It will cost us through the nose. And I'm talking about guys a lot more than $2 million. That's what you want to have happen, right? You don't want to come back and say, well, we got a guy over here we like a lot, and I think we can get him for $2 million. As silly as it sounds, it sounds crazy. But that's the times, and that's what you want, is being able to recruit someone that is in that neighborhood of difference makers right now.
2: Guys, it's like NFL quarterbacks, the money they're making. You're going to overpay for a portal quarterback.
19: Yeah, sure you
0: no,
19: are.
0: You're right, Al.
19: But that, what, you're you, right have, on what the money. Do you have to and do, you just, Al? You got to play the game.
2: I totally agree.
0: Well,
2: just like,
0: you know,
2: the NFL got to do with their quarterbacks.
0: What you hope for is you can go get a guy like Jaden Daniels, who left Arizona State, went to LSU. His first year he was good, but then his second year he was unbelievable. That's what you got to hope for.
2: Dylan Gabriel.
0: You want to get
2: Dylan Gabriel.
0: Dylan Gabriel was great. Yeah. Unfortunately, they let him go.
2: Yeah.
0: Right, Al?
2: Yeah.
19: And whoever you get, guys, has to be a 2-year player, which seems like an eternity. How crazy is that? Saying a 2-year commitment.
2: No.
0: Let me ask you a question, Al. You've covered recruiting for 50 years, basically. It's changed totally, obviously, because of the portal and everything. But is this one of the worst quarterback situations behind a starter that you've seen at OU, maybe since Schnellenberger was here?
2: Well, I don't want to talk, you know, Bo Bentley's was highly recruited. So
0: yeah, I'm not trying to throw him under the bus. I understand.
2: I don't know. It appears to me that they got problems right now. So
0: do they think, Dino, do you think
19: know.
0: They think
19: we
0: Bo Bentley know. Is There's the next not, quarterback?
19: Well, I mean, not if there's a quarterback needed this year, and we don't know enough about it. There, it is so tight-lipped, and we just don't have. I don't have Jim. I follow those quarterbacks. I spoke recently, and I was able to say that not only do I follow them, but going back to and Al can say this to a large degree, I'm sure. Going back to Jack Mildren, and even before then, Tommy Pinnell and some of the other guys, I knew every single quarterback from the mid-60s until right now. So you have to play the game that gets the best one in there, and there's sure a difference between Mateer's performance last year versus what they must have to get Brent Venables in a position where a contract extension, they don't talk about culture, they talk about championships.
2: No doubt. Hey, Dino, thanks, man. See ya.
0: Thanks, Dean. Get that soup, Dino.
19: All right,
2: get the soup. Get the soup.
0: See ya, bud.
2: Chicken soup. What's going on at the Grand?
0: No, it's not chicken.
2: What is it?
0: Oh, Al, it's a great place to be if you want to win money.
2: I want to know about the soup.
0: It's a great place. Yeah, you know, to tell you the truth, it's like a I think it's like a beef stew kind of thing. It's really good.
2: So what else going on at the Grand?
0: Really good. Oh, Al, the craps table's rolling right now. All the games are going. Everybody's having a good time. I'm serious. So if you want to come out, stay at the hotel. Maybe your lady wants to go to the spa, or maybe she wants to gamble with you. That's great, too. Great food as well, including some sushi at the sushi place. They got it going on out here. It's a great place. It's called the Grand Casino Hotel and Resort, exit 143 off of, exit 138 off of I-40 right here in Shawnee.
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0: Or something that I understand.
2: Yeah. Back with
0: this is another
2: show.
0: Top.
2: What song is this?
0: Turn it up. Got me under pressure. Ding!
21: Thank you.
0: We gonna play music tomorrow?
18: Yes.
0: We haven't played music forever.
2: No, we haven't.
0: I'm sure. Did you hear what Tony did to me while I was gone? While you were gone?
2: Yeah, he said you played. Set you up.
18: That's
2: man.
18: Twice this week. He wore me out that whole week. Man.
0: I love to mess with Tony. Tony's fun to mess with, you know. I love messing with
2: Tony. He still remembers how bad you treated him when he was younger.
0: I think he's messing with that. I don't think that's true.
18: You think I'm blowing that out of proportion, right?
0: You'll be happy to know that I had a message from somebody and that they sent me a message on Instagram and they said, "I think Tony's telling the truth on this one." Oh, that's beautiful.
2: What do you think the contract Harden got?
0: I think it's absurd. I mean, if I'm a Cleveland fan, I'm disgusted. I mean, given that dude, you want to know what he's going to be in the last year of his contract? 40.
2: Yeah.
0: And I got to tell you something. He's not one of those kind of dudes that takes care of his body.
2: No,
0: like
2: that's
0: LeBron
2: exactly.
0: Like LeBron or Tom Brady.
2: Yeah. No, you're right about that.
0: You know what? I mean, listen, good luck to him. Cleveland, you know, they got swept by your Knicks last year in the playoffs. And that's all. Yeah, let's keep Harden. We got swept. Let's do that. I don't know. That's a 37 years old, and you're giving him $32 million a year?
2: You know what's going to be really great to watch next summer, Jim, is Jokic. He's going to be a free agent.
0: I know. And he says he loves Denver, but I don't know.
2: They lost Peyton Watson. They couldn't keep Peyton Watson.
0: That's right. Everybody just thanked Presti. Just literally took a player up from a really nice player from one of their rivals because they had to get underneath.
2: And I read the other day just exactly what you said, what Presti did with Atlanta. San Antonio got their draft pick, Atlanta's draft pick, so he sends Wiggins and Dort for, you know, a couple of second-round draft picks. So
0: it's brilliant, dude. It's brilliant. He's brilliant. The guy is brilliant. I mean, to think of that far ahead, you know, I mean, that's just great.
2: Yep.
0: And I'll tell you this. I might be wrong on this because, I don't know, I could be wrong, but I just cannot believe that Dort wouldn't have been worth more than they got for him.
2: I agree. Yeah.
0: And I think he probably said, okay, I might be able to get some more somewhere else, a little bit more somewhere else, but, boy, if I send Dort there to play some defense with the other kid over there, the Daniels kid, they're going to be really tough, and they're going to get better. They're going to be a playoff team, and their pick's going to be higher for San Antonio. I think it's brilliant.
2: Yeah, I tell you, we talked about the East. The East, so those bottom feeders have gotten better.
0: You know what?
2: We talked about the Wizards last night.
0: Yeah,
2: You know what the team we haven't talked about is Orlando. They're decent. They should be decent, right?
0: I totally agree. I totally agree, yeah. Here, listen to this, Al. Okay, so if you say the Knicks are the best team in the league, you have to do that because they won it. San Antonio 2, let's say, or just 2-3 with the Thunder. After that, you could argue that 4-10, most of them are in the East.
2: Although Denver. Let's not forget Denver.
0: But who else are you excited about? Minnesota? I mean, they lost their 2-4 men.
2: I know. I don't know what. Yeah, I'm not excited about Houston at all or the Lakers.
0: Nope.
2: I'm just saying. Memphis, New Orleans.
0: Utah's
2: going to be
0: up.
2: Better, but they're not going to do a whole heck of a lot.
0: No, they're just going to get better.
2: The Mavs
0: will be interesting.
2: Kyrie coming back, and Flag is so good, so they'll be interesting.
0: But yeah, I don't know if any of those teams we just talked about, except maybe Denver, are they better than Philadelphia's going to be? Are they better than Detroit? You know,
2: we don't know.
0: Indiana.
2: That'll be interesting about the Jokic thing. How he feels. And again, he said, look, but why wouldn't he sign the extension this summer?
0: That's a good question. I don't know why. I mean, he's just over there. He's, you know, I told you, you were away. I saw this video while you were gone. His horse won a big race there, right? And he's got him and his brothers. They've got these bottles of champagne, and they're throwing it all over the place. And they're going. I mean, these big 6-7 foot dudes are all going. Oh man, don't you think he'd be fun to go out to dinner with and have
2: some
0: drinks with?
2: Yeah, you seem like a really good guy. Just a really good guy.
0: I know. I think he'd be fun, man.
2: Jim, I'll talk to you tomorrow. See ya.
0: Okay, Al. See ya.
2: Gonna come back. We got one more hour. 98.1 FM, the Response Animal.
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2: We're back on this Thursday afternoon, another hot day in Oklahoma. What else is new? You said that your dad, Craig, he doesn't mind playing golf in this weather at all?
3: No, he doesn't mind playing in this weather at all because his back gets loose. All the old guys like playing when it's hot.
2: And a lot of sweat on that back, too.
3: Yeah, a lot of hair and sweat. It's nasty.
2: My goodness. Well, did he play early or did he play during the heat of the day?
3: He likes to play in the heat of the day because no one else is out there. He gets the course to himself.
2: That is beautiful. That is... I remember I used to go to Costa Rica and play. Nobody was on in the golf course. Really nice playing when nobody else is on there.
3: I didn't realize you used to play golf, Al.
2: Oh, yeah. I didn't play in the country. I only played out of the country.
3: That's right. You've told me that before.
2: Played in Costa Rica, played in some courses out in Mexico. So it was fun. And then when I lost my right eye, you go, you can't play golf with one eye. How about, and Jim, how about it? Golf is so fickle. Last week, Scheffler was so good and Rory so bad. Today, Rory so good and Scheffler's bad.
3: It's crazy. That's why it's a four-letter word. But, yeah, I mean, Scheffler, last time I looked, I could look again, but he was dead last.
2: He was plus two the last time I saw.
3: Let's take a look here. Rory is tied for the lead with Goddard, former Sooner, J.J. Spahn, and Wyndham Clark, former Cowboy, and Gary Woodland. So all those guys at 6 under par. Where is Scheffler at? Scheffler finished at plus two. Not quite dead last, but down there. Only 50 guys in the field this week. And again, even if Scheffler finished dead last, he's still going to have a massive lead heading into the Tour Championship, which doesn't matter because even if you're 30th headed into the Tour Championship and win, you still win the FedEx Cup.
2: I don't know if you agree. The one thing I always said about I agree. There are so many better golfers out there, but you know what? One thing about Tiger, Nicklaus, and Watson, they were always shooting under par. Had nothing to get else of who they're playing. They were always consistent under par guys.
3: You're right about that. Now, Tiger, I gave this stat early on in the week after Scotty won last week. Scotty's only won twice this year, but he has finished top five in 12 out of the 17 events that he's played. That's over 65%. That's a higher percentage than any time previously in his career. And every other year, finishing in the top five at a higher clip than Tiger Woods every year except for Tiger in 2000, when Tiger finished top five 80% of the time, really 81% of the time. So
2: that's a great stat.
3: Tiger, he didn't miss cuts, but he did have tournaments where he shot over par and didn't finish inside the top 10 or top five.
2: Well, one great golf stat is how many times did Nicklaus finish second in a major?
3: It was 19 times. One more than he
2: that is,
3: won. That, he won 18 of them.
2: That is so ridiculous. That is just
3: crazy. That'll never happen again.
2: No, that'll definitely never happen again. So what are your thoughts on Brent getting the extension today?
3: I don't have strong thoughts on it, Al, because to be honest, if he wins, then the extension's going to look great. If he doesn't win, it's not going to look great. But I would say this. The one thing I haven't heard anybody bring up today, and I've enjoyed listening to you guys talk about this, and Tram and Dean and everybody, the one thing I haven't heard is people bringing up the fact of recruiting. And it is... Say what you want about the extension and not knowing the buyout yet, all that. But it is a very stable visual to recruits that are sophomores and juniors in high school that your head coach is signed to be there throughout your time there. And so that might be another reason.
2: And he's doing a good job. I think he's turned the corner.
3: I completely agree with you.
2: Everything's going to depend on win loss, but I think he's turned the corner. I like what he's doing recruiting. He's doing a lot of really, really, really good things. As I said, they're probably going to pay a ton of money for a portal quarterback after the season's over with. So, but no, I think he's sure he's made mistakes. The Dylan Gabriel thing was a horrible mistake.
3: Mm-hmm.
2: He got good people around him. He's made really good hires on the staff now. So I believe, you know, just like any other times when somebody does something the first time And it was his first time as head coach. They make mistakes, right?
3: Absolutely. And
2: probably the only guy that never did that made a mistake when he took over was Barry Switzer.
3: Right. Right. And so listen, I mean, some people might look at this and say last time they extended Branny, won six games. The culture is set there now. They're not, at least in my opinion, they're not winning six games this year. I think it's a whole lot different. Yeah. This extension was for the present and what they think he is capable of in the future. And let's be honest, if he doesn't achieve what they think he's capable of and it is some disaster, then they're going to fire him and pay whatever the buyout is. So I don't get why people are up in arms about this.
2: No. You know, so, it's stability, and they believe in him. Roger Denny believes him, and that's Roger Denny's why they're paying him the big buck. So, we're doing a Harden's contract. Jim and I were talking about
3: that. We're going to disagree on this one, Al. I thought it was a good move to bring Harden back, and I thought Harden did them a solid by waiting, and that allowed them to bring in Peyton Watson, who I think is going to be a big piece for them, but, you know, a lot of people...
2: What's Harden going to be like 2 years from now?
3: Well, I mean, this year, Al, he averaged 20 points and almost 8 assists, and they made
2: Couldn't play defense at all. A liability on defense.
3: Yeah, but they did make the Eastern Conference Finals. They did.
2: Well, he had some pretty good guys around him, too.
3: They did. So,
2: all I'm saying, next year he's not going to be as good as this year, and the year after. Age gets you. It gets everybody.
3: You're right, but we did learn this year that Donovan Mitchell is a whole lot better when he can play off the ball and has a facilitator, and I thought Harden did a pretty good job of that, playing with Donovan Mitchell, and he also shot 43% from three, which is really good. So I think that they're smart to run it back and add a good piece in Peyton Watson and run it back with the same team that made the Eastern Conference Finals.
2: Are they a top four team in the East next year?
3: It's a great question. It's going to be a bloodbath. I'd probably put them around fourth in the East.
2: Obviously New York, Philadelphia, and I'd put Boston, all three ahead of them.
3: Probably right. And then I'd have Cleveland right there.
2: What about Indiana?
3: Who knows? We probably should put them up there too, right? We haven't seen them after...
2: With Halliburton back, they took the Thunder to seven games.
3: That's right. And they added Zubats, and they added... who else did they add? They added somebody else. But, they're definitely going to be a good team.
2: And we talked about Atlanta getting better. And Orlando. The East got some really, really interesting teams.
3: They really do. This is probably the first time in my lifetime that the East has been better than the West. Now, the power is still with the West, with the Spurs and Thunder. But the depth, I mean, it's...
2: Well, and the number one team in the league is the Knicks, because they won it all.
3: That's right. I'm with you.
2: The interesting thing is going to see Denver. I still think they're going to be good. Their depth is terrible, but in the playoffs you get away without it. But and it could be interesting. I said with Jim, is Jokic going to be back there? I mean that.
3: It's a big year. If they don't
2: massive year.
3: If they don't make the Western Conference Finals this year, which I don't think they will, but if they don't, Jokic could be gone.
2: Well, how many teams can afford him?
3: People will find ways to afford him. He still has lot of good years left. He's one of those guys that could play until he's 50 just because he doesn't use his athleticism. He uses his basketball IQ.
2: Yeah, it will be interesting here. But you know who I don't see how they could do it, would be a big market team, but the Lakers certainly couldn't afford him.
3: I'd have to go look and see which teams could possibly afford him after this season, but I don't know. In my opinion,
2: he would only go to a team that he could win with.
3: Right.
2: So,
3: and I think they got considerably worse over the... I mean, everybody got better over the offseason, except for Denver. And part of that had to do with Sam Presti signing Spencer Jones to that...
2: They put him over second apron.
3: Yeah,
2: and that's why... we were to Watson.
3: That, if people are wondering, that's also why Denver didn't get a player back in this Watson trade. It's because they were trying to get under the second apron. They were the only team in the NBA over the second apron before this trade.
2: You know what that tells you, Sam? It tells you the owners are not going over the second apron. They're not.
3: That's right.
2: It's so damaging.
3: That's exactly right. And so, I don't know. I still think the Thunder will next year. Not this coming year, but
2: let's say let's just, you know, say Wallace signs $25 million a year.
3: Mm-hmm.
2: Let's say $100 million for 4 years. What will they be at next year?
3: Okay, so let's add this
2: with
3: up.
2: With him, not this upcoming season, season after next.
3: Okay, so the season after this upcoming one, Shea will be making 61 plus 88, which is Dub and Chet's combined $44 million, plus, you said,

0: Did anywhere in this place, in our industry, where literally the second we come out and demonstrate a commitment to a coach, everyone wants to know what it costs to fire him. What are we doing? If that was on our mind, we wouldn't be signing this contract. With all that said, the buyouts are huge.
1: Buyout's an important number.
0: Absolutely. 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